0: By the California Democratic Party on Tuesday shows Hilton in the lead with 22% support. Becerra is right behind him with 21% support. 15% of the likely voters surveyed back billionaire Democrat Tom Steyer. The other leading Republican, Riverside County Sheriff Chad Bianco, is polling at 10%. He and Hilton were previously at the top of several polls, sparking Democrats' fears of being locked out of the November general election.
1: Authorities are announcing 7 arrests in connection with a rash of home and commercial burglaries in Southern California. Los Angeles County District Attorney Nathan Hochman.
2: My message to anyone who thinks that they can come into this county from anywhere on this planet and think that they can try and rip us off and commit crimes here, they have another thing coming.
1: The suspects are accused of targeting locations in L.A. and Ventura counties. One of the suspects arrested earlier this month is linked with 18 burglaries or attempted burglaries. Authorities say the suspects are members of South American theft groups known for using hidden cameras disguised as turf to see if residents are home and using Wi-Fi jammers to disable security systems. Those are the headlines. I'm Sharon Reardon.
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6: Tough in Orange on the 57. This is making your way northbound, leaving Orangewood. You're on the brakes and stretches all the way to the 60 in Diamond Bar. We're looking at a tough drive on the 60 as well out of East LA. And this is slowing down away from Downey Road. You're on the brakes all the way to the 605. Let's look at the 15. That's loading up all the way from the 210 freeway, heading northbound into the Cajon Pass. Delays taking you to the 138.
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4: The Simi Valley area, the Sandy Fire, the entire valley area smells like smoke. And I'm just so used to that smell because we've had so many devastating wildfires over the years. But all I'm having to deal with is that it smells awful and that I can't take my dogs on a walk because, well, it's not healthy air quality. If you're in Simi Valley, this fire has grown to about 1,700 acres and more than 4,300,000 residents are under evacuation orders. And they're throwing everything they can with this thing. It's a little cooler today and the winds aren't as strong, but it's just, this is the thing that, like, does anybody even, I'm going to knock on wood while I say this, but does anyone even think about earthquakes? No, the disaster that we think about in Southern California is wildfires. In Arcadia, they had their first city council meeting ever since the ex-mayor decided that it was time to fess up and plead guilty to being a Chinese spy, which is just a fascinating statement. And of course, you had all the hand-wringing from constituents. How did you not know? Why didn't you do anything about this? If you don't remember what happened here, the mayor of Arcadia and her fiancé slash campaign manager were operating a news website for Chinese American immigrants living in the San Gabriel Valley. And that news website that she was writing with her boyfriend, who just a few months ago was convicted of being a Chinese spy, were putting out Chinese communist propaganda. Well, she claimed at the time she knew nothing about it, and she was devastated that this man that she loved turned out to be a spy. It was the spy who loved me, except she knew all about it. So now they have to pick a new mayor, and hopefully the new mayor is not a Chinese spy. If you're wondering what's going on in MacArthur Park, well, the DEA sat down exclusively with KTLA to say they're still there. They're still investigating. They're still trying to do more raids. They're still trying to do more arrests. And we need dedicated daily enforcement. Having these big shows of force every couple of months and then nothing, it's not working out. The open air drug markets come right back. So it's time to do something about that. And it is time to have daily interference, a daily making your life miserable if you're trying to be a drug dealer or a drug user in MacArthur Park. How hard is that? How difficult would it be? You know, I'm really interested to see in, again, one of the reasons that we cover all the different laboratories of democracy is some ideas are really good and some ideas are terrible. One idea that I'm curious about is what Lurie in San Francisco is doing with the Reset Center. What's the Reset Center, you ask? Well, it is a place in the Tenderloin. It's like a detox right there. So instead of picking up the drug addicts and taking them to jail where they will be inevitably let out in 24 hours, maybe less, you take them to this center where they get clean and they are offered treatment. Maybe, just maybe, if we do that every single day, if we had one of these in MacArthur Park, maybe, just maybe, if we disrupted their lives enough, They would either go somewhere

else, or they would maybe just maybe realize that they've hit rock bottom. But enabling anybody to be fentanyl folded in the park, enabling anybody to be openly smoking meth, enabling anybody to be injecting themselves in the view of children, that should go back to being unacceptable. And that's the viewpoint that we should have, not the viewpoint of the current mayor, Karen Bass, that, hey, you know what we need to do? Make sure all these meth heads get free teefs. That is a real thing that she said. A new study shows that airlines have been getting a lot less reliable, with more delayed flights, more canceled flights, especially after COVID. And yeah, I'm not surprised. The way the airlines operate is such a mess. And if one system goes down, they all go down, because the pilot's got to be somewhere. The flight attendant's got to be somewhere. A lot of these systems, like the one that Southwest was running on before they had their big screw up in 2022, are based on really old technology, and they've got to update. In the meantime, as long as I have a lounge, I don't care if I'm delayed that much. In San Francisco, voters are going to be dealing with a few things on the ballot, including Prop D, the so-called overpaid CEO tax. But even though it's called the overpaid CEO tax, it does not tax overpaid CEOs. It taxes the businesses that have CEOs that make 100 times their average employee's salary, which does sound like a lot. Let's just do a little math here. Okay, let's say that your average employee, this is San Francisco, so hopefully you're making like 75K. So what is 100 times 75K? That's not that much. 7.5 million? Okay, there's probably plenty of CEOs making that. Yeah, this might drive a lot of businesses to neighboring San Jose. In Berkeley, they are trying to make it even more difficult to sell and buy homes. They used to have this ordinance where if you sold a home, you had to put out a list of disclosures of things that you should do to make your home more eco-friendly. Well, now the city of Berkeley is forcing someone, when you're selling a home, you need to make those upgrades, whether it be getting rid of the gas stove and putting in the electric stove, or putting in any kind else that'll make the house climate friendly. That is now a new closing cost that you're going to have to pass on to the buyer or eat it. Here's one piece of good news in everything's getting more expensive land. The one thing that's getting less expensive, World Cup tickets. And this is partially because, as with so many things, prices were inflated to begin with because people were just trying to snatch up tickets and sell them on the aftermarket, which should not be a thing. We really got to stop that. I really think that you should not be able to sell a ticket for more than the face value of what you bought it for. That should be it. If you can't make an event, you can sell it and get your money's worth. What we're doing now is we're allowing bots and people who do this for a living to buy and sell tickets like it's their new commodity. But what's going on specifically with the World Cup, and this is true in LA, but especially true in the Bay Area, is demand is low for these events, partially because this whole idea of the World Cup spread out across the entire continent of North America is super confusing. So like LA is getting 8 games, and if, you know, and one of them I think is the US team, but one of them's like Paraguay versus Belgium. And yeah, that one, the demand might be a little low. So one of the lowest priced venues for the World Cup right now is Levi Stadium in Santa Clara. And if you're wondering why that is, it's because the teams that are playing there are not teams that are known as being very good or very popular. And it's just a little strange, even if you are a big World Cup fan internationally and you're coming from South America, you want to see all these games. Some games are being played in LA, some are being played in the Bay Area, some are being played in Kansas, some are being played in Philadelphia, Toronto, Mexico City. It just seems incredibly confusing, which is why I'm not surprised that ticket demand is down and hotel demand is down. It's just a very strange thing to have it this spread out. And if you are a big soccer fan, you're probably going to have a better time at the games that are being played in Mexico City.

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2: A common sense Republican running for Congress in a seat once held by Adam Schiff?
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3: A common sense Republican running for Congress in a seat once held by Adam Schiff?
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0: A common sense Republican running for Congress in a seat once held by Adam Schiff?
1: Yes. Hi, I'm Scott Allen Myers. So many people have thought about leaving California, but I'm staying. I'm staying to fight back against the crushing costs, the tax burdens, and the outrageous social agendas. 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
0: Protecting our homes, our taxes, our safety, and our children? You've got my vote.
1: I'm Scott Allen Myers, and I approve of this message. 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
5: Nobody was in charge when the fire first broke out. Alex Michelson confronts her with that, and she says, no, that's all a lie. And he says, but this is what they said in the book. And she says, no. I really wish he would have talked to me before he put out this book. To which Alex Michelson said, he said he tried to interview you several times and you said no. Not a great look, Karen Bass. So check that out. I thought Alex did a great job in this interview. Pretty eye-opening about what's going on in the mayor's race. I think he's also sitting down with Spencer Pratt. So hopefully he puts that interview unedited on his YouTube page. We got a half hour to go here. It is the News Blitz with Randy Wang on Talk Radio 790 KABC.
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7: Orange County officials are proposing a $10.5 billion budget for the upcoming fiscal year. It's about $250 million less than the current year. No layoffs are planned. People voting for California governor this year will see a Barack Obama on the ballot, but it's not the 44th president, Daniel Martindale explains.
8: A Democrat named Barack D. Obama Shaw is one of the options. The man changed his name to honor the former president. He isn't the only candidate who changed his name to highlight his values. Living for God and Country DeMott is running with no party affiliation. DeMott says he will fight to end ICE raids and the vehicle miles traveled tax. 61 total candidates are on the ballot for governor.
7: The California Highway Patrol is launching a statewide Memorial Day weekend enforcement campaign focused on seatbelt use, reckless driving, and impaired driving as the holiday travel kicks off across California. Those are the headlines. I'm Sharon Reardon.
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9: Slowing in Downey due to a stall on the 5 southbound past Paramount. The right lane is blocked. And southbound delays for the 5 overall are backing up out of Burbank, leaving Alameda. The drive in Pasadena slows as well. 210 eastbound from the 134 all the way to Citrus. You're slowing on the 10 eastbound in City Terrace from City Terrace Drive all the way to Azusa. And the eastbound side of the 60 delays from Downey Avenue as you make your way towards the 605.
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2: 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Our next guest is running for the California Assembly in District 44. Her website is Daniels4, that's the number 4, assembly.com. 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
3: Thank you, Randy, for having me.
2: So first, let's do a little education, because everyone's probably not totally aware of what assembly district they live in. What is the geographic location of the district you're looking to represent?
3: It's southeastern San Fernando Valley. So we have Los Angeles County, Burbank, Glendale, La Crescenta, Montrose, Sunland, Tahunga, North Hollywood, Sherman Oaks, Studio City, Toluca Lake, and Valley Village.
2: So you're covering a whole bunch of areas that smell like smoke right now.
3: They do. At my home, it does also.
2: All right. With that, Carolyn, why don't you go ahead and introduce yourself to the audience. Tell us who you are, your background, and why, oh, why you want to be commuting up to Sacramento every week.
3: Well, it's something that just needs to be happening. I am a mom. I'm a wife. I am a 21-year resident of Los Angeles. Here in the Valley, I lived on the beach area for over 25 years before I moved to the Valley, and I've worked in the industry. I have also worked across this nation as a former Miss America. I won Miss America in 1991, and I was Miss America 1992. I traveled for over 20 years raising awareness for women and children specific to domestic violence and abuse. I was instrumental in helping pass legislation in over 17 states. And so I was just a busy lady for over 20 years. And then magic happened. I met my husband and had kids. And I decided to hang up that career and go on to the toughest career I've ever had, which is being a full-time mom. And I've always raised my kids to be aware of their civic duty, what's going on in our nation, what are issues that are important to us. We sit around and talk about it, and we love California. We love Los Angeles, and my husband is a stuntman in the industry, and it's tough. And every night, we literally look at our books in my husband's old-fashioned. We sit and balance our checkbook just as everybody else does, and we say, how can we afford to stay here? How can we retire? How are we able to let our kids stay here? They love it here. And it was finally time to not just talk around the table and talk to our friends and moan and groan about the issues of California, but to put a voice to the people that have felt unrepresented. You know, we have a hunger for truth in this country, but here in California, we're seeing an uprising. And I think that truth is powerful. You know, it basically is the bare exposure of a fact. You know, and it's the American spirit. And here in Los Angeles, in California, we're the most innovative, the most adaptable, the most resourceful people. And we have been given abundance in California. But we're not being told the truth coming out of Sacramento. And if you give us the truth, we'll find a way, right? We'll

0: find a way for ourselves and our families, but you string us along with half-truths and lies, we're paralyzed. And I mean, look at the fires. Look at Los Angeles. I doubt that most of the families would already be rebuilding if Karen Bass hadn't lied about cutting red tape. And even if she had said, hey, it's going to take 2 years to start rebuilding, people would have been furious. But then they would have found temporary solutions. They would have moved, leased, adapted, fought. But you can't find facts when you can't tell the truth from fiction and you freeze. But the American spirit runs on truth. And that's why I'm running for Assembly District 44. You know, give us the facts, even the ugly ones, even the painful ones, and we'll find a way. But don't lie to us. And Sacramento is lying to us. They're lying about everything, the fraud, the abuse, they're overspending, and they're taxing us and businesses, local families, out of the door and out of our homes. People are fleeing the state in record numbers over the last 5 years.
1: Now, one of the things that the California legislature has claimed that they are laser focused on over the last couple of years is the newest buzzword around affordability. That being said, most of the bills passed last year didn't really direct affordability in any way that's tangible to the average Californian, and it looks like we're on the track for the same thing this year. So what are some real tangible things that the California Assembly could do to help make life more affordable for everyday Californians? I mean, the state's not in charge of interest rates, but the state is in charge of a lot of things.
0: Well, I do believe that as a legislator, you can do things to encourage pushback. First and foremost, let's have accountability. Let's, you know, have an audit. I know that Governor Newsom, for just the homeless issue, there was legislation that was up, and it was to do an audit of where the money went. You're talking $1 billion in a hole over the last 20 years for the homeless issue, which is approximately 180,000 people. We could have bought them all new homes for that price. That being said, why did he decline to sign that into law? There is some shady stuff going on in Sacramento, and we need to have accountability. So what could we do? You know, we could say, hey, as legislators, no, we need to audit everything. We're not going to tax any more of our constituents until we can show proof. Where's the money? Where's the money? Everybody's always like, where's the money? And I'm like, yep, where is that money? So we need to have accountability, and then we also need to follow it up even further, and we need to prosecute or claw back. I mean, you see stuff all the time like, oh, we gave, you know, $100 million for iPads for prisoners, or they got, during COVID relief, they got all this money through fraudulent unemployment insurance payments. Why haven't they clawed it back? As a legislator, I would fight to claw that back, and let's get that money back into our taxpayer budget. And so that's just one thing. You know, they talk about gas tax. Well, that's an easy one, right? We could just stop it temporarily, and then let's look at a permanent fix. The gas is an interesting one. We're one of the only nations in the United States that has to have a special blend. And so I do think that we really need to evaluate that and say, has it been beneficial? Haven't seen any environmental impacts that it's actually worked. So we need to have truth in what we're putting out as legislators, and I don't see that coming from Sacramento.
1: You know, and to that point, for as much defending as Gavin Newsom and some of the people running for governor like Javier Becerra will say, well, we need the gas tax to fund our roads and bridges. The gas tax, as in its current form, raises about $8 billion a year. The state of California's budget this year is around $350 billion. It's almost a rounding error, and that could be an instant piece of relief for all kinds of Californians, because that's 60 plus cents off of every gallon.
0: I agree. And, you know, I think it goes deeper. You know, we looked at a report that just came out yesterday where California owns $20 billion for unemployment costs during COVID. And legislators and Mr. Newsom, he decided not to pay the interest. So now we're in the hole with the federal government to pay back COVID-19 relief funds. And I just feel like we're not even paying the principal. Who would do that? I have to pay the interest and principal on my loan. We as a state need to be responsible and pay the bills. Now, if they are, you know, this whole budget thing, people have analyzed it. He wants to tout it because he wants to run for president, which is ridiculous. Everybody in California, you know, even if you

0: you're a Democrat and a progressive, people are like, no, he's destroyed the state. He'll never be president. But that's the only reason he's passing this budget, to say, hey, I did my job, slap my hands together so I can go and campaign and say, hey, I balanced the budget, when it's a sleight of hand. It's lies. It's not truth. And he is, you know, what do they say, robbing Peter to pay Paul?
1: We're speaking with Carolyn Daniels. She is running for California Assembly District 44 in the southeastern San Fernando Valley. Her website is Daniels4Assembly.com. Now, taxes, gas prices, those are definite factors that make life so expensive to live in California. But another one is just the cost of energy, whether we're talking about PG&E, SoCal Edison, Southern California Gas. These things are getting out of control. These companies are getting rate hikes left and right, and there doesn't seem to be much pushback from either side, either party really, or either house of the legislature on these utilities getting everything they want. What needs to be done in the state of California to lower the cost of energy bills?
0: Well, you know, you're talking about monopolies here, right? And, you know, legislation out of Sacramento is like, oh, well, let's just make it state funded and run it through the state. Anything that the state does is going to do poorly. It's not going to run properly. It's not proper. I really feel like, you know, you want your roads better, you want DMV faster, you want the cost of living. I just feel like, you know, this whole gas thing is ridiculous, because the utilities, the electric, the water, the power, I'd say in the last 5 years has risen well over 500%, and that's not affordable. So we have an issue which goes back to the water issue. We have, you know, proper storage that would really help alleviate just the water issue. The other issue that I'm seeing coming down the pike is, you know, people that have gas. And some of these people, you know, are 40, 50, 60-year-old residents that have gas stoves or gas appliances and gas heating, gas air. You know, they want to come down and take all those out and make you go electric, but our grid cannot handle that. And I think that you have to have a very balanced nuance with that. And I do believe that there's issues that could help, but first and foremost is, you know, why? Why is it so much? And you look at why, personally, like electricity is high, is because of all the lawsuits that have come out because of the fires, and then the state makes the electric companies come out. But then you have unelected bureaucracy that's layered in that with people that are making decisions on gas, on electric, that are making decisions that are not running it by us as taxpayers. And I really do believe that, you know, like SECA and CERBA and all these other groups that are coming out, they're making choices for us, but these people are not elected. They're appointed by Governor Newsom. They're appointed through legislation, but not us, not we the people. And I really do think that we need to get back to that, and let's slow roll some of these decisions that are coming out of unelected policy.
1: You mentioned that your family is, you know, rooted in the entertainment industry, which is so crucial to life here in Southern California. We have seen production flee the state. Productions are up a little bit this year, but it's still way below what it was before COVID. You're seeing production that was fleeing to Atlanta, now even fleeing Atlanta and going to places like Canada and the UK. What can the state do to try to bring some of that back? Obviously, we are not as competitive as other states, but should we be?
0: Well, I think that the competitive, you know, they try to put incentives out there. And we've seen with other states how it might work for a year or two or maybe five. You know, you saw that with Atlanta. You saw that with Wilmington. But the bigger picture is, when I talk to people, and my husband's in the business, my three kids are in the business as stunt kids, I've done a little bit of work. But the main issue is the red tape and the policies. And, you know, we have a company called Film LA, and they make these unilateral decisions on all the permitting. And when you have pushback on permitting, which instead of being granted in maybe, say, a day or two or three, it can go up to 2 weeks before they can get approval. Well, that slows down production and costs these production companies, even small ones, money. Then add in the fact that

0: you know, you're paying these exorbitant fees to use public property, state property. But, you know, Film LA, again, is a unelected bureaucracy that's running within the film industry that needs to slow roll back. And we need to figure out, you know, not just maybe how to dismantle it, but also just to tether it.
1: Now, of course, when we're talking about affordability in the state of California, one that definitely comes to mind is the rising cost of homeowners insurance, car insurance as well, but really homeowners insurance. The situation is getting worse every single year, where rates are going up, coverage is going down, people are getting dumped on the FAIR plan. The insurance companies who covered a lot of the policies in the Palisades and Altadena have not paid out a lot of those policies. We have an insurance commissioner that has said he has done everything the insurance companies asked him to do to bring back the market, to bring back competition, to depopulate the FAIR plan, and none of it has worked. So what do we do to fix our insurance crisis in the state of California? What can the legislature do? Because for the most part, they've deferred that to the insurance commissioner, and they really haven't done anything.
0: Well, that's not necessarily true. I mean, I feel like, again, it's passing the buck. Insurance companies, if you just pop open Google, people, and just start reading about the insurance companies and the policies and the hoops they have to go through in California because of environmental issues, and then they get slapped with lawsuits. Now, are they responsible and should pay? Absolutely, 100%. I have friends and family that lost homes, multiple homes. Actually, a family moved here into my home at, you know, 2 a.m. because their house burnt down around them as they fled with their lives. So from the Malibu area all the way to the Glendale area, you know, I know personally families who have lost everything, and they're dealing with this on a day-to-day basis 2 years later. And I feel like, you know, it goes back to, you know, it's compounded with insurance. Let's just be really honest. When you have environmental policies that come into play through the state parks that you couldn't clear this brush because of the milk thistle or things like that, insurance companies are saying, wait, you've got to be able to have some clearance. You've got to be able to do this. So you have kind of a push-pull in California with the environmentals that come in and the environmentalists that have a very loud voice versus the common sense practicality of protecting yourself from fires. And then you have the insurance policies on top of that. And every article I've read is, you know, they lay out specific policies that harm them and they cannot afford to do business here. That's why they're fleeing. You know, before the fires, they were fleeing, right? I mean, the fires exasperated it and made it worse. But I mean, we look at what's happening with business as a whole, and people are fleeing as a business whole. So of course, insurance companies are not going to go into a state that's not pro-business.
1: 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That's Daniels4assembly.com. Carolyn Daniels, thanks so much for joining us.
0: Thank you, Randy, for having me. And everybody, get out the vote. If you're waiting, don't wait. Vote tonight. Pop it in the mail. It's free. It's secure. You can track it on Tracks Ballot. So please, everybody, don't wait. Get your vote in and let's vote and change. Let's fix California.
1: Thanks so much, Carolyn Daniels, everybody. It's the News Blitz with Randy Wang on KABC.
2: KABC Dependable Traffic. 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
3: Slowing in Downey due to a stall on the 5 southbound past Paramount. The right lane is blocked. And southbound delays for the 5 overall are backing up out of Burbank, leaving Alameda. The drive in Pasadena slows as well. 210 eastbound from the 134 all the way to Citrus. You're slowing on the 10 eastbound in City Terrace from City Terrace Drive all the way to Azusa. And the eastbound side of the 60 delays from Downey Avenue as you make your way towards the 605.
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0: 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I believe in the power of UCLA.
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2: Smell it. Everywhere smells like smoke. It smells like ash. The air quality is terrible, and that means that my daily routine has to change a little bit. Typically, I wake up around 6 a.m., and then depending on what time my Pilates class is, I either go to my Pilates studio at 7 a.m. or 8 a.m., and then I'll do a little show prep. Around 9, I like to take the dogs for a nice half-hour walk while I listen to all the stories that will end up being the stories that we talk about on today's show. But I'm not taking the dogs for a half-hour walk when the air smells like that. Nuh-uh. And the dogs love that. They don't really care for the 30-minute walks. They would prefer a 10-minute walk. Or, you know, the little one is like, no walk at all. That's totally fine. We don't need to do that. Let me just stay with my mommy. That's what she would prefer. So today, I'm like, well, I can't go on a walk, but I got done with my show prep so early, and the last thing I'm ever going to do is drive to Culver City early, because there's just more traffic. If I leave before 10:45, that will just be another 20 minutes I'm sitting on the freeway, and I don't even have anything to listen to, because I already listened to all the show prep. So I looked around my room, and I was like, well, I could get on the treadmill, but the Starlink that I bought is currently sitting on there until someone can come and install this thing. And then I looked over at my Peloton and I said, you know what? It's been a while, Peloton, and I'm still paying for you, Peloton, just the monthly fee. So I put on my little bike clip shoes and I got on the Peloton for the first time in months. And I felt stronger than I have in the past, and I was surprised for how long it's been since I've done it. Because I'm doing Pilates every day, I did not feel as winded. I went really tough, really hard. I'm going to try to keep that up every once in a while. Just so you know, I do it enough so the $40 a month fee is worth it. But, you know, I feel it's good to keep active every day. My favorite thing is Pilates, but cardio is important as well. It's the News Blitz with Randy Wang on KABC.
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5: Here is the news.
6: California DOJ's office may need more funding for lawsuits against the Trump administration as the state budget is finalized. Attorney General Rob Bonta, who didn't give a dollar amount, spoke as he announced California's 68th lawsuit against the Trump administration.
7: And we want to make sure that we can meet the moment, respond to all of the unlawful actions by the Trump administration. And so we might need to ask for a little more, and or we might be okay.
6: Bonta also says California will need additional funds to bolster antitrust and anti-monopoly enforcement, which he says the federal government is failing to do. Bonta's office got $25 million last year to pursue cases against the federal government and may ask for more, especially for the antitrust work. The state budget is due July 1st, so a decision on funding could come soon. Arcadia officials are dealing with the fallout of their former mayor admitting to being a covert agent for the Chinese Communist government. Daniel Martindale has more.
8: Last week, Eileen Wang agreed to resign as mayor and plead guilty to federal charges for spreading Chinese propaganda. She's facing up to 10 years in federal prison. Tuesday night was the first city council meeting since her plea, with many angry residents demanding answers. One resident told council members they all should have asked Wang to resign sooner, especially after her former partner agreed to plead guilty to similar charges last October. Arcadia city council members serve as mayor on a rotating basis. The council eventually elected Paul Chang as the new mayor. I'm Daniel Martindale.
6: And Sacramento County Public Health are confirming 3 hospitalizations due to ingestion of the deadly death cap or Western destroying angel mushrooms. 49 cases, 4 deaths, and 4 liver transplants across Northern California and the Central Coast since November. Health officials emphasize toxic mushrooms are hard to distinguish from edible ones and urge the public to avoid foraging wild mushrooms entirely. Those are the headlines. I'm Matt Pacini.
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3: 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Now.
4: Slowing in Downey due to a stall on the 5 southbound past Paramount. The right lane is blocked. And southbound delays for the 5 overall are backing up out of Burbank, leaving Alameda. The drive in Pasadena slows as well. 210 eastbound from the 134 all the way to Citrus. You're slowing on the 10 eastbound in City Terrace from City Terrace Drive all the way to Azusa. And the eastbound side of the 60 delays from Downey Avenue as you make your way towards the 605.
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4: 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I'm your host, Attorney Nas Berube, on Talk Radio 790 KABC. 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If this is the first time you're joining the program, welcome. My name is Nas Berube. I've been practicing law in Southern California for the last 15 years. Making sure that my clients have the proper legal documents for the day that they pass away or become incapacitated. For the next hour, I'm going to share with you some information that's going to help you better plan on how to protect your family. Because if you don't have an end-of-life plan, the state of California has one for you, and trust me, you are not going to like it. The information on this show is going to be general in nature. You should always consult an attorney about your particular situation. To get more information about my practice, you can visit my website, baroutilaw.com, baroutilaw.com. I had a little bit of PTSD last night because I could not sleep because I could just smell smoke, and I live in West LA, and it's very similar to how everybody felt almost a year ago. It was such a stressful time for everybody, and I really hope those of you that are in Simi Valley are safe and that they can put out these fires sooner rather than later. But it was very smelling that smoke from all the way from Simi Valley. I don't know if it made anybody else stressed out, like, oh my God, is this like part two again? We're going to have to go through what we did last year. I hope not. So I hope everybody is safe out there. We have a lot to unpack tonight. You know, sometimes if you tune into the show regularly, this information may be repetitive, but I believe that it's important to repeat this information because sometimes you miss key things that I share on this show that can be very impactful for your life and in deciding on how you're going to create your end of life plan and what that entails. So if this is not the first time you're listening to the program, welcome back. I hope you learn something new tonight. Now, when I say if you don't have a plan, the state of California has one for you, A lot of listeners.

lawmakers misconstrue that statement into believing that the state has their back. This is a great plan. They don't need to create one. They don't have to work with an attorney. And that couldn't be further from the truth. But why is it so important to have this end of life conversation? Well, because 70% of Americans do not have a plan. 70%. That means 30% of Americans either had the right information, had the right people in their life to push them to have this end of life conversation, or just did their research on their own. Now, I don't understand why 70% of Americans don't have a plan, but over the last 15 years of meeting a lot of clients, potential clients, speaking to thousands of people, the misconception is that, well, you know, estate planning or end of life planning is just for the rich and famous, which couldn't be further from the truth. Or there is a mindset of not wanting to have this conversation about end of life because it's so uncomfortable, or knowing that you need to do it, but you're just procrastinating because there are so many family dynamics at stake that it's very difficult to even think or anticipate the fact that you may not be here, and you just can't decide on who the decision makers are, how you're going to divide your assets. And I'm here to tell you that procrastinating in this field, in this area, can have devastating consequences. Now, every adult over the age of 18 needs to have an end of life plan, regardless of how much wealth you have, because this plan that the state of California has for you is not ideal. You do not want your family to go through this process. And this plan that the state has is called probate court. Probate court is the court that administers your estate if you do not have an end of life plan. And it is an expensive process. This is not free. There's, again, another misconception that when I say if you don't have a plan, the state of California has one for you, that it's a free plan. And we should all be smart enough to know that there's nothing in this world that is free. There is always a price to pay for the illusion that someone's taking care of you or going to give you something for free. So the process of probate is expensive because your family will have to hire a probate attorney, and probate attorneys are allowed to take a statutory fee, meaning they take a percentage of the value of the estate. Now, what I want to make clear is I get a lot of phone calls from financial planners or real estate agents. You know, their clients have questions where they will ask, so the value of the estate, does it get deducted by any mortgage payments? Like, if I haven't fully paid off my house, are they going to value it based on the equity? No, it doesn't matter if your property is not paid off. They're going to value it at what the value of that property is. So it becomes expensive because things add up. So the first $100,000 of the value of your estate, an attorney can take 4%. The next $100,000, they take 3%. Next $800,000, they take 2%. So right there, you have about $23,000 in fees. The next $9 million, they take 1%, which is $90,000. Now, this adds up because in addition to statutory fees, an attorney is able to charge extraordinary fees if they are dealing with litigation issues, tax work, helping sell the property in the estate. This potentially could double or triple the expected costs of this probate process. So what I want to make clear is that probate attorneys are not like personal injury attorneys where they take, let's say, 30%, 33% at the end if they collect something. This is not how it works. Probate attorneys sometimes are able to collect 50 to 60% of the estate, and it just gets completely wiped out. So what I'm trying to explain to you is that when you don't plan, whatever you leave behind, some stranger is going to come and take a big chunk of it. Your lack of planning creates an opportunity for an attorney to make more money. Probate attorneys make great money. Sometimes I've seen them make, on one case, six figures, and that's a high six figures, okay? So this is why this plan that the state has doesn't work.

0: doesn't work. It works for the attorney. It works for the state. It's not going to work for your family. Imagine $50,000 being wiped out of your estate. I'm just throwing that number out when that could have been used for your kid's educational fund or a wedding for your child or a down payment or whatever the case may be. So this is why probate is not a good plan. Second, this process is extremely time consuming. On average, it can take 2 years to go through this process. You're lucky if it takes only 2 years. I've seen cases drag out for 5-6 years. There was one where we started at the end of COVID. We just wrapped it up last year. So as you can imagine, the family was frustrated because they just wanted to have some peace. They wanted to grieve the loss of their family member, but it was just lawyer after lawyer after litigation after lawsuit after this person coming saying they owed me this, they owed me that. It was a nightmare. So you don't want to go through this process because it's also time consuming. And the biggest takeaway, in my opinion, is that you're not going to have access to the assets that are left behind. It's not as easy as going to the county recorder's office and saying, hey, this was my husband. He had better credit than I did. So he was holding title to our house. I want to sell it now. Let me sell it. No, you got to wait till this process is over and you have court approval to take over, to be able to sell or to access bank accounts or retirement accounts, which means in the meantime, if that person was the breadwinner in the family and they managed everything, you have to wait. You don't have access to anything. And everything becomes public record. So this process, this probate process is not ideal. Expensive, time-consuming, no access to the assets, and everything becomes public record. But despite all of these things that I've mentioned, I still get pushback from listeners because they're like, okay, I'll just let my family deal with it. But let me give you a quick example. Let's say there's a client and this happened. Their loved one passes away. The only asset is a property. They don't have any other liquid assets, but this client wants to keep the property. So our question is, but how are you going to pay the probate fees? You're not selling the property, so we can't take a fee from the sale. Where is the money going to come from? And if she doesn't have the cash, she either has to get a loan or she has to find an attorney that's going to work out a payment plan. But that's going to be really rare. An attorney's not going to take this case. So what happens? You're stuck. Then you may have to find an attorney that's desperate and is not as qualified to take on this role to help you. If you're just tuning in, you're listening to Love, Death, and Money on Talk Radio 790 KABC. We're talking about end-of-life planning and the importance of having an end-of-life plan, because if you don't have a plan, the state of California has one for you. We're going to take a quick break, and we'll be right back. Stay with us.
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2: Slowing in Santa Monica, East 10, away from Centinela, all the way to San Pedro Street in downtown Los Angeles.

0: the expectation and the norm is to win, and that is what we will be able to do here. I believe in the power of UCLA.
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1: Welcome back to Love, Death, and Money. I'm your host, Attorney Naz Baroudi, on Talk Radio 790 KABC. If you have a question about trusts, wills, probate, call the station right now at 1-800-222-5222. That's 1-800-222-KABC. I'm always so surprised when people don't call while I'm live on the air and they call the next day. I always encourage you to ask your question because this is an opportunity to get it answered right away. And also, if you have this question, I'm sure many other listeners have the same question. There's no such thing as a dumb question when it comes to legal topics like end-of-life planning. So make sure to call in. So we've been talking about the importance of end-of-life planning, because if you don't have a plan, the state of California has one for you, and it's called probate court, which is time-consuming, expensive. Your family's not going to have access to the assets that you leave behind, and everything becomes public record. Despite the fact that probate exists, 70% of Americans don't have a plan. Now, that could be just because they don't want to talk about mortality, they don't have the time to deal with an attorney, or they don't know that they need to create a plan. So this is why it's so important to spread this information. You may be listening right now and you have a plan, and you might know somebody in your life that hasn't had this uncomfortable conversation. And I always encourage people to either share this show with them, whether that's our podcast, or if you believe that they're just more a visual learner and they need to read it, I always encourage you to pick up a copy of my best-selling book, Love, Death, and Money, which is a legal guide for you on how you can protect yourself during different stages of life. The first part of the book goes through what's end-of-life planning, what documents do I need, and the second part is traps to avoid. These are real-life stories of individuals, some who had plans and some who did not, and the devastating consequences they had. Again, the book is called Love, Death, and Money, and you can find it on Amazon.com. It's available in paperback and Kindle version. Now, I want to talk very briefly about many of you who are concerned about retirement, you're near retirement, or you might be in retirement. I can't tell you how many times a day I speak to clients, potential clients, when we go through creating an end-of-life plan for them, and the conversation of 401k comes up, and I ask, okay, well, how much do you have in there? And they look at me and they're like, I don't want to log in. I just, with the way the economy is going, I'm pretty sure I lost money. I don't want to look at it. And that's, I understand not wanting to deal with certain issues, but this is something that could be easily fixed, or avoiding it is not going to help you. And, you know, we're not officially at war with Iran, but there's a lot of conflict and turmoil right now that's going on. I don't know. Every day Trump says something different, but potential war, being in conflict has an impact on the economy. And if you haven't noticed, government spending always shifts to military, which means money set aside for healthcare, education, infrastructure gets reallocated to military spending, as we would expect. But when this happens,

happens, it creates higher government debt, increased taxes, and possible inflation. I saw a picture today on Twitter or Instagram. I can't remember what it was. Someone found their mom's receipt, grocery bill receipt from 2002. And I believe there was like 69 items on there for like $170. And I just went into the grocery store not too long ago. I think I got maybe like a bag full of stuff and it was almost $200. So we're in a crazy time right now. And during periods of international conflict, managing your finances are extremely critical for those of you that are nearing retirement or are in retirement. And if you're concerned that your 401k is not doing well and it's a old 401k from an employer, you have options that are available to you. And what option is available is a fixed index annuity, which can mitigate your risk significantly. These fixed index annuities have principal protection, meaning the principal of your money and any credited interest cannot be lost to market decline. So if the market drops, your money stays where it is. If the market goes up, then your money goes up. And that makes sense when you are about to retire or you're near retirement, or you are in retirement, because you don't want to lose your principal money. Okay. Two, it has guaranteed income. Many of these fixed index annuities include optional income riders that provide a predictable lifetime income stream, regardless of how poorly the stock market performs during a conflict. And that is ideal for someone that is in retirement. And third, it avoids forced sales. So you can use the income from the fixed index annuity to cover your living expenses, and it doesn't force you to sell other investments that you have or to liquidate or withdraw, like your 401k or your IRA. And I've stated this many times before on the show, but at no point in the history of the United States have we seen so many early with 401k withdrawals that we have now, this year. This is the highest it's ever been. And that is really concerning and alarming, because remember, 401k withdrawals are generally taxed as ordinary income with a mandatory 20% federal tax. And if you are withdrawing before the age of 59 and a half, you have an additional 10% penalty. So you're losing 30% of your money right there. I can't tell you how many people messaged me when I shared this on my Instagram page. People in their early 30s messaged me and they said, I had to do this. I had to do early withdrawal. And it shouldn't be like this. This shouldn't happen, but we are in a tough situation. And that's why it's important to have a team of professionals that can guide you and help you and tell you how to protect your money. And in addition to being an estate planning attorney, I'm licensed by the California Department of Insurance, and I'm also licensed by the United States Tax Court as a tax attorney. So we have a team of professionals in our office that are willing and ready to assist you. But avoiding this conversation is not going to make the situation go away. You have to have these uncomfortable conversations. So for those of you listening that are also having tax issues, you owe the IRS back taxes, you do not have organized books for your businesses, and you are afraid of a potential audit, now is the time to get a team of professionals in place to help you and guide you regarding your taxes. You have to make sure that you're getting every deduction that you are legally entitled to. So always feeling like a victim of, I always have to pay taxes, I never can save, or I can't do this. And I always ask, okay, well, who's doing your taxes? If I hear a specific company name, I know that you're not getting every deduction, and I'm not going to talk about what company that is. But if you are going to a puppy mill of tax returns, okay, I call them puppy mills, because they just want your fee for the transaction. They are not going to sit with you and go through every little detail. They're trying to quickly file and move on. So millions of Americans are overpaying their taxes, and you shouldn't be one of them. You can't get mad for people getting wealthier because they have a

advisors that are telling them what to do. You have to invest a little bit in this area so that you can save in the long run. Trying to, you know, save on someone filing your tax returns is not the same of finding like what grocery store has the cheapest egg. Okay. It's not the same. 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Again, the number to reach me is 424-465-9003. And for those of you that want to schedule a specific time to speak to me, because sometimes it's hard in the middle of the day to get a hold of each other, you can visit my Instagram page at Baruti Law. Click on the link in the bio and it will open up my calendar, which will allow you to schedule a 15-minute complimentary conversation directly with me where you can ask your questions, explain your concerns, and we can come up with a plan. Maybe it won't be a good fit. Maybe I refer you to somebody else, but at least you have an opportunity to speak to me for free for that 15-minute phone call. Again, you can visit my Instagram page at Baruti Law, B-A-R-O-U-T-I Law. Click on the link in the bio. It will take you to my calendar and schedule a time that works for you. Now, I know this conversation about taxes is uncomfortable. It's boring. Nobody wants to talk about it. But I also don't want you to be an accidental philanthropist. And what that means is when you are not getting all the tax deductions that are legally available to you, you are giving your money freely to the government and you become a philanthropist. It's like, here, take this extra $5,000 that my accountant didn't properly save me on and do whatever you want with it. And we know what is the government going to do? They're going to most likely spend it on military or whatever they feel is fit in that moment. But you have the option of using your own money the way you know best, whether that's to charity that's important to you, whether that's putting it away for your kid for college, whether that's improving your home, whatever the case may be. But when you don't have the right advice and you don't have the right team, that's why you end up paying more in the end. Again, to reach me, Attorney Naz Baruti, the number's 424-465-9003. That's 424-465-9003. 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
1: KABC.
2: California residents are calling for an end to Islamophobia after three people were killed at a San Diego mosque. The three adults were killed Monday when they kept two armed attackers from entering the Islamic Center of San Diego, which was full of children at the time. Tuesday night, an interfaith vigil was held outside the mosque, where the three victims were hailed as heroes for giving their lives to protect the children. A smoke advisory remains in place for Southern California due to four major wildfires. The largest is the Santa Rosa Island Fire in Santa Barbara County, followed by the Sandy Fire in Simi Valley. And a 25-year-old man has pleaded guilty to making bomb threats against the Walt Disney Company and harassing and stalking a Disney attorney. The case stemmed from the man's failed attempt to acquire the rights to the popular comedy action series Buffy the Vampire Slayer. Those are the headlines. I'm Matt Pacini.
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5: Delays loading up out of Santa Monica, East 10 from Santanella all the way to the 110 freeway. Still loading up on that 5 as well. This is southbound out of Burbank, Alameda to the 605. Tough

0: on the 10 into Alhambra. This is eastbound slowing. Let's call that Monterey Park. Leaving the 710 freeway, you remain on the brakes and stretches all the way to Azusa. And it's still tough out of Pasadena, east 210 from Rosemead all the way to Citrus.
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0: 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I'm your host, Attorney Naz Baroudi on Talk Radio 790 KABC. 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We're talking about the importance of end-of-life planning, because if you don't have a plan, the state of California has one for you, and it's called probate, which is expensive, time-consuming. Your family's not going to have access to the assets that you leave behind, and everything becomes public record. Now, 70% of Americans don't have a plan, which means their families are going to have to go through this process. Now, information without implementation is just a waste of time. So if you're listening tonight, this information is general in nature, but it's a warning to you of what could potentially happen. So having this information and not doing anything about it is really strange to me. So we want to make sure that you also get the information of, okay, I know it's important, but what do I do now? How do I protect my family? How do I create an end-of-life plan? Well, first, you would call our office. We would sit with you. We would go through an estate analysis where I gather information for you. And we create a couple of key documents. One is a revocable trust. So you're going to have this trust. You're going to be in control over the trust. You're going to designate who the beneficiaries of this trust are going to be if something happens to you, and who's going to manage the trust, or as the legal term, it's called a successor trustee, who's going to be the successor trustee of these documents. And when we create it, you then have to transfer your assets into this trust. So let me just give you a quick example. So let's say I create a trust. I call it the KABC Trust. So it's called Naz Baroudi, trustee of the KABC Trust, dated May 20th, 2026. Okay, I sign it today. And I have a property that I purchased in my name, and the deed of the property says Naz Baroudi, a single woman. I don't want to keep it under my individual name. What I want to do is I want to transfer the ownership to Naz Baroudi, a single woman, to Naz Baroudi, trustee of the KABC Trust, dated May 20th, 2026. And I file that with the county recorder's office. Now, for all of my personal bank accounts, we provide you something called a trust certification. You take that certification form, give it to all of your financial institutions, and the bank accounts that I had under Naz Baroudi are now going to be titled under the KABC Trust. So the KABC Trust owns it, but I am managing it while I'm alive. I can still take money out. I can deposit. I can do whatever I would normally be able to do. And in the future, if I want to buy new property, I just give that certification to escrow and I purchase other assets under

the KABC Trust. In addition to a trust, we still create something called a pour-over will. A pour-over will has two main components to it. One, if you have minor children, you name a guardian for your minor children in that pour-over will. And also, if I forgot to transfer an asset into my trust, let's say I forgot that I had a Chase checking account and I had $50,000 in there. I forgot to title it into my trust and I pass away. That pour-over will is like a vacuum. It takes everything left outside of the trust and pours it over to the trust document that I created. It's like a safety net. That will still has to be filed by to the probate court, but it's not a long process like a normal probate proceeding because I already have a trust and I wrote what my intention is for my assets, okay? Then there's two other additional documents. One is a financial power of attorney and one is a medical power of attorney. If I become incapacitated, I need to decide who's going to step into my shoes financially to make financial decisions for me or to speak to my physician for medical decisions. This is what we refer to as an estate plan, a trust, a will, a power of attorney, and a medical directive. If you're listening right now and you think that you have a complete estate plan, you better go check and make sure that you have all the documents that I listed off. Now, if you wrote these documents years ago and a lot has changed, I would highly encourage you to go reread those documents, look and see who's your beneficiary, who is your trustee, who is your power of attorney agent. If these people are not even in your life anymore, it's time to update it. I can't tell you how many people have their ex-husbands or ex-wives as power of attorney or even beneficiary on life insurance forms. So this is an opportunity for you to review what you have and you can update it at any time. You just got to make sure you find the original documents. Now, one thing that I want to talk about that's really, really important. So a revocable trust allows you to control from the grave. It allows you to put restrictions on how your beneficiaries are to receive the assets that you leave behind for them. I want to talk about children and distribution restrictions. And I want to put it in two categories, whether you have minor children or adult children and what things you need to consider. If you have minor children, a 16-year-old can't inherit a house, okay? So you also don't want your child at 18 to get a big chunk of money. So what's important and most parents will do, let's say if you have children under the age of 18, is they'll put age distributions. So let's say I want to give them 50% at 25, 50% at 30, but the successor trustee is still going to have discretion to make advancements for healthcare, education, and living costs, okay? Parents also will put educational requirements. They want their kids to go to college or they want to go to grad school. Like if it's really important for you, there should be an educational restriction component in the trust. And if your child is over the age of 18, parents shift their priorities on how the distribution will take place. Now, some parents will put maybe drug testing because the child maybe has drug alcohol problems. They put job requirement. You need to have a job for 2 years before you get money. Or again, they'll still put age restrictions for adult children. And I want to share with you a story. I knew of this couple. They were not my clients, but they were very, very wealthy. They were friends of friends. And they had a daughter, okay? The daughter was in a really bad relationship and ends up marrying this man who pretty much had no career, no money of his own, but attached like a leech to this person because he knew that she was going to inherit millions of dollars. He was very controlling and he spent a lot of money. She inherits everything. They don't have a prenuptial agreement. He blows right through the inheritance money in a couple of years. Now, what should have those parents done before transferring this inheritance? Well, a couple things. One, requiring a prenuptial or a postnuptial before the child inherits money.
because we live in California. California is a community property

0: state. You don't want your kid tied up in a nasty divorce where their spouse is coming after their inheritance. Even though an inheritance is separate property, believe me, a spiteful ex will try to come after it. But you, as a parent, can restrict what that child is exposed to by requiring them to have a prenuptial agreement before it gets distributed to them. And that way, the child can blame the parent if their fiance or significant other gives them pushback or a hard time. Two, they should have required that before the asset be transferred into their daughter's name, that she has to set up her own separate trust so that she does not commingle her assets with her husband. She doesn't put it in a joint account where he has access to it. And knowing that this man was as controlling and as a user as he was, they should have put a restriction where she doesn't get everything outright. They should have picked an independent successor trustee and given her only 10% per year. That way, he couldn't blow through the money because she wouldn't have had access to it. And they could have put other restrictions of, yes, you get 10%, you take 5% of it for your living expenses, and 5% has to be invested with a specific financial advisor. I know this is very detailed and it's very controlling, but your goal as a parent is to protect your child when you're alive and when you're not alive from people that you are not going to be able to control. But you know what? You can control the money, which limits these leeches from accessing it. 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
2: Slowing in Santa Monica, 10 eastbound from Centinela all the way to the 110 freeway. Tough in East LA, South 710, delays off of the 60. You're on and off the brakes ahead, looking a lot better by the time you make your way past Florence Avenue. Also slowing on the 605 northbound in Norwalk, leaving the 105 freeway, delays into Whittier, and it's tough in Anaheim Hills, eastbound side of the 91, crowding up at Imperial Highway, slow to Green River.
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0: Welcome back to Love, Death, and Money. I'm your host, attorney Naz Baroudi on Talk Radio 790 KABC. 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Click on the link in the bio and it will take you to my calendar where you can schedule a time where we can speak directly to each other. We've been talking about the importance of end-of-life planning because if you don't have a plan, the state of California has one for you, and it's called probate court. Now, 70% of American families are going to have to go through probate court because they don't have plans, and that is going to be expensive, time-consuming. The families are not going to have access to the assets until the process is over, and everything becomes public record. That's why it's important to create an end-of-life plan today before something bad happens. Not having an end-of-life plan is like driving your car without your seatbelt. If you get into an accident and you have to be rushed to the hospital, you cannot go back and put your seatbelt back on. So it's important for you to create these documents before something bad happens. Now, one of the documents that I want to talk about very briefly is the financial power of attorney, which is really, really important. The power of attorney allows you to pick a person to serve as your agent or two people at the same time to make financial decisions for you if you are incapacitated. Now, I get a lot of pushback from married couples who tell me, well, you know what? I own everything with my spouse, all of our bank accounts, real estate. If something happens to me, they will inherit everything. I don't need to spend money on an estate plan. And that may be true, but I want you to consider two things right now. One, what happens if something fatal happens to the both of you at the same time? If you travel with your spouse, you're in a car all the time with your spouse, if you get into a car accident and you both pass away, what's going to happen? You didn't create a plan because you thought one of you was going to survive. But if both of you die at the same time, guess what? It goes through probate. That's one scenario I want you to think about. Second, what I want you to think about is, let's say your spouse, and this is a true story, your spouse gets involved in a horrible car accident and they become paralyzed and they need healthcare service 24/7 and they're incapacitated. And you, as the spouse, need to sell your primary residence so that you can pay for this nursing care that your spouse needs. Guess what? If you don't have a power of attorney, you cannot sign on behalf of your spouse. So just because you had everything in both your names doesn't give you the right to make a decision for that person when they're alive, but they're incapacitated. Without that power of attorney, the alternative is what? You have to go get a conservatorship, which starts at $20,000. So this is why it's so important to create an estate plan and have all of these documents. I don't speak about estate planning and end of life planning for my health. I'm telling you the multiple scenarios that I've seen. As an attorney, we have to stay 10, 15, 20 steps ahead of you. So if you think that you've figured it all out, I guarantee you, you're not thinking about certain things. All right, let's go to some callers. Bill, you're on the air on Talk Radio 790 KABC. What's your question?
1: Hi, I have an irrevocable trust that was, a revocable trust that was created by an attorney. He's died as one of the beneficiaries. Can I change that myself?
0: I wouldn't advise it because there are certain requirements that are necessary for an amendment depending on how that trust was written. You don't necessarily have to go back, you know, to the original attorney. You can go to any attorney and it might be a good idea to have it reviewed to make sure everything is in order. So I would stay far away from trying to make changes yourself.

0: Okay.
1: Thank you so much. So, powers of attorney, I hope you understand the importance of it and you really consider creating an end-of-life plan despite the fact that you hold title with your spouse on everything. Now, I want to talk about asset protection very quickly. We don't have that much time, but a revocable trust helps you in moments where you pass away so your estate doesn't go through probate. A revocable trust does not protect you from creditors. I just want to repeat that. A revocable trust does not protect you from creditors. Asset protection is a completely different story, and that is made up of having LLCs or irrevocable trusts, and it's completely different than a revocable trust. There are certain groups of individuals that need to create an asset protection trust sooner rather than later. So if you fall within one of these categories, you need to create an asset protection. If you have paid off property, if you are a landlord and you have tenants living on your property or a commercial space, you have children under the age of 18 driving, you're a business owner, or you're in a high-risk profession like a physician, or you are in the construction business. Now, the first line of defense for asset protection is to make sure that you have insurance, whether that's malpractice insurance, umbrella insurance. But with insurance policies, there's policy limits. So you may get sued for significantly more. And as a result, you have to protect your assets from these creditors and these claims. And in addition, there is a possibility that insurance may deny your claim. Okay? There is no guarantee that your claim is going to go through. It may be denied. There's always a gray area. Insurance companies are not in the business of paying out claims. They are in the business of denying claims. Does that mean that you shouldn't get insurance? No, but that's your first line of defense. Second line of defense is you should put your money in exempt assets, meaning put it in accounts where creditors cannot access it. There are certain assets that are protected by statute. For example, retirement accounts, 401ks, and defined benefit plans. Many of you are overfunding taxable accounts and underfunding these protected vehicles that are available to you. Three, you should have proper business entities. If you are operating a business, you shouldn't be a sole proprietorship. You should have a corporation. You should have a limited liability company. If you're acting under a sole proprietorship, they can come after your personal assets. You should have one entity that's going to earn income and another entity that's going to own assets like real estate or equipment. For example, we have many clients that have gas stations and they own the gas station and the land that the gas station is on. We put the land in an LLC, the business for the gas station in a corporation, and the corporation pays the LLC rent to operate on that property. And another line of defense is asset protection trusts. Now, asset protection trusts shift your asset out of your estate, meaning you're giving up control. You cannot have an asset protection trust and keep control. That is the one area where I get so much pushback from clients. They're like, I want an asset protection plan, but I want to be in charge of everything. It doesn't work like that. You have to give up real control. And finally, you need to avoid common mistakes. Don't keep too much wealth in personal accounts. Do not guarantee everything personally. And do not wait until a complaint is filed to start this process. Because anything that I do while a lawsuit is pending could be considered a fraudulent transfer and a judge could reverse it. So if you fall again within this category, you need to make sure that you have an asset protection plan and have all these lines of defense: paid off property, landlord tenant situation, children under the age of 18 driving, business owners or high risk professionals in construction or the medical field. You need to create an asset protection plan before something bad happens. And I'll give you an example. So a client owns a property, okay? It's a residential property. They rent it out to someone that's operating a business. I don't want to say what kind of business in that property, okay? This business owner has a customer come to this property. They fall. They injure themselves severely. And guess what? Not only do they sue the business owner, but they sue the person who owns the property because that's where the accident

happened. And this person owned the property in their individual name. So do you think that was a good idea? No, it wasn't. What should have happened is at least the minimum, that property should have been held in an LLC and rented out to that person, that business, whatever, through the LLC. But that didn't happen. So now they have to go through insurance. Insurance is giving them pushback. They probably will not cover the cost of the defense because they're going to say, well, you knew that there was this issue. You didn't fix it. And now you have this problem. So do not wait until you get into a really bad situation to have these conversations. Again, if you need help with end of life planning, asset protection, business planning, help with your investments, life insurance, you don't know how to secure your retirement, this is the time for you to give my office a call, Attorney Naz Baruti, at 424-465-9003. 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
2: Stores in California could be banned from changing prices based on shoppers' personal details, like age, gender, or where they live. Stores use algorithms, data from apps, browsing history, and other sources to determine how much customers are willing to pay or how much they want a product. California's attorney general started looking into the practice in January, but hasn't shared any findings yet. Republican Steve Hilton and Democrat Javier Becerra remain at the top in the latest poll in the race for California governor. Daniel Martindale with more.
3: A poll released by the California Democratic Party on Tuesday shows Hilton in the lead with 22% support. Becerra is right behind him with 21% support. 15% of the likely voters surveyed backed billionaire Democrat Tom Steyer, who has poured nearly $200 million of his own money into his campaign. The other leading Republican, Riverside County Sheriff Chad Bianco, is polling at 10%. He and Hilton were previously at the top of several polls, sparking Democrats' fears of being locked out of the November general election. I'm Daniel Martindale.
2: Investigators along the Central Coast say they now have new evidence in the disappearance of college student Kristen Smart. The San Luis Obispo County Sheriff's Office say they recovered several items that are now being analyzed. Earlier this month, they served a search warrant at the home of the mother of Paul Flores, convicted in 2022 of killing Kristen Smart in 1996. Smart's remains have not yet been found. And Whale Spotter is being used to help protect whales in the Bay Area. The AI software can detect signs of whales up to 2 nautical miles away and warn ships to slow down or change course. Last year, about 20 gray whales were found dead in the Bay Area, the most in 25 years, and at least 40% were killed by ships. At least 10 more have died this year. According to NOAA, in the last decade, gray whale numbers have dropped by half, with only about 13,000 left in the eastern North Pacific. Those are the headlines. I'm Matt Pacini.
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7: Valley crash on 5 northbound at the 170. That's where the 3 left lanes are blocked and delays are backing up away from Tuxford. Looks like there's a motorcycle involved in this wreck, and the drive is also going to be tough in Culver City with a stall. They're getting this guy out of lanes 405 southbound Venice Boulevard. Carpool lane's been plugged up. Delays away from Olympic, and they've cleared a stall out of lanes Anaheim Hills 91 eastbound Weir Canyon. All lanes open now, and delays are recovering from the 55.
8: 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I'm Danelle Dadigan, president and founder of the Hollywood Museum, located in the historic Max Factor building, just steps away from Hollywood Boulevard and Highland Avenue and the world-famous Hollywood Walk of Fame. The Hollywood Museum is one of the city's top tourist attractions where locals and visitors from all over the globe enjoy the most extensive collection of Hollywood memorabilia, spotlighting more than 100 years of Hollywood history. If you love Hollywood and all the glitz and glamour, come in and see the museum's exhibits showcasing one-of-a-kind costumes, props, photographs, scripts, star car collections, personal artifacts, posters, and memorabilia. And don't be surprised if you see a local celebrity checking out their own exhibit. There's something for everyone to see and enjoy at the Hollywood Museum. Welcome to Hollywood's Hidden Treasures. I'm Danielle Dadigan. Thank you for joining us as we celebrate one of the popular TV sitcoms, Family Affair. You all remember that it took television by storm. And you know, the show gained a massive fan base and still remains so, so popular to this day. It was broadcast in color from the 1960s. The beloved classic television series, Family Affair, starring its lead adult actor, Brian Keith, who graced screens in the darkened movie theaters before coming into our homes through the relatively new invention, the airwaves of television. Did you know Family Affair premiered in 1966 and quickly became a staple of the CBS television lineup and maintained a strong viewership throughout its five-season run? The show attracted a large audience, often ranking in the top 10 of TV shows at the time. While Family Affair only ran for five seasons, airing about 138 half-hour episodes, it left an lasting impression. You know, the show had a unique premise and even gave a nod toward broadening the boundaries of what was considered a typical family in the 1960s. Family Affair was served up weekly each Monday night as part of the primetime lineup on CBS, one of the three national television networks at the time. You all remember the premise. It was rather ahead of its time. The show followed the story of Bill Davis, Uncle Bill, played by the well-known film and TV star Brian Keith, a successful bachelor living in a New York City high-rise whose life was turned upside down when he unexpectedly becomes the guardian of his late brother's three children. Teenager Sissy, played by the seasoned actor Kathy Garver, and the twins, Buffy and Jody, played by child stars Johnny Whitaker and Anissa Jones. And let's not forget Uncle Bill's traditional English butler, Mr. French, played by veteran actor Sebastian Cabot, who more than helps Uncle Bill navigate the challenges of parenthood while leaning to embrace a more meaningful, family-centered life. You know, the TV show featured a blend of comedy, family themes, personal resilience, and heartfelt moments, appealing to families and family members of all ages. Family Affair has received critical acclaim, including 8 Primetime Emmy Award nominations for Outstanding Comedy Series, Outstanding Performance by an Actor in a Leading Role, Outstanding Directorial and Writing Achievement in Comedy, and a Golden Globe nomination for Best TV Show, Musical or Comedy, and winner of the TV Land Awards for Best Broadcast Butler, played by none other than Sebastian Cabot. You know, Family Affair maintains strong viewership throughout its five-season run through today and continues to have a strong multi-generational fan base thanks to cable and streaming services, Peacock, Netflix, Prime Video, including personal appearances by the stars on the convention circuit and at popular Hollywood autograph shows across the nation. Throughout our show, we'll hear from the two surviving cast members, including several of their playmates on Family Affair, fellow child stars. I know their stories and remembrances will be enlightening and certainly entertaining, to say the least. Joining us is a great friend of the Hollywood Museum, critically acclaimed actress, voice actress, and author, Kathy Garver. You know, she is a TV Land Award winner for her iconic role as Sissy in the long-running CBS international television hit Family Affair. She's been nominated for a Daytime Emmy for Best Supporting Actress in a Drama Series, and nominated for a Grammy for Best Audiobook, Narration, and Storytelling Recording for Elvis, Rocky, and Me, The Carol Connors Story. And Kathy has her own star on the Hollywood Walk of Fame. And joining us once again is Johnny Whitaker, a great friend of the Hollywood Museum. You know, Johnny played young Jody, who comes to live with his two sisters at Uncle Bill's after the tragic death of his parents in the 1960s TV hit Family Affair. And I just want to share with our listeners Johnny Whitaker's sweater, or should I say Jody's sweater, from Family Affair is currently on display at the Hollywood Museum in our classic TV exhibition. It's absolutely priceless, and it takes you back in time when we were all young and innocent kids. Kathy and Johnny have guest starred and have recurring roles on daytime dramas, the soaps, and on many of our favorite primetime, nighttime TV shows, in films and live theater from the 60s through today. And let's not forget those commercials. You know, I remember Johnny on several Mattel toy commercials when I was a kid. And right now, for the last several years, Kathy advertising clear caption phones on TV. In fact, Butch, Roger, and I were just chatting about this a moment ago before we went on air. Well, hi, Kathy. Hi, Johnny. You both are busy, busy, busy.
9: Yes. Idle hands are the devil's work.
8: That's so true.
9: I like to work a lot.
8: Well, Johnny, how have you been? I feel like I've just seen you a couple weeks ago. This is great.
10: It's wonderful to be with you all and to be here with Kathy as well, Sissy, my sister.
8: It's so much fun. Well, before we get started, let me ask, when did you know you first wanted to be an actor, Johnny?
10: Well, I didn't know I wanted to be an actor. It all happened when I was 3.5 years old, and I didn't get much choice in the matter.

0: better. But after I was working for a few years, then I realized this is kind of fun. But I didn't know that it would turn out to be employment. The only time I saw money was when I was at the unemployment office, and I got $5 when my mother got the money from the unemployment department. That was the only time I saw any cash.
1: And Kathy, what was it like for you? When did you know you first wanted to be an actor?
2: Similar to Johnny, I started singing and dancing at 3 years old at the Medellin Studios.
1: That's where
2: they discovered Shirley Temple. And that was just fun for me. And dancing at the Shrine Auditorium in a Busby Berkeley long line of other little tappers. And my first movie was The Night of the Hunter. This great movie with Robert Mitchum and Shelley Winters. And I thought, well, this is kind of a fun thing to do. And then I went from that to The Ten Commandments, which not only was a fun thing to do, but what an experience with all the animals around and Moses himself and Cecil B. DeMille making scenes for me. That's when I first met this great director. So I just thought all of this was entertainment and fun. My mother, bless her heart, tried to keep me as normal as possible. I just have the slight tick still that goes along with my personality. But besides that, I went to regular school, and she said, well, if, you know, people ask, well, where have you been? Well, don't say, well, I've been on, you know, a great big movie scene. She says, well, I was out. So I really looked at it like this was just a thread in my life.
1: Well, it sounds like, you know, you both got into show business before you even knew that's what you wanted to do. You know, it's so exciting.
0: Exactly.
1: And, you know, and we're going to hear more about this as the time goes by here on Hollywood's Hidden Treasures. But right now, let me just say that joining us throughout the show are the award-winning and well-known child stars from popular 60s, 70s, and 80s family shows who made guest appearances on Family Affair. Child star Randall Whipple, you know, the child actor who became a recognized news anchor on the World Business Report at Financial News Network and KVAL-TV Evening News in Eugene, Oregon. And with us is child star Kim Carrath. You remember her. She was absolutely adorable as Gretel, the youngest Von Trapp daughter in The Sound of Music. She appeared on almost every family primetime show in the 60s and 70s, and she was even crowned Miss Golden Globe in 1980. And joining us also is the child star Butch Patrick, one of my favorites. You remember, he was the young werewolf Eddie Munster on the 60s comedy TV series The Munsters. And he's later made guest appearances on popular 60s, 70s, and 80s weekly primetime TV shows. Johnny, what show were you on with the Crofts?
0: Yeah, that was Sigmund and the Sea Monsters.
1: Yes, absolutely. And Butch, what show were you on?
3: The show right before Johnny's show called Lidsville, their third series.
1: Oh, my goodness. And with us in studio is our Hollywood Museum's publicist, Roger Neal. Hey, Roger.
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1: Well, you know, it just sounds like we're going to have another great show today. I just have to say, stay tuned to Hollywood's Hidden Treasures. I'm Danelle Dadigan, and when we return, we'll hear from two great friends of the Hollywood Museum in the historic Max Factor building. You know, where Max Factor gave all the golden era movie stars from the 30s and 40s, and even the stars of the 50s, 60s, and into the 70s, their fabulous looks. Joining us will be the two surviving cast members of Family Affair, Kathy Garver and Johnny Whitaker. I know their stories and remembrances will be enlightening and certainly entertaining, to say the least. So stay tuned to hear more about TV's favorite 60s family comedy show broadcast with that newest invention in big, bright, bold color. You're listening to Hollywood's Hidden Treasures. 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
9: Sun Valley crash on the 5 northbound at the 170. That's where the three left lanes are blocked and delays are backing up away from Tuxford. Looks like there's a motorcycle involved in this wreck, and the drive is also...

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3: 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Coming to the Canyon in Agoura Hills, Billy Bob Thornton and the Boxmasters, Australia's Thunder from Down Under, Matthew and Gunnar Nelson, Orianthe, Ambrosia, Pancho Sanchez, Young Dubliners, Thelma Houston, and more. 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
1: TV mom, Lily Munster, which was Yvonne DiCarlo.
2: She was also the wife to Moses in the Ten Commandments that Kathy was in.
1: Oh, wow. So this 6 degrees separation has now come down to 2 degrees of separation. I always say that here in Hollywood, it's only 2 degrees of separation. Well, let's get back to Brian Keith. I mean, I know that both of you, Kathy and Johnny, you were young, but did you hear anything from your family or parents or sense that maybe possibly Brian Keith had any concerns about this, that his career was changing, that his stature in the acting world maybe was different because now he was doing this newfangled invention, television?
3: Sure, but
1: Kathy?
3: Don Federson had started with My Three Sons, and they had gotten the star, Fred McMurray. So they approached Fred McMurray, who was a big star and doing a lot of Disney films. And they said, look, Fred, you're only going to have to work 3 months out of the year, and then you can go and still be a movie star. But the capper was that they got a portion of the profits, and that really had not been done. The only time that was done with Lucille Ball. So when Family Affair came along, Brian Keith, and he had just finished doing The Parent Trap, and he was known as this big macho man and doing pictures with Charlton Heston, but here he comes across as this wonderful family kind of figure and the man. So here was a situation comedy. Not only was it that, but he only had to work 3 months, and he got a portion of the money. So his agent really tried to push him into that a lot. And Brian says, well, yeah, let's do it. And it was already sold. See, that was another good thing about Family Affair. And that's a rarity and an anomaly, because usually they'll make a pilot and then cross their fingers and hope it's sold. Well, this one, because Don Federson had had such great success with My Three Sons, and this was kind of following like that. So he says, we're going to have Brian Keith and Sebastian Cabot and these two kids. And they said, okay. So CBS signed him up right then for a whole year's worth of episodes. So
1: Wow. That
3: was really, you couldn't refuse that. That was going to enhance his career
1: in many
3: ways.
1: My goodness. And his financial security is incredible. Well, Johnny, I mean, you were so young at the time. Did you ever sense anything, or later on looking back, did you recognize what a big leap this was to go from solely from film to now be part of television? And interestingly enough, in the 50s and 60s, television was looked down upon as far as bona fide actors were concerned.
2: Brian and I became friends when I was doing The Russians Are Coming, The Russians Are Coming. And when he knocked on the door of our motel room to see if I could come out to play, my mother fell over, because here the hunka-hunka Brian Keith comes knocking at the door asking for me to play ball. So, you know, and I thought that was kind of strange that my mother got all flitter-flattered with this man. But, you know, later on I realized, I guess, yeah, he is a big movie star.
1: Well, that's quite something. And, you know, Butch has had a similar episode of all of this when he was doing The Munsters. I mean, think about it. Yvonne DiCarlo as your mom, Butch, what went through your head? And why did she decide to make that leap?
4: Well, you know, my mom kind of explained to me who she was, the big movie star, and she was a huge star in the 40s, no doubt about it, in the 50s. Her situation was such that she went into it because of financial situation.
1: This is really a heartwarming story, and I hope you will share it with us.
4: Her husband, Bob Morgan, real nice guy, was a professional stuntman who was hurt in a stunt gone wrong on How the West Was Won, and unfortunately, then his medical insurance did not cover his injuries, and so he was in the hospital, and he nearly lost a leg, and to cover the bills, they pretty much depleted their nest egg. And Yvonne went back to work in television because someone needed to bring in a paycheck. And the interesting thing about her, most people thought she really couldn't do comedy. And I think that she really became the secret weapon of the show, because she stepped in, and after being a big movie star, she's actually more well-known for being Lily Munster on television than her film career. So I think it opened the doors for a lot of other people to have maybe a different view of doing television.
1: Very much like Lucille Ball, because she had quite a career doing films in the 40s and the early 50s. And she was always in these type of, not necessarily comedy films per se, but she had made quite a living of it. But she

0: did not become a household name until I Love Lucy and then the subsequent series of Lucy afterward.
1: Well, there was one other instance, too, when Elizabeth Taylor did an appearance on General Hospital.
0: That's right.
1: All bets were off. Anybody can do TV now. It's not, you know, it's not second-class work anymore.
2: And we had, like, Ida Lupino and...
0: That's what I wanted to ask. So, Kathy just mentioned Ida Lupino. Well, I was going to ask, you have had so many successful actors and well-known actors on TV. Like, who would your favorite be? Johnny, who is your favorite guest star on your show, Family Affair?
3: Probably it's a toss-up between Joan Blondell and June Lockhart.
0: Wow. I had no idea.
3: Yeah, Joan Blondell and I played in a series called And Baby Makes Three. And I was her little favorite on that series. It only did one episode, actually, but we became fast friends. And then, of course, the beautiful, wonderful June Lockhart was the lookalike to Sissy and Jody and Buffy's mother in an episode called The Substitute Teacher, where she came in and we couldn't understand why Jody loved his substitute teacher so much, you know, just adored her. And it's because she looked like his mother that he really didn't know that well because of them passing it at an early age for the twins.
0: Oh, my goodness. And Kathy?
2: I would say Ida Lupino. To me, she was really like a big star, and I idolized her. And she came on, and she was just such a presence, and she was just so wonderful. Then she was invited back to do another episode of Family Affair. So I would say Ida Lupino.
0: And, you know, it's very interesting because, you know, Ida Lupino was a fabulous actress, but she was one of the first women who directed and produced and went on and on and on, kind of like you, Kathy, with your career. You know, you started out as an actress and a bona fide actress and a critically acclaimed actress, but you have broadened your horizons so much so, as each of our guests have today. I'm telling you, well, it's time to take a break, and when we return, joining us from several of our favorite half-hour TV comedy shows back in the day, once again, we will have Butch Patrick, and you remember him as Eddie Munster, and Kathy Garver as Sissy, and Johnny Whitaker as Jody from Family Affair. Now, I'm hoping that Butch will share with us about his guest appearance. He spoke a little bit about Brian Keith and Sebastian Cabot, but I wonder what his character was really like, because he's a really nice guy. I just can't believe he was the leader of the gang, the local gang.
2: That's because he's such a good actor.
0: Well, you're listening
3: That's
0: to Hollywood's
3: right.
0: Hidden Treasures, and I'm Danelle Dadigan, and we've got lots to talk about.
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5: KABC Dependable Traffic, now.
6: A crash in Anaheim on the 5 northbound at Catella. They're clearing it out of the carpool lane. That drive is still moving away from Chapman. Also in Santa Ana on the North 5, right at that North 57 connector. They're clearing a crash off to the shoulder here. So heads up for a little bit of heavy traffic making your way through. And the drive in Riverside, a little slow due to a car fire on the 91 East at Madison. All the action's on the shoulder. Delays from Van Buren.
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0: Welcome back. You're listening to Hollywood's Hidden Treasures. I'm Danielle Dadigan, and tonight's show is all about that fun, endearing, and heartwarming 60s family TV show, Family Affair. Well, let's continue our conversation with Family Affair's Kathy Garver and Johnny Whitaker. And joining us is the child star, Randy Whipple. Well, Randall Whipple. You know, the child actor who became a recognized news anchor on the World Business Report at Financial News Network and on KVAL-TV Evening News in Eugene, Oregon. And you'll never guess what he's doing today. Well, hey, Randall, how are you?
1: What is so wonderful to hear from you and my Family Affair friends. It's a wonderful memory to look back on.
0: Yes, we've got Kathy and Johnny with us. Welcome everyone to Hollywood's Hidden Treasures.
2: Hi, Randy.
1: Yes. Hi, Kathy. Hi, Johnny.
3: Hey, Randy.
0: Randy, tell me, Family Affair seems to have this history of bringing back the same actress to play different characters. Randy, you are one of the most frequently used actors for guest appearances on Family Affair. So how many times did you appear on Family Affair, and how many different characters did you play?
1: Well, I think I was on about a dozen times where I had credited performances, but initially in season one, I was referred to as Peter. And then over the course of the next 5 years, I just thought it was funny going back and looking at it because I'm referred to as Peter, Herbie, Richard, Walter, Arthur, Steve, Willie. And in one episode, I'm actually called Peter and Richard in the very same episode.
0: Wow. Now, did you play two different young boys, or was it just a slip of the writer's pen, or you were actually different characters?
1: Well, I think I had done the first episode as Peter, and I think probably Johnny and Mr. French identified me as Peter. And at some point, I guess I was threatening to give Jody the mumps. And I kind of created the conflict that resulted in Mr. French having his vacation turned upside down out in California.
0: Oh, that's right. That's right. Tell us about that. How did that happen?
1: Well, my memorable part was the opening sequence where Jody comes in and wakes me up. I think we're having a sleepover at his penthouse. And I wake up with just these incredibly bulging cheeks. And I've got the mumps, and they're concerned that Mr. French isn't going to be able to go on his vacation. Well, he's already on his vacation. But Jody, I have exposed him to the mumps, and so the ensuing shenanigans. But I ended up spending that episode with a face full of makeup sponges stuffed in my cheeks.
0: So let me ask the question. Did Mr. French stay on holiday, or was he called back to rescue you all?
3: Well, I believe he had to come back, but Sissy was going to do all of the work until he got back, I think.
2: Of course, I remember always doing all the work.
0: You did not wire a first-class ticket to come back to New York City immediately for Mr. French?
2: No.
1: I have the advantage of having reviewed the episode. It turns out that Jody winds up getting sent out to rendezvous with Mr. French, and they end up going on the studio back lot. They run into a band of wild Indians, and then ultimately Sissy and Buffy also have to get on a plane and come out because Uncle Bill is doing high-flying business in Brazil, I think, at the time.
2: Sounds typical.
0: Of course.
3: Yeah.
0: So let me ask you now, Randall, did you audition for each of the 9 or 10 or 11 or a dozen episodes you played over the 5-year run?
1: I think auditioning for most kids in Hollywood was just kind of the bane of our existence. You know, you were auditioning all the time. And so I definitely auditioned for the early episodes, but I think the casting director's name was Virginia Martindale, and she became familiar enough with my work that she would either just contact my agent directly. And sometimes Virginia would call my mom directly and say, is Randy available to shoot on such and such days or whatever? And I would sometimes only get maybe 24 hours notice that I would be filming the next day. Otherwise, I mean, everything else was always auditioning for individual parts. But I got into the routine with Don Federson Productions that Virginia Martindale might call and say that Randy was wanted for an episode on Family Affair, or My Three Sons, or To Rome with Love.
0: Well, I'm going to ask a very innocent question. So, Randy and Johnny, did you socialize when you were not on the soundstage or working on that episode? Did you see each other for afternoon play dates?
3: Well, both Randy and I grew up LDS, Latter-day Saint, or Mormon, And my mother and father were friends of Randy's parents because they both went to Utah State University.
0: Oh, wow.
3: So we had a connection even before Family Affair, but it was after that that we solidified our family's connection. And later on, Randy's father became a manager for me and helped in getting some different events and things going.
0: Wow, that is interesting, Johnny. That I did not know. I feel like telling everyone you've heard it here first on Hollywood's Hidden Treasures.
2: You just did.
4: We did. Johnny, do you remember the process? Johnny, you were really young, but we did a, I don't think it was your first commercial. I was already a veteran. I'd done a Bayer Aspirin commercial.
0: Oh, tell us about the first commercial. Were you two together?
4: We did a Kellogg's Frosted Flake commercial together.
0: I can almost see that in my mind's eye, yes.
4: Yeah, I think we were maybe 4 and 5 years old. I think that was before you started filming The Russians Are Coming, The Russians Are Coming.
3: You know, Randy also was with Jerry Van Dyke in My Mother, the Car.
0: Wow. I like that show.
4: Widely regarded as the second worst television series of all time.
0: I'm a car nut. What can I say? It was quite something.
4: Well, thank you for that.
0: Okay, so let me ask the question. Kathy, Johnny, and Randy, Family Affair came along at a time when the idea of a traditional family was already starting to broaden, with shows like My Three Sons. Looking back, do you think that Family Affair was maybe a predecessor to programs like Who's the Boss or Different Strokes, you know, with a single parent, head of household, and adoption as topics?
2: Absolutely. It was, you know, I think Family Affair did a lot of firsts. We had wonderful creators and producers coming from the movies, and they imposed a lot of that in that. As you've already mentioned, we had one of the first shows in color. That's why we had the kaleidoscope, just in case people didn't get that we were in color. And this family arrangement, which had not been done before, to have a single bachelor and a man's man, and then to have three kids that were not related directly, that wasn't like their son or their daughter, but their nieces and nephews. So definitely, they were a lot of firsts. I put us up for, the Emmys have a new award called the Legacy Awards, and that one of the things that they have to fulfill is if they were one of the first things and if it endures. And I think that that is true of it. It opened a lot of doors for a different kind of family.
0: Well, you know, Johnny, as a youngster, did you recognize the difference between the family?
3: Well, I grew up in a very traditional family.
0: Yes, you
3: LDS.
0: Did.
3: LDS. One of eight children.
0: Wow.
3: You're either Mormon, Catholic, or careless.
0: I think there's a designer that has those initials, MCC. Go on.
3: I didn't necessarily put two and two together until much later. Family Affair was definitely a non-traditional family. But even earlier than that, you

0: had, you know, my Bachelor Father and
1: some other shows with John Forsythe.
0: So it wasn't the first of its kind, but it was one of those trailblazers for sure.
1: You know, Randall, I know that you were not Sissy, Jody, or Buffy, but you've been on Family Affair so many times. Can you weigh in on this also?
2: John and I both have big families, and I had older brothers that were facing the prospect of being drafted. And there was a whole conflict of the Vietnam War. And both our dads were in the Air Force, but there were a lot of changes taking place. And I think California, Los Angeles were really on the leading edge of some of that stuff. But you had the Woodstock experience. You had the assassinations of Martin Luther King and Bobby Kennedy Jr. The hippie culture, and Ronald Reagan had been made governor of California, and he'd go on to be president, and man was coming up on the moon landing. There were just lots of changes that were taking place during the late 60s, and I think the writers did a terrific job incorporating a lot of that into their storylines, and also, I think, trying to give either a voice of reason or a balance, a perspective to just kind of help people get through it at the time.
1: Randall, I just want to share with our listeners, you know, you moved on from Hollywood following your work as a child actor, but you didn't leave television altogether. What influenced your decision to become a broadcast journalist?
2: You know, I think about it, I might tear up a little bit just thinking about the whole experience, but there were just so many changes taking place, and you felt we were doing something important, and I'm certain that John and Kathy felt this as well, that we were doing something that was kind of meaningful, because we would float back into our normal lives, and I was bouncing in and out of it on a daily basis. They were immersed in it, but we were doing these storylines, and you could kind of feel the tension in the outside world, and then you would go and do this sanitized Hollywood version of storyline. And you knew you were a part of something, but it also, as being young performers, we were kind of compelled to maybe turn into adults at very, very, very early ages. And so we were kind of required to adapt and pay attention to what was happening in the world around us. And so my Sunday evenings were 60 Minutes and the evening news with Walter Cronkite talking about the death toll in Vietnam or whatever. And so it was required paying attention. And while I didn't like the uncertainty of the casting process going through Hollywood, I wanted to make a difference, and I thought the opportunity to get into broadcast journalism would work out well, and I enjoyed doing it.
1: Well, and you certainly did make a difference. I mean, I have to say, I mean, it's just amazing what you have accomplished and your followers. Wow. Well, this segment has just flown by. Randy, it has been a pleasure having you here on Hollywood's Hidden Treasures. Thank you for joining us. Randy Whipple, my goodness, here on Hollywood's Hidden Treasures. Thank you so much.
2: My pleasure. Best to you all.
3: Bye, Randy.
0: Bye-bye, Randy.
1: Oh, my goodness.
2: See you, Johnny.
1: We have to take a break. When we return, joining us from several of our favorite half-hour TV family comedy shows back in the day, child star Butch Patrick. You remember Eddie Munster, the child werewolf on the 60s TV series The Munsters, and Kathy Garver and Johnny Whitaker from Family Affair. Well, you're listening to Hollywood's Hidden Treasures. I'm Danelle Dadigan, and we've got lots to talk about.
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12: People voting for California governor this year will see a Barack Obama on the ballot, but it's not the 44th president. Daniel Martindale explains.
3: A Democrat named Barack D. Obama Shah is one of the options. The man changed his name to honor the former president. He isn't the only candidate who changed his name to highlight his values. Living for God and Country DeMott is running with no party affiliation. He has been a chaplain and worked in pest control. DeMott says he will fight to end ICE raids and the vehicle miles traveled tax. 61 total candidates are on the ballot for governor. Some of their day jobs include hotel housekeeper, nurse, and musician. I'm Daniel Martindale.
12: Authorities are announcing 7 arrests in connection with the rash of home and commercial burglaries in Southern California. Los Angeles County District Attorney Nathan Hochman had this warning for people coming to the region to steal.
13: My message to anyone who thinks that they can come into this county from anywhere on this planet and think that they can try and rip us off and commit crimes here, they have another thing coming.
12: The suspects are accused of targeting locations in L.A. and Ventura counties. One of the suspects arrested earlier this month is linked to 18 burglaries or attempted burglaries, including at least one in which a resident was home. Authorities say the suspects are members of South American theft groups known for using hidden cameras disguised as turf to see if residents are home and using Wi-Fi jammers to disable security systems. In some cases, they've also posed as delivery drivers and gone to front doors to see if their targets are home. And Volvo Group North America will pay $197 million after being accused of violating California's vehicle emission standards and certification requirements. State regulators say Volvo's heavy-duty truck engines were equipped with an undisclosed device that leads to the release of smog-forming pollution. Those are the headlines. I'm Matt Passini.
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14: Mid-City slowing on the 10 eastbound away from Robertson to the 110. Also in Studio City, South 101. Crowding up from Coldwater Canyon to the 170-134 split and ahead in Hollywood from Santa Monica Boulevard into downtown Los Angeles. The drive in downtown L.A., 110 northbound slows from the 10 to the 101. And the Cajon Pass still loading up, 15 northbound Glen Helen Parkway to the 138.
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18: A common sense Republican running for Congress in a seat once held by Adam Schiff?
19: Yes. Hi, I'm Scott Allen Myers. 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

0: A common sense Republican running for Congress in a seat once held by Adam Schiff?
1: Yes. Hi, I'm Scott Allen Myers. So many people have thought about leaving California, but I'm staying. I'm staying to fight back against the crushing costs, the tax burdens, and the outrageous social agendas. I believe our communities deserve leadership that puts families, safety, and common sense first.
0: Protecting our homes, our taxes, our safety, and our children? You've got my vote.
1: I'm Scott Allen Myers, and I approve of this message. Paid for by Scott Allen Myers for Congress.
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5: And I really brought out the color coming. The Munsters, we were in color that whole time, but even though we were in black and white, but Max Factor's story I'm going to tell you is when we first went into production, we were having grease paint put on our face, and it was extremely hot, and it would crack under the hot lights, and it wasn't working. And lo and behold, after about a week of this, Max Factor Jr. or someone from the Max Factor company came running in with a pan stick that was a Munster green color, kind of a gray, and it solved all of our problems.
6: Pan stick was just so popular. Do you know that we still receive letters at the Hollywood Museum, because we're in the historic Max Factor building, addressed to Max Factor Company, no street address, Hollywood, California, with no zip code, and it still arrives. And when we open the letter, it is from someone maybe in the Midwest or from Canada or from South America wanting to purchase pan stick makeup. Because they loved it so much from Once Upon a Time, can no longer find it, and they're always enclosing a check for $25, $35, and asking if we can send 3, 4, or 5 of these pan stick makeups to them.
5: That's amazing.
7: Now that they could only send one if they were expanded.
5: Yeah.
7: I love pan stick. It was great.
5: It solved our problem. It was amazing, because it literally, we were, you know, the Westmores were having a real tough time with this grease paint. It wasn't working, and lo and behold, pan stick.
6: Do you know the Westmore family got their start with Max Factor in the very building where the Hollywood Museum is in today?
5: I love it.
6: And I think there are 5 or 6 generations of makeup artists with the Westmore family now, and they all come.
5: Did you know that Mike Westmore was my makeup man as an apprentice?
6: Oh, my goodness.
7: Small world. There's those degrees of separation.
8: And Mike Westmore was the makeup artist for Sigmund and the Sea Monsters.
6: Oh, wow. Wow. Well, you know that the Westmores, you know, they pivoted and they made that turn into more of the monster genre, the horror, science fiction. Quite extraordinary when you think about it. But they did get their start with Max Factor right on Highland Avenue, where the Hollywood Museum is located, and Hollywood Boulevard. Well, let me ask the question. Butch,
5: yeah.
6: Did you already know any of the main cast on Family Affair before filming your episode? I mean, you all must have partied or whatnot together.
5: No, I saved that for a few years later.
6: So excuse me, you listeners cannot see this, but Bush is crossing his fingers on his left hand while he's telling me no.
5: Okay. I started early, but not that early. The closest we had was Johnny. I believe Johnny was an MGA. Mary Grady was both of our agents at that time, and I think I had seen Johnny in the office prior to actually. Is that correct, Johnny? Were you always with MGA?
8: Yeah. Well, your mom was an assistant or assistant manager.
5: My mom Patty was working in the office, so that's where I met Johnny at first.
8: Right.
5: And so that was our first meeting, and then working with him was the first time. I think the only time we actually worked together was on Family Affair. Although we did both work with Fred Gwynn, and he did a great movie with Fred Gwynn called The Littlest Angel.
6: Yes, you did. You had your tunic on display at the museum at one point in time. That was wonderful.
8: Yeah, you still have that, I hope.
6: Yes, we do. Yes, we do. Right.
8: Okay.
6: Now, we are showcasing your sweater from Family Affair,
8: right,
6: in our classic TV
8: which
6: exhibit.
8: Was from the original episode, you know.
6: Thank you
8: it
6: for sharing that.
8: It was the pilot episode.
6: Oh, my goodness. Well, it is just you, and it is featured in all of the press materials. It's quite something, because it's so recognizable. So recognizable. So we were kind of chatting about this. Now, Butch, who's a really nice guy, how did he become the leader of the 57th Street Gang?
5: I believe it was probably Virginia Martindale.

0: had something to do with it. And
1: now she was the casting director.
0: Casting director and brought me in. And I figured when the script was written, they probably hadn't placed any actors into the roles. It was just written down with whoever the character's name was. And she inserted me because she would be picking who's going to be who. And I believe a lot of it has to do because she knew me and she knew that I could handle the dialogue. But I wound up not making a lot of mistakes back then. So that was good. And luckily for me, I wound up being one of the leaders and I got a little bit more camera time.
1: Well, it's just phenomenal when you think about it. And you had more speaking roles than the others did, which yes. Because she knew you could handle it.
0: Could handle the dialogue, yeah.
1: Absolutely. Wow.
2: He's a professional.
0: my nickname was One Take Patrick.
1: And you had to live up to that, I'm sure.
0: Yeah. The reason being is...
2: And I was One Take Whittaker.
3: I was One Take Kathy Garber.
0: I wanted to get done. I knew everybody else's lines. I wanted to go in, do my job, and get home.
1: I love it. I'm wondering, can I be One Take Danelle?
0: Yeah, absolutely.
3: You are.
2: Absolutely.
3: And Roger? How about a One Take Roger?
2: Of course.
1: Okay.
2: Roger Dodger.
1: Everyone here in the studio is a One Take Wonder. All righty. Well, you know, Butch, we talked about auditioning. So did you ever have to audition or you were just put into these roles because of your past time with the Munsters as Eddie Munster?
0: No, I went on a lot of auditions. And actually, when I turned 18 or 19, that was kind of one of the reasons that I sort of shied away from continuing. I never really wanted to be a career actor. You know, I'd worked a lot at that time. And by the time I was 18 or 19, I was wondering how come I wasn't expecting to get hired over the phone, but I was expecting a little bit of, you know, moving up the ladder slowly, and it never happened. And so that was one of the reasons between me not really being an actor, I was more of a kid that could act and deliver the lines. I sort of phased out of it because I kept waiting for something to change and it never did. Now today, I do a lot of independent movies and stuff because people will reach out and they'll say, hey, would you be in my movie? And I look at the content and look at my schedule. And I love that because people are coming to you and offering you stuff. And that's great. I was kind of hoping that would happen back then. It never occurred. But at the same time, I never was looking at acting as a career.
3: Butch and I did an independent film together in Texas just about 3 years ago.
0: Yeah, no, that's one. It's really great. If it had that happened, I may have stuck around a little longer. You never know, but that was one of the reasons I phased out for myself. And you got to remember, things were a lot different back in 1971, 72. After Lidsville, it was kind of like, I think I'll go surfing for about 5 years.
1: You needed it. You needed a break. Well, you know, we kind of touched on the casting process, but, you know, it can be arduous for any aspiring actor. I mean, as children, the reality of that outright competition between other youngsters auditioning for those same roles that you want, and then some getting the part and some not. I mean, it seems almost cruel in some respects. How did you handle it? I mean, in general, was it a negative or a positive experience or maybe something in between? Butch?
0: I was actually pretty lucky. I had a pretty good batting average. I didn't go on a lot of interviews, you know, because a lot of times there were no cell phones back then. So if my mom couldn't find me after school and there was an interview, well, I'm sorry, I can't find him. He's out doing something. But at the same time, like I say, I had a good batting average and I didn't really get rejected that often. So luckily for me, but I know it can really be a problem because back then there was really not that much content. You'd see the same people in a lot of the interviews because there weren't that many productions happening in Hollywood, especially when you're looking for a kid. Like, I would never see Bill Mumy because we had a different look. And, you know, he was doing 10 times the work I was doing. But I'd lived way down by the Beach District and driving in all this distance for me. I just didn't get around that much. But I didn't have any issues because I was pretty lucky with my success ratio.
1: Well, you know, we had Bill on the show last week, and he's really quite something. But hey, hot off the presses, I've got to tell you, Wayman, our engineer, just whispered in my ear, you even released an album. Butch, tell us.
0: 45s, yeah. I had a recording deal with the people that were handling Sugarloaf back in the day. Bobby Sherman had been let go of Metro Media Records, and they were looking to replace him right after I did Lidsville. So we chased David Cassidy around the country for about a year to figure out what his magic was, and I was the original Munster Manili lip-singing my little heart out on American Bandstand.
1: Oh, don't tell anyone that. Listeners, you did not hear that.
0: Lip-singing with Loggins and Messina on American Bandstand.
1: Oh, my. my goodness. Oh, my goodness. About when was that?
0: It was in 1972.
1: Oh, my goodness. Those were the years.
0: It was the years. We did a Bee Gees song called I-O, I-O. And everybody, I recommend everybody should be a rock star for about 6 months at least.
3: And in the 70s. See, I'm still wearing the outfit for it.
0: Absolutely.
3: I'll never leave them.
1: Well, I just have to say, this segment has gone by so quickly. Stay tuned to hear more of Hollywood's Hidden Treasures as we enjoy hearing about the award-winning child stars from the 60s and what fun they had on television, play acting, and sometimes real acting. And when we return, we'll be speaking with child star Kim Carrath. You know, she was the youngest Van Trapp daughter in The Sound of Music, and Kim was even crowned Miss Golden Globe in 1980. And joining Kim are Kathy Garver, Johnny Whitaker from Family Affair. And does anyone know what these three child actors have in common? We'll soon find out. And as they said in the 60s, don't touch that dial. Stay tuned to hear more of Hollywood's Hidden Treasures.
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8: KABC Dependable Traffic.
9: The city delays on that 10 eastbound away from La Cienega all the way to the 110. And it's crowded on the South 405 in Culver City from the 10 to the 90. Still crowding up in Studio City, South 101 from Coldwater Canyon to the 170-134 split. And ahead in Hollywood from Melrose into downtown Los Angeles. The tough spot? Well, that is the Cajon Pass, 15 northbound from Kenwood to Cleghorn.
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1: Third character, I didn't audition because I ended up playing three different characters on the show in three different episodes. And I couldn't tell you about two of them, but I could certainly tell you about one of them.
2: You know, when I look back on this, I realized that on Family Affair, you had these three different roles. First, just billed as Girl, then Barbara, and finally as Wynn Catler. I know you were not alone as a guest actor returning to the same show. As a different character, several primetime television programs have done this, and daytime soaps do it all the time. But what did the production do that helped your characters to appear to be different?
1: Honestly, I don't know. I mean, they were certainly at different times, you know, within the show. I think the most they really did was give me different wardrobe and a different character name and different dialogue.
2: So you didn't look different? You didn't have a different attitude?
1: No.
2: Personality?
1: I mean, not really. Well, the last one, I had a really obnoxious attitude.
2: Oh, well, that's just not you. What an actress you must have been to be able to carry that.
1: I was a mean girl the last time.
2: Oh, my goodness.
1: I tell you, that's always a stretch because I loved doing the show because I loved being there with Kathy and Johnny and Anissa. Honestly, it felt like going home by the third time that I'd done it.
2: Wow. Well, now, whose friend were you on the show?
1: Anissa.
2: That's so adorable when you think about it.
3: The last episode, she was a hoity-toity girl with a special dog that was prince of whatever. And
1: we had a mutt. Right.
2: You know, I love it.
1: I can't believe it. It's horrible to be mean. Terrible.
2: You know, we're laughing about
3: this. Sweet. I was in love with her because she's a little older than I am. But I was in love with her because I was in love with Kettle when I saw that on The Sound of Music.
2: Oh, yes.
4: But you know, as Butch said, kid actors, they learn their lines and they do what they're told. And the better that they can remember their lines and do what they're told, the more that they will act. And they don't become actors necessarily, usually. I wrote a book about ex-child stars. Where are they now? Among my six books. But for ex-child stars, there are not so many of the ones that can make the crossover like Jodie Foster or some of the ones we did. And that's because they went to like Harvard acting school. But a lot of child actors don't think that they have to learn to be an actor. They says, well, why should I learn to act? I've been acting for 5 or 6 or 7 years. So when you said that, Butch, I said, yeah, you're right on the money. Because the better you learn your lines and do what you're told, the better you are. But that doesn't bode well if you try and make a transition and become an adult actor.
2: I'm just going to jump in here because, Kim, you made the transition. You even appeared in a recurring role on daytime dramas.
1: I did, yeah. I made the transition. I took a little break, but then, yes, I continued acting until I had my son, actually.
2: Yes, and you know, that's something I wanted to chat about. I find it always so interesting because each of you have a story to tell about this. And for me, what is so interesting is how you put your careers on hold to be able to do something very important to you that was outside the entertainment world. And Kim, maybe you would like to share that with us.
1: Well, you know, I have a very, very wonderful, lovely son who had something really terrible happen to him when he was 3 weeks old. He got viral meningitis. He almost died, and it caused a lot of brain damage. And I knew that I would have to be full-time with my son. It wasn't my original plan, but he needed me, and there was nothing more important than doing that. So it was definitely a big change in my life, and not one that I ever had a moment of ambivalence about. Because it was much more important than anything else I could have done.
2: Absolutely.
3: And she is a wonderful mother.
2: Yes, she is. And now you're thinking of getting back into it officially, I understand.
1: Well, yes, because I wrote a screenplay that we're still trying to get financed because we have a great director. We had our actors. Everybody's kind of waited, and it's been a frustrating thing. But everybody's also said to me, you're going to make a role for yourself in your own movie, and I hadn't. But

0: something. I'll sing a song in a Parisian cabaret or something.
1: Oh, that'll be fabulous. That'll be fabulous. Wow. Well, Johnny, what do you consider your job for these last 10 years? I mean, what have you been up to? Because I know that you are working outside of the entertainment industry also.
2: Well, I have 28 years clean and sober from all mind-altering substances.
1: Congratulations.
0: You're the best.
2: Thank you. And I am, as well as working in the industry, I've got a film that's coming up this fall that I'm going to direct and produce and write and all of that. But I am a certified drug and alcohol counselor.
1: Wow.
2: And I've been doing that for about 23 years. And very rewarding, not financially rewarding, but emotionally and spiritually very rewarding.
1: Oh, I hear you loud and clear. Now, do you travel?
0: That's amazing.
1: Yes, it is.
2: I do travel. My organization is called Paso por Paso, which means step by step in Spanish and Portuguese. And because I speak fluently Portuguese and Spanish, I do get a chance to do work as a counselor in both Spanish, Portuguese, French, and American Sign Language.
1: Wow.
2: So I have been able to do some traveling and working in that field. And really, really like that.
1: Congratulations.
0: Wow.
1: I knew that you were actually a substance abuse professional and advocate, but I didn't realize to what depth. Wow, amazing. Thank you, Johnny. Thank you. Well, Kathy, what have you been up to this past 10 years or so that is not in the entertainment industry?
3: Or the past 70 years. I never left the business. And as I even got older, unfortunately, my husband passed away about six months ago. And I took care of him for 6 months. But I've always been in the business. And as you know, I got the Grammy for the audiobook, and I taught for 20 years voiceover and how to do characters and how to do animation. I've done like a lot of animated cartoons. It's the 45th anniversary of Spider-Man and His Amazing Friends, where I played the character of Firestar. And Chuck Norris just passed away, which was really sad. He was my friend, and I did Chuck Norris Karate Commandos with him and a lot of animated films. And when I was teaching, I would tell my students who wanted to be in the business, I said, diversify yourself. You know, you might do a movie role and then it's over. And now what do you do? Wait around for your next movie? No. You know, what's happening with the TV world? How can I do a stage play? Oh, none of those are happening? Well, let me write a book. But the deal is that you have to learn skills for each of these. You just can't say, okay, I'm an actress now and go do it. So I'm a real advocate for learning before you stick your foot in the theatrical or entertainment world, because it is show business. And if you're going to have a business and be as long as I have been in this business, which is 70 years, and sustained and successful, I'm patting myself on the back. But
1: and you should.
3: Because I work hard. I work very, very hard. And auditioning, I have a good friend, Heidi, and on my tombstone, she says, you know what they're going to put on your tombstone, Kathy? I said, what? And she says, Kathy's not here. She's out on another audition.
1: Yeah. You know, you live it with all your heart and passion, and it comes through when you speak. Well, we've got to take a quick station break, and you're listening to Hollywood's Hidden Treasures. I'm Danielle Dadigan, and tonight we're enjoying a trip down memory lane with child stars from the 60s. You know, when we return, we'll be speaking with Kim Carrath, Kathy Garver, and Johnny Whitaker. And joining us will be Butch Patrick from The Munsters, who actually did make a guest appearance on Family Affair. Yes, Butch?
4: Yeah, absolutely.
1: Well, stay tuned to hear more of Hollywood's Hidden Treasures. We've got lots to talk about.

0: what does the chicken say?
1: Chicken. Oh, okay.
0: When the wolf.
1: Oh, a wolf.
0: What about the tiny dog? Cat. Aww. Owl.
1: Ooh, ooh, ooh.
0: Dolphin. What does the turkey say? 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
1: Whale sound.
0: To the giraffe.
1: Giraffe, really? 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
4: KABC. Stricter work rules may cause many Californians to lose food assistance. Under federal changes, about 1 million Californians who get food assistance will need to show they work at least 20 hours a week. State officials say about 665,000 CalFresh recipients may not be able to meet the requirement. Some groups who used to be excused from work requirements, like veterans, homeless people, and former foster youth under 24, will now have to follow them. Pregnant women, disabled people, and caregivers are still exempt. And a serial killer speakeasy is coming to Fresno's Palomino Event Center next month. The 90-minute experience is described as an immersive true crime event. Performances will tell the stories of infamous serial killers Ted Bundy, Jeffrey Dahmer, John Wayne Gacy, and Ed Gein. Fresno will host the event June 26th and 27th. Guests must be 21 or older. Those are the headlines. I'm Matt Pacini.
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5: Studio City on the 101 southbound. It's crowding up away from Coldwater Canyon to the 170-134 split and ahead in Hollywood from Melrose into downtown Los Angeles. There is a crash along the 405 southbound right at the 10, and that is blocking the two middle lanes. It seems to be mostly affecting the 10 eastbound at this point, with a backup away from Centinela and ahead on that 405 southbound. Just before Venice Boulevard, there's another crash reported.
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Welcome back. You're listening to Hollywood's Hidden Treasures. I'm Danielle Dadigan, and once again, please welcome four amazing child stars from the 60s. We all enjoyed watching them on television and in film. You remember Kim Carathy, adorable.

0: Horrible Gretel from Sound of Music, Butch Patrick, the young werewolf from The Munsters, and the two surviving cast members of the hit 60s TV series Family Affair, Kathy Garver, Sissy. Well, she was that responsible, well, maybe most of the time, and that beautiful teenager on the show, and her younger brother, Johnny Whitaker. You know, Jody, the younger, adorable twin who I think always wanted to have a lot of fun. Well, hi, Kim. Hi, Kathy. Hi, Johnny. Hi, Butch.
1: Hi, Danielle.
2: Hello.
3: Hello.
0: It's kind of incredible because you are all so entertaining with your stories. I want to thank you so much for joining us here on Hollywood's Hidden Treasures. So let's just jump right in. Think about it. Maybe close your eyes for a moment. It's now 50 plus years later, and then some. Your characters, Kim Carath, Little Gretel from Sound of Music, Butch Patrick, Eddie Munster from The Munsters, Johnny Whitaker, Jody from Family Affair, and Kathy Garver, Sissy from Family Affair. What do you think today's version of your character would be doing today? So, Butch?
2: Well, I think I'm pretty much doing it. I grew up loving race cars and muscle cars in the 60s. The Munsters had the two coolest cars in television at the time, George Barris's Munster Coach and Grandpa's Dragula. I have my own creations of both of them, and I found a niche for myself that I am allowed to go out and hit the road, and Route 66 is 100 years old this year. I'm touring the country. What I really enjoy the most, though, is the smiling faces and the family values when people come out to say hi and bring out their Munster collectible for an autograph and know that the show is strongly going, and kids today are sharing the memories that their grandparents and their favorite uncle, and they all watch it together. I've been very blessed that I can be around something that brings a moment of happiness to people.
0: Wow. I feel like we have to go to the car shows. Oh, my goodness. I love it. Well, Johnny, tell us, what do you think Jody would be doing 50 years, 60 years later?
3: You know, Kathy did a miniseries, which was Aunt Sissy, that you can find it now. Right, Kathy?
1: Right, on IMDb.
3: But I don't know. I think Jody probably would have taken over from his uncle, you know, gone into the business of building skyscrapers and might be a friend to Donald Trump today.
0: All right. Wow. But those skyscrapers, that's right. My goodness. My goodness.
4: Oh, my gosh. That's so funny.
0: Well, Kim, I hear you giggling in the background. So tell us, what do you think your little character of Gretel from Sound of Music, what would she be doing today?
4: Oh, my goodness, Gretel, I can't even imagine, only because, you know, that was a real life person. And
0: yes.
4: Her name was actually Martina. And, you know, they had all their incredible ultimate escape to the United States, leaving the Nazis and the threat of the Nazism that was going on there. So they started a new life in the United States. So I can't even speculate. I mean, it's a real character, so there's no speculation. What I was giggling about was actually trying to imagine the character that was so nasty to Buffy and Jody as a, you know, nowadays it would be even more horrible than making them feel bad about their dog or being too grown up to have the doll, because I was the
3: I would have married you.
0: All is forgiven.
4: There you go. That's the answer.
0: I love it. Well, you know, I got to say, after that, Kathy, what do you think? What would your character, Sissy, be doing?
1: She was a very warm and giving person. She was like a candy striper, and she wanted to go to the Peace Corps, and she helped a lot of people, and she was very smart. There was a lot of me in her. Her character was an amalgam, actually. But, you know, just as a character, she had a sensibility about her and an intellect about her. And so I think maybe she would be a doctor, perhaps.
0: That's rather fascinating. Well, let me ask each of you this question. Tell us, what advice would you give our listeners on how to lead a successful and fulfilling life while doing what you love to do? And I ask this because each of you actually are continuing to do that in one way or another. And the flip side to this is, and do you have a work philosophy? Butch, I mean, you are just so into automobiles and whatnot, but there's always a bit of the Munsters involved. So interesting.
2: Yeah. Well, I was just lucky to, I was born in 1953. I grew up through the 60s, which was a killer decade in music and entertainment and cars and all this stuff. I'm just lucky to have found a niche for myself that I'm happy with. I love

0: travel, and you know, it just takes a certain kind of person to load up a trailer and drive cross country. And I do that all the time. But I'm really
1: Do you drive?
0: I do my own driving, yeah, and this and that. But what I'm happiest about, literally, is the fact that it's been very good to me. I've got dear friends, many of them sitting right here, new and now.
1: Oh, and, thank you, thank you, thank you.
0: And it's just funny how keeping busy, one of the things I like to do is keep busy. And if you stay busy in the business and you're meeting people and you're traveling, people in the entertainment industry happen to live pretty long lives and fulfilled lives. And it's an interesting thing to do. And I, one of the things Johnny mentioned earlier with his sobriety, he was a big factor in my sobriety because I have over 15 years now. And he was, thank you. He was way ahead of me. But people and friends like Johnny doing what we do and being out there and being visible about it, I'm helping people a lot. I get a lot of people reaching out to me to take that first step into sobriety. And that's a big factor as well. So by being on TV back then has allowed me to not only do what I enjoy doing and travel, but help people pursue their lives and make them better. So I can only say thank you, and I've been very lucky, and my higher power takes care of me.
1: Well, thank you for sharing. Thank you.
0: You bet.
1: Thank you.
2: Beautiful.
1: Oh, my goodness.
2: That's wonderful.
1: Well, Kim, what can you share with us? What would you tell a young person who wants, you know, to go into the industry?
2: You know, I think the first thing I would really say is make sure that you are not so obsessed with it to the detriment of the balance of your life. And I definitely agree with Kathy that education, personally, I think as much education across the board, not just technical education in the work itself, but also general education, read a lot, experience life, talk to people. And also, in order to survive anything for any length of time, you need to be flexible and open to what comes in and how you need to learn it, whatever it is. So,
1: boy,
2: I just
1: amen.
2: Think
1: isn't are, that the truth?
2: Yeah, because you don't know how things are going to go, and some great opportunity may be around, oddly, the next corner. But in any case, you need to stay grounded. You need to keep your priorities straight and have respect for yourself.
1: Oh, I hear you. And Johnny, anything else to add?
3: Well, I think that the important thing, as we've been talking about, is that well-roundedness. I try to live my life equidistant in body, mind, emotions, and spirit. I need to work a little bit better on my body and work out a little bit more, but, you know.
1: Oh, I don't know, John. You're looking pretty fabulous the last time I saw you.
3: Well, I did lose 100 pounds, but that was kind of cheating. But, you know, mentally, like Kim said and Kathy, getting an education. Emotions is so important that we get along with everybody.
1: Yes.
3: And having that spiritual sense, no matter if you believe in a higher power or just the wonderful earth that we are living upon and all those things. And I try to always tell my students and others, when you are in the service of your fellow being, you are in the service of your higher power. To be of service and give of yourself and your time and your talents to help build up somebody else and other people to make them feel like they are a part of. Because one of the main reasons people go into addiction is because they feel that they don't belong, that they're not wanted. And we need to let everybody know that they are important, that they are wanted, that they are a child of God.
1: Absolutely.
2: Can I just tell you, you just
1: yes,
2: made
1: Kim?
2: Me cry. I mean, you know, you, that
1: my
2: was
1: goodness.
2: So beautiful and so eloquent, Jody. Really, really was amazing.
1: Did you hear that? She's morphed back into your character, Jody. I
3: let's
1: love
3: get
1: it.
3: Married. No.
1: Well, that's it. Did the character get married? Let's make sure that we do this on a reboot.
2: Absolutely. No, Johnny, I was so touched by that. I can't even tell you because I truly believe that, too. It's what we do. It's what I've done with my son. It's what we do with a foundation that serves all
3: absolutely.
2: These special needs adults. And it's just key. And yes, if you are serving others, you are connected to your higher power and God. And I just think nothing is truer than that. And it's your strength, too. So Johnny, Jody, you know, I'll marry you.
1: Well, Johnny, we'll just check with your wife and it'll all be good.
2: And my husband.
3: I'm single.
1: That's right. How many years have you been married now, Kim?
2: Almost 10. It's going to be 10. And you saw me

0: I think the first time at the museum was right after Jeff and I got married.
1: I think so. It's been that long. Yeah. Wow.
2: And he's a very lucky man.
1: He certainly is. He certainly is.
0: Thank you.
1: Let's just ask you if you have anything to add to this about how to lead a fulfilling life while doing what you love to do.
3: I think you have to be cognizant that things go up and down and not everything is going to be sunshine and flowers. But if you are engaged in something that you want to do with your life and you look at it, I think it's very important to find out what your mission in life is, what you really want to do. I hope to inspire people. I hope to entertain people. And you have to believe in yourself and I think follow your guiding light because you have instincts, and those are the ones that you want to follow. So I think all of these things and all these intentions that each one of us have put into this has made us still be here, still enjoying our lives, and still inspiring others.
1: All right. It's time we have to take a quick station break. When we return, we'll continue our conversation with Kathy Garver, Kim Carrath, Johnny Whitaker, and Butch Patrick. Stay tuned to hear more of Hollywood's Hidden Treasures. I'm Danielle Dadigan, and we've got lots to talk about.
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5: Crash in Santa Clarita. It looks like they're trying to get this wrapped up right now. North 14 coming up on Sand Canyon. Left lanes have been blocked and delays are backing up away from Via Princesa. It's also a slow drive as you make your way along the 101. We're seeing delays in Hollywood Melrose heading to the 110 and into the Moreno Valley area. The 215 northbound, that's where traffic is a bit sluggish from the 60. A work zone ahead at University is the culprit of those delays.
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3: Is that correct, Butch?
4: That is correct. Well, no, I was actually a gang leader.
5: So
4: I was
5: leading at a gang. Seven. So,
3: and you know, during the commercial, Butch shared with us just a little anecdote. And Butch, would you mind repeating that for our listeners?
4: No, I'd be happy to. A lot of people have come up to me over the years and asked about getting into acting. And, you know, to be successful in acting, it's a long shot at best. But what I tell them, as long as you're doing it because you enjoy it and you don't plan on making it a career, the things that you will learn that are required to become an actor, which are responsibility, being a good listener, being a communicator, all of these things that an actor has to know will pay off in no matter what you wind up doing in life. They're all skills that will be beneficial to you and will make your life and your journey better. So acting could be like the big payoff, but the things you learn are very important for whatever you do.
3: Well, you know, you all are successful and well-known actors and professionals in the entertainment industry. So how do fans react when they meet you? Do they have difficulty separating you from one of your famous roles and who you are today in real life? Butch, let's start with you.
4: Yes, when you're out in the public eye and you're meeting and greeting people or doing a convention or whenever you're meeting someone for the first time, you got to remember it's the first time they've met you. It's the first time they've asked that question. And I always respond as if it's the first time I've heard it. And I try to turn it around and ask something about them and find some common ground for a few minutes to make them feel special. When you can do that, you can give them that minute or two of your time. It goes a long, long way to put a smile on someone's face. And how lucky am I to do that over and over and over again?
3: Absolutely. So, Kim, you were the youngest daughter of Sound of Music, and you've done so much else, especially like when you were in the soaps doing your character and whatnot. Do people still equate you with who you were, and what's it like when they come up to you?
6: Well, you know, people generally think I'm an actress of some kind. They can't put their finger on it. Sometimes people from some other way, like, I don't know, my credit card that's got my name on it, for example, which happened at Bloomingdale's at some point fairly recently. The person looked at my name on the credit card and looked at me and said, "You played Gretel in The Sound of Music."
3: Wow.
6: And then proceeded to tell everybody in the whole department. I mean, people tell me all kinds of stories that have to do with their childhood, who they were watching Sound of Music, whether it's Christmas or in the case of Colin Farrell, of all people, with his mother in Ireland in the pub, with his mother and his sister. It connects to people's families in a really interesting way because Sound of Music became such a family classic.
3: Oh, absolutely.
6: So I end up learning about people and their experience, which so many of them want to tell me about, as you said, Butch, very graciously. And I love listening to it, actually. It's a privilege.
3: Well, Johnny, what's it like for you when you run into people or when people run into you or at these autograph shows? I mean, do they just start chatting with you thinking you're still Jody?
7: Well, first of all, about 3 weeks ago, I was at the recycling center with my best friend in flip-flops and baggy clothes. I didn't have my hair cut or well coiffed. And I got my picture taken, and all of a sudden it shows up. Guess what Johnny Wicker looks like today? I mean, I was putting away trash, and my friend said, "Why the hell did they take your picture?" Some days I'm somebody, and some days I don't like to be somebody, especially if I don't look the way that I'd like to look.
3: Oh, that's a great story. I wasn't prepared for that, Johnny. Wow.
7: But it's always a pleasure to meet up with people. And like Butch says, we've heard the questions 1,010 times, but for them, it's their first time. And especially individuals who are on the spectrum, they know more than I do about my character.
3: Mm-hmm.
7: And they'll
3: mm-hmm.
7: come up and ask me, "Do you remember in episode 5, season 3, when you did, you know?" And it's like, I don't, but tell me.
3: But thank you for sharing. Yes. Goodness.
7: You know, one thing quickly, I wanted to do a shout out to our director of 4 seasons, Charlie Barton.

0: vaudevillian, and he was also a B-movie director who did Abbott and Costello films.
1: Uh-huh.
0: And he taught me a whole lot about acting, was just a dear, wonderful man, and we'll always thank him for the work that he's done.
1: Well, thank you for sharing that. And Kathy, I mean, you must run into people all the time, or people run into you all the time. Do they think that they're still talking to Sissy, or is it the commercial today with Clear Talk?
2: Yes. I run into people in very odd situations, as, you know, the women's locker room, and they say, well, you look exactly the same, and when you do that commercial, I see that commercial all the time. So I am recognized, and these people are not quite sure if that's really who they think. And then they said, oh, you are. And then they said, are you Kathy Garver? Are you that person on the Clear caption? I saw you on the Ten Commandments, and I was looking for you, and there you were.
1: Wow.
2: But my feeling about acting is that it's 90% me. It's nobody can have my heart. Nobody can have my exact emotion. Nobody is going to have my exact energy. And no matter what kind of character that you make, those tears are your tears. Those laughs are guttural laughs. And so those, and your voice, no matter how you change it, or how you change it, or the, how you change it, you know? It's the energy that's behind it.
1: There's, are you auditioning for voiceovers again? Because, you know, Kathy is a voiceover actress, so go on.
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2: 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Well, I'm available. I audition.
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2: 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Facebook is Kathy Garver fan page, or just Kathy Garver. 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
1: Fabulous. Well, Johnny, how can we follow you?
0: Well, following in Kathy's footsteps, it's johnnywhitaker.com, johnnywhitaker.com. I also want to tell everybody to go to skybluemovie.com. That's skybluemovie.com. And that's the film that I'm doing this fall.
1: Fabulous.
0: And,
1: congratulations.
0: Also Facebook, Johnny Whitaker Actor, and you can find out what I'm doing.
1: Fabulous. Thank you so much. And Kim?
4: You know, the best way to find out what I'm up to is on Instagram. And it's Instagram, my name, KYMKARATH, with blue check. And I'm pretty current on that with what's up.
1: And Butch?
3: Get your pen and paper out, folks. 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
1: Wow. Well, thank you. Kathy Garver, Johnny Whitaker, Kim Carrath, and Butch Patrick, thank you for joining us. It's been an honor and pleasure having you here on Hollywood's Hidden Treasures. You know, I love tonight's stories. It was absolutely amazing hearing from our friends. You know, their professional and personal stories about their TV families. Well, Roger, what was your favorite story?
5: I just love the fact that these actors got together tonight and just fell back into like they were when they were doing Family Affair. It was great to hear them just come together again. It was great. It was a lot of fun.
1: I think so, too. Well, before we sign off this evening, let's tell our listeners how they can visit the Hollywood Museum in the historic Max Factor building.
5: Well, they can just come on down to the voted number one tourist attraction by LA Weekly to the Hollywood Museum in person at 1660 North Highland Avenue in Hollywood, or they can follow us online at thehollywoodmuseum.com or on Instagram at Hollywood Museum.
1: Once you come to the Hollywood Museum, you get to see 10,000 real showbiz treasures showcasing more than 100 years of Hollywood entertainment. 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This evening here on Hollywood's Hidden Treasures once again has just flown by. We had a great show with our friends who are a big part of the Hollywood Museum. Tonight's show was so entertaining, reminiscing about Family Affair. Once again, thank you to our guests, Kathy Garver, Johnny Whitaker, Kim Carrath, Butch Patrick, and Randall Whipple. What fun we have had tonight. And thank you to our listeners for joining us this evening. All of us here on Hollywood's Hidden Treasures certainly enjoyed hearing some fascinating and entertaining stories from award-winning actors and industry professionals.

professionals who were all once child stars, who have all worked with and have enjoyed decades of friendship together, as was evidenced here tonight. 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From our Hollywood Museum family, thank you for joining us this evening. 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
5: KABC. Republican Steve Hilton and Democrat Javier Becerra remain on top in the latest poll in the race for California governor. Here's Daniel Martindale.
6: A poll released by the California Democratic Party on Tuesday shows Hilton in the lead with 22% support. Becerra is right behind him with 21% support. 15% of the likely voters surveyed backed billionaire Democrat Tom Steyer, who has poured nearly $200 million of his own money into his campaign. The other leading Republican, Riverside County Sheriff Chad Bianco, is polling at 10%. He and Hilton were previously at the top of several polls, sparking Democrats' fears of being locked out of the November general election.
5: And stricter work rules may cause many Californians to lose food assistance. Under federal changes starting June the 1st, about 1 million Californians who get food assistance need to show that they work at least 20 hours a week. That's the latest. I'm Mark Mayfield.
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7: Delays on the 105 westbound. That's where traffic loads up from just before Crenshaw. Looks like it's a work zone ahead as you make your way towards Prairie. So watch out for some lane restrictions and Caltrans crews that are on the scene. The eastbound side of the 105 just past the 110. That's another crash reported and delays are just backing up from the 110 freeway. We're also seeing some slow traffic in Diamond Bar, 57 northbound. It's a work zone, and then at the 60 split, you have reports of a crash.
8: Good evening, and thank you for joining us tonight. I'm Tiffany Meyer.
9: Hey, what are you watching?
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9: What?
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17: All right, we've got an update for you on a story we brought you some time ago about petition fraud going on in the Bay Area.
18: So JJ in San Francisco has been all over this and filming these videos, which, by the way, there's so many imitators now doing the same thing, but he's been doing this in the Tenderloin forever. And he filmed, thanks to his, and I found out he has the Meta glasses that I have, which is so cool. And he filmed a bunch of homeless people standing in line in the Tenderloin. And he was like, what are you guys standing in line for? He's like, oh, we're going to get $5. He gets up to the table and finds out they're getting $5 to fill out petitions, because this is how California's direct bureaucracy works. You can pay people to collect signatures for propositions. The thing that was a little different here was the homeless people getting paid $5, which, again, you're not supposed to be able to pay the person.

0: person signing, just the person gathering them, but the homeless people were signing names that weren't theirs on a list of eligible voters. So this story has been getting a lot of traction, and over the weekend, JJ teamed up with ABC and the Bay's Dan Noyes to go after another one of these paid signature gatherers trying to pay the homeless to get them more money, because they're getting like 20 bucks a signature, and it got pretty explosive in San Francisco. Are you ready, Johnny?
1: I was born ready.
0: For more, here is ABC 7 in the Bay, Dan Noyes and JJ.
2: I can see those petitions right there
3: so
2: on the streets.
3: So what? They right there. They mine.
2: They're yours?
0: I highly recommend when you have some free time, you watch this video. I have it on my Substack at randywangradio.substack.com. It is gold.
2: They're yours?
3: Yes.
2: Okay. Are you paying people?
3: I ain't paying nobody.
4: State investigators want to look at this video you're watching of the ABC 7 Eyewitness News I-Team Dan Noyes confronting a couple in the Tenderloin. Dan was there as they...
0: How is it that Shirley Weber needs JJ to do her job?
1: Because Shirley Weber is arguably the worst statewide constitutional office holder in all of California, which is saying something because Ricardo Lara is one too.
4: Dan was there as they allegedly paid the homeless to sign other people's names on petitions for ballot measures. The security of our election process, certainly a very sensitive topic right now.
5: Yeah, Dan joins us right now with a story from the I-Team. Dan, explain this.
6: Well, Dan and JR, I was in the Tenderloin last Friday on a different story. Looked up.
0: Oh, I can't wait to see what that one is.
1: Oh, I'm sure we'll play it.
0: Dan's always working on something good. If you don't know Dan Noyes, he's been around the Bay Area for a very long time. He used to really piss off Gavin Newsom when he was mayor, and Dan Noyes has helped break some of the insane stories that we have covered over the years of one Shang Yi Tao.
7: Absolutely.
6: Looked up and saw that car with petitions spread over the hood. I had to find out why.
3: I can touch you.
8: This guy broke out his martial arts skills.
1: He sounds like a real peach.
8: After I asked about the petition spread across the hood and dashboard of his car.
2: I'm with ABC 7. I'm looking at the petitions.
3: Stay right there. What's going on?
2: That's all I'm doing. I'm looking at the petitions.
3: What you looking at them for? You illegally looking at them, dog.
2: It's illegal.
0: You're illegally looking at the petitions that are spread all over the hood of this guy's car that he was paying the homeless to sign them?
1: I wonder where he went to law school.
2: It's illegal.
3: Yeah, illegally. Illegal? You violate my personal property, my privacy rights, brother.
2: If you can see this.
3: You violate my privacy rights. Stay away from my car.
0: Do you think ABC 7 has an insurance policy on Dan?
1: They should if they don't.
3: You violate my privacy rights. Stay away from my car.
2: If you can see this on the street.
3: You violate my privacy rights.
2: If you can see this on the street.
3: If you can see what on the street.
2: I can see those petitions right there on the street.
3: They right there. They mine.
0: Just another paid signature gatherer in the Tenderloin. These guys are getting, and we'll get into what the initiative that they're paying people to do this for, but I think they're getting over $20 per signature. So if you're paying the homeless $5, you're still profiting quite a bit here.
1: I wonder what Alexis de Tocqueville would have thought of this guy.
2: They're yours?
3: Yeah.
2: Okay. Are you paying people?
3: I ain't paying nobody.
8: I've had difficulty identifying the gentleman and woman with a young child, but I...
0: They brought their kid for this scheme, too?
1: It's a family affair.
8: But I saw them give money to homeless people who signed petitions at their car. Earlier in the day, Tenderloin Cafe owner and neighborhood advocate J.J. Smith put on his video glasses to document what they're doing.
0: The best investigative journalists in the Bay Area have teamed up for this story. J.J., who's on the streets in the Tenderloin, and Dan Noyes, I am here for it.
1: This is like Superman and Batman working together.
9: You get $5 for doing it?
3: Mm-hmm.
9: Which one?
3: Can you write Neely?
9: Can I write neatly?
3: Yes. Yeah. Do hers.
9: Do hers?
8: The couple off.
0: That's pretty incriminating.
1: Yeah, that guy's going to jail.
0: Maybe.
8: The couple offered $5 for signing 10 petitions.
10: That's right here.
0: Wait a second. You're only getting 50 cents a signature?
1: Seems like that guy's taking advantage of the homeless, too.
0: Okay, this is how bad drug addiction is.

0: The homeless are willing to sign 10 fake names to get $5, which they're probably going to have to go find somebody else to get another $5, because the cheapest hit you're going to get is 10 bucks.
1: Yeah, they're going to have to get carpal tunnel to generate enough money to be able to afford their next hit.
2: The couple offered $5 for signing 10 petitions.
3: It's right here, J-O-F-H-U-A.
4: Come back, come back.
2: But they instructed Smith to sign someone else's name.
4: That's not my name, though.
5: You're Hamburger.
4: Oh, no, I can't do it with somebody else's name. I'm sorry.
0: I love JJ.
4: Yeah, that don't be right. Like, that's not illegal. That's not right.
2: Smith tells me he has seen different groups over the past few weeks offering cash for phony signatures on petitions. He sees it as taking advantage of the homeless.
4: Then the people who they're giving the $5 to, they're giving them $5. They go to buy.
0: It is the Tenderloin, so at some point you know that JJ was going to get sirened in the middle of this interview.
1: Well, yes, the homeless are being taken advantage of, but how about the process? They're in violation of the law all over the place here.
4: Giving the $5 to, they're giving them $5 to go to buy them some drugs with. They're praying on the homeless side, you're enjoying the people.
2: The petitions I saw on that dashboard come from Building a Better California, an effort that would require government audits of proposed taxes and could block the billionaire's tax.
0: So this is what this is. You all know about the potential wealth tax that may make the ballot. That one's being backed by an SEIU healthcare union. There is an effort by billionaires to put something on the ballot that would make a wealth tax illegal. But apparently, the billionaires that hired these firms to collect signatures to get this on the ballot are offering such a high price, because I don't know if a lot of average San Franciscans would sign that, that they are then taking the $20 per signature, taking some of that incentive there and passing it off to the homeless to fill out fake signatures. So the billionaires who don't want to get taxed are funding all of these fraudulent operations to get their thing on the ballot.
1: But I don't think it's just them. How many organizations that were looking to get something on the ballot just go to these companies? You go to a third-party company, and you just pay them per signature. You assume, because they're licensed and bonded, that they're doing it the legal way, but they're going to do what they're going to do. I would imagine it's not just this group. I would imagine that this has gone on for quite some time involving any number of groups.
0: Well, this would explain why, and we've talked about this many times, inexplicably, every couple of years when you open up your ballot, you have to vote on some proposition that has to do with kidney dialysis, and nobody knows what it's for or what it's about or how they got the signatures. I'm not alleging that the kidney dialysis lobby is paying the homeless to get those signatures, but it is interesting that they keep making the threshold for an issue that nobody can explain.
2: The petitions I saw on that dashboard come from Building a Better California, an effort that would require government audits of proposed taxes and could block the billionaire's tax. Building a...
0: They're, by the way, sending me mail constantly and texting me.
2: Building a Better California...
0: Would you guys like to buy some radio? A little more legit than what you're doing.
2: Just Building a Better California...
0: Just a little.
2: Building a Better California is funded by Google co-founder Sergey Brin, former Google CEO Eric Schmidt, venture capitalist John Doerr, and Stripe co-founder Patrick Collison, among others. Their spokesperson Molly Whedon said, "Our campaign has a strict zero-tolerance policy against any form of fraudulent activity."
0: This has been going on for weeks, though.
1: Well, I'm sure they're not privy to the details. Again, you hire a third party, and that third party, I'm sure, has their own vendors or their own people that they go to, and those people are the ones that are breaking the rules.
0: Well, there's so much grifting going on from so many different ways when it comes to our ballot initiative process. Think of all the grift that went on with all the money that was spent to try to collect signatures in the Gascon recall twice that went nowhere. And that guy, when he finally was up for election, lost by 30 points.
1: That one, though, I don't know if it was the signature gathering companies that you can blame that one on. I think that was the consultants.
2: She said they've contacted law enforcement and will take action against the petition circulator once they identify him, preventing those petitions.

0: I'm Chris Jakimic. I served in the United States Air Force, and I deployed 3 times. 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
2: And for one, you're both broke. Stick around, and after the break, John and Randy might just fix one of those. It's the Fix California Hour replay. KABC Dependable Traffic, now.
3: Slow speeds in downtown LA on the 10 West. Right before Hoover, it's a wreck. Where the 3 left lanes are off limits and traffic is backed up to the 110 Mid-City. Crowded on that 10 East right before Robertson. A 3-car pileup in the left lane. Expect heavy conditions from Overland in Diamond Bar 60 East after the 57. It's a stall in the right lane. Santa Clarita 14 North after Sand Canyon. A crash in the left lane.
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3: Well, we know that there's mutiny going on right now in the city of San Diego over the city playing games with the parking meters because the city's broke. They're looking for ways to generate income, and they figured, hey, why not stick it to motorists? Well, apparently, games are being played in the city of Oakland, too.
4: Oakland is taking away free parking on Sundays at parking meters because apparently Oakland is Brokeland. For more, here's Cron 4.
5: Oakland drivers are now going to have to pay for Sunday parking. The citywide meter enforcement began today. The city says this is an effort to create more parking turnover, which is better to support local businesses. But as Cron 4's Sarah Stinson found out...
4: There are so many people that go out on Sunday specifically because you know you don't have to pay for parking, and those people will stay home.
3: So they're going to jack up parking rates, and they're going to try to sell this as it being good for business?
4: Yep.
5: But as Cron 4's Sarah Stinson found out, not everybody got the message.
6: All along College Avenue, you can see these meters flashing red, and that's because no one's paying their meter.
3: Well, I guess the joke's on the city.
6: Many telling us they had no clue that the enforcement started this Sunday. You may want to pay the meter. Today's the first day that they're enforcing Sundays.
7: Oh, really?
8: Good job.
7: They're now charging on Sundays?
8: Yeah.
7: You're kidding me. Oh, my God.
6: She
4: mad.
6: Confusion and frustration as drivers in Oakland realize Sunday parking is no longer free.
9: I think it's terrible.
3: Well, if they get away with that, they're going to charge for parking on Sundays everywhere in California.
9: I think it's terrible. I didn't have any notice of it either. It kind of seems like a money grab.
10: What? In the United States of America, parking tickets on Sundays? That's communist. Absolutely no.
3: I like that guy.
10: That's communist. Absolutely no.
6: The city rolled out Sunday metering back in January with a grace period that just ended. The director of the...
4: Nobody knew. Nobody knew this was coming. They didn't do any kind of messaging about this. The news reporter starting telling everyone on Friday, hey, you're going to start paying on Sunday. But the city did not let anybody know.
3: I'm sure that's part of the calculus. They intend on nobody knowing, so that way they can make even more money with fines.
6: The director of the Department of Transportation says on busy Sundays, meters keep cars moving and spots open.
4: Don't ever sell this as this is good for business. You saw what happened in San Diego in the gas lamp where they jacked up the parking rate saying it would be good for the city, and people are just not parking there anymore.
3: They just can't help themselves.
6: And spots open for people visiting businesses. Most meters range from $1 to $4 per hour.
8: Let's see.
4: $4 an hour?
3: That's criminal.
4: Who even has that many coins?
8: $3 an hour.
6: But if you don't pay, you could get a $64 ticket.
10: Well, I'm lucky I got the one unmetered spot in this row.
6: College Avenue sits right on the border of Berkeley, where Sunday parking is still free. Some worry the change could drive people away.
11: I think it's not a good idea, for sure. I mean, I thought the whole purpose was to bring people back to activities in downtown Oakland. And so, absolutely, it's...
4: You notice that Oaklanders tend to use a certain phrase a lot?
12: Absolutely, absolutely.
3: I have noticed that.
11: Self-defeating.
6: The city says the extra revenue will go toward its general fund to support public safety, keeping streets clean.
4: Well, you're not doing a great job on either of those.
3: No, it's a dump.
6: Youth services and more. For some, that makes it worth it.
13: Oh, well, no one likes to pay for parking, obviously, but, you know, the city of Oakland really, really needs the money.
14: Yeah.
13: They're really running short, and we want them to be able to hire people, you know, 9/11 and even policemen.
6: Others.
4: She's one of those hostages that's siding with her captor.
3: Yep, she is part of the problem.
4: There you go. If you're around Oakland on a Sunday, the parking meters are no longer free.
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16: KABC. The mom of a Southern California transgender track star is speaking out about special treatment for competitors. Here's Jason Campadonia.
17: A.B. Hernandez is a biological male and has dominated several jumping events in the girls' CIF track and field events. The mom of the trans athlete shared a post on social media blasting school officials for allowing biological female athletes to share a podium at state competitions. The Department of Justice has filed a Title IX lawsuit against the state's education agencies after Hernandez won two state titles last school year.
16: Caltrans looking into the idea of high-speed buses. Officials say the buses would travel 80 to 140 miles per hour in special lanes separate from regular traffic. And investigators along the Central Coast say they have new evidence in the disappearance of college student Kristen Smart. They say they've recovered several items that are now being analyzed. That's the latest. I'm Mark Mayfield.
2: 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No.
18: A busy night overall. We're going to start off in Griffith Park with a wreck on the 134 East near Riverside. Two-car crash in the right lane. Downtown L.A., 10 West before Hoover. This is a problem where the three left lanes are off limits and things are backed up to the 110. Expect delays as you make your way through mid-city tonight. On the 10 East before Robertson, that's the exact location of an accident involving three cars in the left lane.
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3: 800-222-5222 is the telephone number, 1-800-222-5222. Well, Gavin Newsom always likes to brag when the state of California finishes first in something. We just finished first in something that is generating national headlines, but Randy, I don't know if he's going to be bragging about this one.
2: The district attorney of Alameda County, Ursula Jones Dixon, the woman that replaced Pammy,
4: she called me a crime boss,
2: has announced a new initiative to crack down on retail theft. And in that initiative, she walked through an East Bay Walmart where everything in the store was locked up. Apparently, at this Walmart, they were stealing the men's jeans, so they locked them up. Then they were stealing the women's jeans, so they locked them up. Then they were stealing the kids' jeans, so they locked them up. And they said, screw it, all the jeans.
5: How ghetto does it look that they have to lock up the socks?
2: For more on this, we go to NBC in the Bay.
6: Alameda County District Attorney is stepping up efforts to crack down on organized retail crime. This is an issue across.
2: This is why elections matter. If Pammy Price wasn't recalled, you know she wouldn't be doing this.
7: I've been bipped several times.
3: No, she wouldn't.
6: Retail crime. This is an issue.
2: She would tell you that the people stealing those jeans are the real victims.
3: That's right, because they need more jeans and they can't afford them.
6: Crime. This is an issue across the state. It involves working directly with major retailers and other DAs across California. NBC's Lena Jones explains what's being done and whether it's making a difference.
8: Apparel is actually one of our highest categories in the store.
9: From big box stores like Walmart to local small businesses, organized retail theft continues to impact retailers and shoppers across California. Now, Alameda County District Attorney Ursula Jones Dixon is taking a new approach, launching a listening tour to meet directly with retailers about the issue and the solutions.
2: Helping to find. This is also a smart thing to do as she is campaigning for re-election. Because you know who she's running against.
3: Our favorite.
4: Quite frankly.
2: Although I'm not seeing that campaign get any traction whatsoever.
3: No, because they've lived through her rule before.
10: Helping to find out what the trends are and what these stores do to help combat organized retail theft helps us to work regionally.
9: The DA met with Walmart leaders today in Union City. The focus was on something called boosters, which are professional theft rings that target stores across multiple cities. The DA's office.
2: Yes, and the boosters then sell to the fencers. And the boosters are usually the homeless, the crazy, what have you. They get paid to go into stores and steal stuff. Then that stuff goes to places like the Mission in San Francisco or MacArthur Park in Los Angeles or flea markets in Oakland where they're just straight up selling stolen goods.
3: I thought boosters were supposed to be just super fans of the football team.
9: Boosters, which are professional theft rings that target stores across multiple cities. The DA's office says it's using data to track which stores are hit hardest, what's being stolen, and whether trends are improving. Officials say numbers are already showing progress, including at a Whole Foods in Oakland.
10: The store in Oakland had the highest loss of any of their 550 stores in three countries.
2: Okay, so that was the Whole Foods. I thought that was the Walmart, but it's the Whole Foods. The Whole Foods in Oakland had the highest amount of theft of every Whole Foods in the world.
3: My God, that is hilarious.
2: But apparently

0: apparently Prop 36 changed that. And having a DA that will enforce these laws changed that, Pammy.
1: She called me a crime boss.
2: The store in Oakland had the highest loss of any of their 550 stores in three countries.
3: I love that she adds that part at the end.
0: Even the Whole Foods in Bangladesh doesn't have as much theft as Oakland.
2: And so for me, that's something to know, although it had been coming down. So those numbers are coming down. We're doing something right. But what can we do to help that store?
4: Much like the problem, the solution has spread beyond city lines. That's why the DA says she's partnering with other district attorneys statewide to track suspects and streamline prosecution. Walmart says it's seen the results.
5: There's still an issue, but I do think we've seen success as the DA's offices and other DA's offices across the state have increased cooperation and collaboration and prosecution.
0: I don't think the stuff at Walmart's going to not be locked up anytime soon, though.
3: Oh, no. You're going to be buying your shampoo through bulletproof glass for a long time.
0: The most ridiculous example of the things that the retailers have had to do in recent years to prevent the theft was what the Walgreens in San Francisco did, where they used metal chains and a lock to lock up the freezer section because people were stealing frozen pizzas and ice cream.
3: They got the munchies at night.
4: Small businesses say they're seeing some relief, too. Osvaldo Sanchez says his restaurant Agave Uptown was hit more than 20 times, but hasn't been broken into in a year.
0: Elections matter.
3: 20 times?
0: It's been around for a while.
3: That is so ridiculous.
6: I've been bipped several times.
0: Oh, we know.
4: Still, he notes he closes his new Fruitvale restaurant, Taqueria El Zocolo, early to avoid crime.
0: No midnight margaritas at Taqueria El Zocolo.
3: No, I mean, who wants to eat dinner at night?
0: Well, you eat dinner at like 4.
3: I do, but I also go to bed at like 8.
7: Really hope that whatever they're doing works for the community safety. You know, like, we wanted it to feel safe, and as we wanted it to feel safe as a business owners, we want the community to feel safe.
4: 7-Eleven stores remain frequent.
3: Well, you know, this guy had a problem. They stuck the gun in his face. He dropped the chalupa.
4: 7-Eleven stores remain frequent targets. One Oakland owner says break-ins have cost him nearly $100,000 a year.
0: Yep.
3: Well, you have one stolen Kia that comes through a wall. That right there is tens of thousands of dollars by itself.
0: Was it earlier this year or was it late last year where the 7-Eleven got burglarized? It got robbed. And the employee was like, that's it. I quit. And then they say, can you stay one more day so we can find you a replacement? So he stayed one more day. And then he got robbed and beaten again.
8: If the cashier is dummy.
3: And they hit him on the coconut, too.
4: Still, he has faith in the coordinated approach.
9: As long as they have a commitment to continue, it will make a lasting impact because we've been reporting the patterns
4: in Oakland.
0: And of course, what do we know, John, about 7-Elevens in Oakland? We know that 7-Eleven can't get any franchisees to open any new locations there. People are pulling out and they're having a really hard time hiring.
3: Thank heaven.
4: In Oakland, Valina Jones, NBC Bay Area News.
0: If there's one thing you learned on today's show, know this. Before Pam Price got kicked out, before Shane got kicked out, and before Prop 36, the Whole Foods in Oakland had the most theft of any Whole Foods in the world.
3: I'm kind of surprised because you wouldn't think of thieves as being interested in organic products. What are they going to do with those blueberries?
10: If it ain't broke, don't fix it.
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8: Looks like a car ran out of gas in Cerritos on the 605 North connector to the 91 East. Downtown LA, 10 West before Hoover, it's a crash, blocking the three left lanes, and it's backing things up from the 110 in Mid-City, a three-car pileup. We're talking about the eastbound side of the 10 right before Robertson. This crash is taking up the left lane and backing things up to Overland.
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9: John, California's Attorney General Bob Bonta is finally getting in on the hospice fraud game, announcing a massive bust yesterday. He sat down with CBS News' Adam Yamaguchi, armed with the facts and, of course, a bucket full of cliches.
10: What will address fraud is us doing the hard work, heads down, sleeves rolled up, doing the investigation, doing the arrests, doing the prosecutions.
8: Boy, this guy has one speed, doesn't he?
11: Every type of leadership is about meeting the moment and rising to the occasion. And this is what's required. And so we're stepping up and getting it done.
8: You know what this reminds me of?
9: What's that?
8: If you have a kid and the bedroom is a complete disaster and you say, okay, here's the deal. I'm going to work. And when I come back, this room better be spotless. And if the room isn't spotless, your ass is on the line. And then you go to work and you come back and the room is a disaster. And you go, what the hell happened to the room? That was supposed to be clean. And they go, I was just getting to that. That was next on my list. And that's essentially what he's saying about the fraud. It was those in the media that uncovered it in the first place, Nick Shirley and CBS News. They embarrassed everyone. It was the feds that acted on it. The feds that started making arrests, and they shamed Rob Bonta for not doing his job. And then Rob Bonta comes out of the woodwork and goes, you guys are Johnny come lately. We've been working on this forever.
9: Who's Rob?
8: That's true. I stand corrected.
12: Bob Bonta.
8: 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If you'd like to email the show, you can do so at johnnydontlikeshow@gmail.com. 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As we mentioned before, California Attorney General Bob Bonta and his bucket full of cliches are back in the news.
12: Bob Bonta.
9: Made a big bust when it comes to hospice fraud in Los Angeles County. And CBS News was there in their continuing investigation into all this hospice fraud that, of course, let's not forget, includes hundreds of licensed businesses that got licenses from the Secretary of State's office that the California state audits have shown that there are several red flags of how many of these businesses are fraudulent. And in that one building in Van Nuys, at least half of them look like they have those red flags. But hey, credit where credit's due. Bobby made a big bust.
12: Bob Bonta.
8: After he was shamed into it.
9: Hey, I'm all for.

0: for it. I love this. Let's all outdo each other on how much fraud we can go after. That's great. For more, here's CBS News and Adam Yamaguchi.
1: An update tonight in our CBS News investigation into hospice fraud in Southern California. Our team was the first to report charges filed against more than 20 suspects in what's described as a $267 million fraud case with zero legitimate patients.
2: You know what this reminds me of?
0: What's that?
2: If you are in a totalitarian state and you want to tell the rest of the world that you're actually a democracy, they don't know the proper way to steal an election. It's like when Lyndon Johnson won his first seat in the U.S. Senate and he stuffed the ballot boxes. He won by just a handful of votes, and then they called him Landslide Lyndon. He stole the election by just a few. When they steal an election in North Korea or in Iraq when Saddam Hussein was there, the results that they publish are always 99.99999 to 0.0001. That's always what they publish. If you're going to steal something, make it look close so it's kind of believable. If you're going to operate this number of fraudulent hospice care facilities, wouldn't you want to have at least a couple of legit patients so you can point to something?
0: Oh, wait till you hear how this whole scam worked.
1: Here's CBS News correspondent Adam Yamaguchi.
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3: 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Adam Yamaguchi, CBS News, Los Angeles.
1: 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Bob Bonta did make a big bust in hospice fraud.
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19: Authorities have announced 7 arrests in connection with a rash of home and commercial burglaries in Southern California. Los Angeles County District Attorney Nathan Hochman has this warning for people that come to the region to steal.
1: My message to anyone who thinks that they can come into this county from anywhere on this planet and think that they can try and rip us off and commit crimes here, they have another thing coming.
19: The suspects are accused of targeting locations in L.A. and Ventura counties. One of the suspects, arrested earlier this month, is linked with 18 burglaries or attempted burglaries, including at least one in which the resident was home. The feds say they have 19 people in custody accused of hiding in a drainage tunnel near the U.S.-Mexico border. Investigators believe the suspects were trying to enter the country illegally, and San Francisco may boost funding for affordable housing from $52 million to $125 million a year. That's the latest. I'm Mark Mayfield.
11: Crash in South L.A., 105 East near the 110. The great news here is that all cars have been pushed to the right shoulder, so it should be clearing up soon. However, we're looking at slowing from Vermont. Downtown L.A., 10 West before Hoover. A couple cars involved in a wreck, and those three left lanes are still off limits. Expect

0: Delays from the 110 Mid-City crashing the clearing stages 10 east before Robertson.
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Gary McNamara and Eric Harley talk about everything from politics to social issues and news of the day. 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
1: KABC. A Southern California doctor is facing prison time for a big Botox bust. Jason Campidoni explains.
2: The Department of Justice says the Glendale-based doctor collected more in Medicare Botox reimbursements than any other provider in the nation. Prosecutors say Violetta

0: Haleon stole more than $25 million in a scheme for phony Botox injections through the Medicare payment system. Haleon allegedly billed for procedures while she was actually on lavish vacations and used some of the stolen money for things like a 17th century crossbow and pricey artwork. She faces 20 years if convicted.
1: Stores in California could be banned from changing prices based on shoppers' personal details like age, gender, or where they live. It's called surveillance pricing. And a serial killer speakeasy is coming to Fresno's Palomino Events Center next month. It's a 90-minute experience that tells stories of infamous serial killers such as Ted Bundy. That's the latest. I'm Mark Mayfield.
2: In Sherman Oaks on the 101 northbound before the 405, what was originally a stall has turned into an accident. The center lane is blocked. In South LA, still working on this two-vehicle crash on the 105 eastbound at the 110. It's over to the right shoulder, but still a little slow there from Vermont. And in Diamond Bar on the 60 eastbound connector to the 57, got a motorcycle that broke down. The carpool lane of the connector is blocked.
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0: people in Hawaii, Puerto Rico, and by the way, parts of Poughkeepsie.
1: Ton of audio cuts coming up. Bezos went viral yesterday on a bunch of comments that he had on CNBC. We'll get to that coming up.
0: But these innovations, the smartphone, right?
1: God, come on! Life is completely different than 20 years ago because of that.
0: Right. If you think about that, if you follow Warren Buffett, he's not creating things. It's not innovation, except for it's an innovative approach. Well, actually, it's a very basic approach, buy low and sell. But through innovation, he's been able to kind of teach what he invests in. Why? And those are things that people can learn from. If you're watching these things, it's like, okay, what's he doing? Do I expect to be worth $100 billion? No. Is it even my goal? No. I want to be prepared for retirement. Older Eric needs to eat. I repeat that all the time. Older Eric's gonna need this,
1: right? But the point is, with you mentioned Buffett, he creates jobs all the time.
0: Oh yeah,
1: by investing.
0: Yes,
1: just because
0: I have a family member who works for him. Yes,
1: because the left looks at it and says these people have all this money and all this money, and that could be used to help people. It is
0: helping people.
1: It is. What do you think drives, and it's basically the misunderstanding that what really drives an economy is producing a durable good or service.
0: Yes.
1: Or being involved in the infrastructure that produces that.

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9: Stricter work rules may cause many Californians to lose food assistance. Tammy Trujillo explains.
10: Under federal changes starting June 1st, about 1 million Californians who get food assistance will need to show they work at least 20 hours a week. State officials say about 665,000 CalFresh recipients may not be able to meet the requirement. Some groups who used to be excused from work requirements, like veterans, homeless people, and former foster youth under 24, will now have to follow them. People who are pregnant, disabled, or caregivers are still exempt.
9: The Santa Monica Pier has the dubious distinction of being one of California's most polluted beaches. The beach is on the Heal the Bay's annual Beach Bummer List for the 10th year in a row. And Volvo Group North America is going to pay $197 million after being accused of violating California's vehicle emission standards and certification requirements. That's the latest. I'm Mark Mayfield.
11: In Sherman Oaks, some good news on the 101 northbound before the 405. That multi-vehicle accident that was blocking the left lane has now been cleared. And in Tarzana, on the 101 southbound at Reseda, an accident has been reported. Vehicles are in lane, so be on the lookout as you approach there. And in Santa Ana, on the 5 southbound at Main, another accident. It looks like a vehicle ran over some metal debris. That is over to the right shoulder.
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3: In Tarzana on the 101 southbound at Reseda, that two-vehicle crash that was blocking lanes has now been moved over to the right shoulder. And in South L.A. on the 105 eastbound at the 110, they're still trying to get some tow trucks in.
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0: right? 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The silence is violence mentality. 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
1: But she does make the point about the race stuff that we talked about with climate change also.
0: Yeah, right.
1: The ridiculous stuff.
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1: KABC. The California DOJ's office may need more funding for lawsuits against the Trump administration as the state budget is finalized. Here's Tammy Trujillo.
2: Attorney General Rob Bonta, who didn't give a dollar amount, spoke as he announced California's 68th lawsuit against the Trump administration.
3: And we want to make sure that we can meet the moment, respond to all of the unlawful actions by the Trump administration.
2: Bonta also says California will need additional funds to bolster antitrust and anti-monopoly enforcement.
1: Republican Steve Hilton and Democrat Javier Becerra remain at the top in the latest poll in the race for California governor. A poll released by the California Democratic Party on Tuesday shows Hilton in the lead with 22% support, Becerra right behind him with 21%. And the statewide average price for a gallon of gas is holding steady at $6.15. That's according to AAA, unchanged for the past week. That's the latest. I'm Mark Mayfield.
4: In Tarzana on the 101 southbound at Reseda, this two-vehicle accident that's been moved over to the right shoulder looks to be in the clearing stages. Tow trucks are now on the scene. In Norwalk, at a cone zone on the 605 northbound between the 105 and Florence, the two right lanes are going to be off limits until 5 a.m. And in Carson, on the 110 southbound connector to the 405, got a conked out vehicle that is blocking the connecting roadway.
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4: Here is the news.
5: Ballots for the California primary have been mailed. Californians will have the chance to vote for open positions in Congress and for important statewide offices, including governor. Election day Tuesday, June the 2nd, which is the final day to vote. The Sandy fire has grown to 2,100 acres with 22% containment.
6: Crews in Ventura and Los Angeles counties continue to fight the flames in the hills between Simi Valley and the San Fernando Valley. So far, one house has been lost. The flames are closing in on Bell Canyon. As a result, smoke continues to create poor air quality in parts of Calabasas and Malibu. Firefighters remain pre-deployed in West Hills and Chatsworth. I'm Mark Mayfield.
5: The Dodgers took 2 out of 3 in San Diego. They now head to Milwaukee for the weekend series, preparing for a third world championship. The World FIFA Cup in Los Angeles, June the 12th. That's the latest. I'm Bob Montague.
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7: In Sherman Oaks, Caltrans doing some work on the 101 northbound connector to the southbound 405. The connector is going to be closed until 6 a.m. On the 60 westbound before Peck, still working on this two-vehicle crash. It's over to the right shoulder. And in Long Beach on the 710 southbound between Long Beach and Delamo, we got a stall. All lanes are blocked right now. CHP's working to get that vehicle over to the right shoulder.
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2: 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The Chicks?
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3: That's good to know they're still going at it. 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
4: Someone get a comment from Bush on this.
3: Yeah, exactly. 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
4: Yeah.

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1: KABC. Community rocked by tragedy is struggling to find answers. Three adults were killed by two teen gunmen. Officials say they died protecting others from harm. An interfaith vigil was held outside the mosque. Authorities say the attackers had been radicalized online. Authorities made seven arrests in connection with the rash of home and commercial burglaries in Southern California.
2: My message to anyone who thinks that they can come into this county from anywhere on this planet and think that they can try and rip us off and commit crimes here, they have another thing coming.
3: Everyone wants to put everything on social media. You put that stuff out there, your friends and family aren't the only ones paying attention. There are people that will target you for expensive handbags, jewelry, and other items.
1: The Dodgers took two out of three in San Diego. They now head to Milwaukee for the weekend series, preparing for a third world championship. That's the latest. I'm Bob Montague.
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1: It's...
0: Is it ever going to stop? I can't.
1: No.
0: I cannot retire every day. I cannot retire with news like this coming out every single day. There's something else, which is like Ripley's Believe It or Can You Believe This? Is it true? Is it Babylon Bee? It's getting to the point every day where I don't know if a story is true, part of the Babylon Bee, or what, because they're just so crazy on the left right now.
1: And tomorrow will be even crazier. Somehow, and then, some way.
0: Then the weekend comes and 2 days of it build up before we go back on the air, and it's more insane by the time we get to Monday.
1: That's even harder.
0: And
1: we have a three-day weekend coming up.
0: Oh, that's right. That's right. Oh.
1: Triple the crazy.
0: Oh, my gosh.
1: Yeah.
0: We're screwed on Tuesday.
1: We are.
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5: Here is the news.
6: Investigators along the Central Coast say they now have new evidence in the disappearance of college student Kristen Smart. The San Luis Obispo County Sheriff's Office says they have recovered several items now that are being analyzed. They did not provide details. L.A. Board of Education getting its first look at a draft to limit screen time for students.
7: Plan includes a total ban on computers and all other digital screens until second grade. It would kick in this fall at the start of the 2026-2027 school year. Older students would see daily screen time limits gradually phased in by age. The policy would also ban the recreational use of screens, block non-educational sites from campuses, and restrict device usage during breaks. The LAUSD is still looking to develop a way to monitor. I'm Daniel Martindale.
6: The next race in the Triple Crown is the Belmont Stakes, June the 6th. That's the latest. I'm Bob Montague.
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0: A common sense Republican running for Congress in a seat once held by Adam Schiff?
1: Yes. Hi, I'm Scott Allen Myers. So many people have thought about leaving California, but I'm staying. I'm staying to fight back against the crushing costs, the tax burdens, and the outrageous social agendas. I believe our communities deserve leadership that puts families, safety, and common sense first.
0: Protecting our homes, our taxes, our safety, and our children? You've got my vote.
1: I'm Scott Allen Myers, and I approve of this message. Paid for by Scott Allen Myers for Congress.
2: Well, Nazi district.
3: Right.
2: or a small city council member who represents a very small, you know, a 10-block area that's completely radical. We're talking about the state of Maine and the Democrats saying, we want a Nazi. We want a Nazi. Well, that's terrible that you say he's a Nazi because we believe he's a reform Nazi, and he was only a Nazi because he was angry. He was angry, so we got to give him money because he claims he's reformed, and that's the best candidate that we can find to run.
3: You know,
2: now that's a problem.
3: So here's the thing: it's the anti-Semitism that runs throughout the left.
2: Yeah, that's the one. That's you know, you think about it. That's the one thing that.
3: And it just builds the defense right. for someone like Plattner, right? Yeah. But it also builds a conundrum because then from that point on, if you call Trump Hitler, you think he's a hero from your perspective?
2: Well, no, because Trump is happy a lot of the time, so he's a happy Nazi.
3: Oh, no happy Nazis.
2: No happy Nazis.
3: That's right. It said it on the door. The bear out front should have told you.
2: You know, if you're anybody listening to this segment right here, I think it's okay if you have a shot.
3: Well, I was going to say
2: do a shot.
3: I was going to say microdose something because it's that bizarre. I don't recommend that. By the way, don't. You may feel like. Let me phrase it this way: you may feel like you're on acid. That's the landscape of American politics.
2: I disagree with it because already, just what we've talked about, I'm seeing hallucinations and I'm completely sober right now.
3: No, that's what I mean. It feels you may feel like you're on acid, but this is actually what's going on. Nipple Nazis. That's what's going on. The nipple Nazis are winning. 7 points for the nibble Nazi.
2: I have no idea where we go from this point on, but we will try.
3: Well, we'll go to a break and see if we can reset.
2: Yeah.
3: Why not?
2: We haven't been able to do that in years.
3: No. 21 years right. in running, yeah. Still can't do it.
2: We are Red Eye Radio.
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1: A common sense Republican running for Congress in a seat once held by Adam Schiff?
2: Yes. 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
2: I'm Scott Allen Myers, and I approve of this message. 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
1: KABC. Federal officials have suspended 800 hospice and home health care providers in California, citing $1 billion in Medicare fraud linked to international criminal groups. Two L.A. firefighters are injured after a violent rollover crash.
2: Crash happened at 6:45 Tuesday evening. Surveillance footage shows the fire truck spin out of control after attempting a tight turn at a high speed. It flipped on its side, landed on several parked cars, and came to a stop on a sidewalk leaning against an H&R Block building. Both firefighters on board suffered minor injuries and were evaluated at a hospital. No civilians were injured. I'm Daniel Martindale.
1: The Dodgers took 2 out of 3 in San Diego. They traveled to Milwaukee for the weekend series. Now, the World FIFA Cup, the U.S. and Paraguay will be in Los Angeles on June the 12th. That's the latest. I'm Bob Montague.
3: American Financing can make sure that you are

0: is vastly different.
1: That Billionaire's Row does not compete with a house in Queens.
0: No. No, it does not.
1: You know, and that's the point she's trying to make.
0: It's like saying, well, it's like saying that the price of a house in Queens, because it sells for much less, actually affects negatively the value of Billionaire's Row.
1: Right, exactly.
0: Right? You can't make that case either.
1: No, you can't. No,
0: and so this is what I would say to anybody who has this weird mindset and ignorance on how it all works. If you think the billionaires shouldn't exist, hand over your cell phone, your laptop, all your internet use, real estate development. We can go into the innovations, Amazon, hand over all of these conveniences that you must have. If you think about the wealth that is created, these innovators are driven like Warren Buffett. We talked about it. Now, he's more about investment, not so much innovation. But if you talk about Steve Jobs, if you talk about Jeff Bezos and innovation that continues to expand, right, and bring about whatever it's going to be, their offerings under their brand, those are things that create conveniences, jobs, and make it more efficient in our life. And to say that there is no

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1: In Sun Valley, we got an accident at the 5 northbound right after the 170 and a crash at the 105 eastbound at the 110. The right shoulder is blocked and traffic is slow from Vermont. Also, another accident at the 710 southbound before Willow Street. That one's on the shoulder as well. And in Chino Hills, construction at the 71 northbound between Peyton Drive and Mission Boulevard. And one more crash, this one at the 14 northbound after Crown Valley Road.
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5: 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The product is not intended to diagnose, treat, cure, or prevent any disease. And it's not a substitute or alternative for care from a healthcare perspective.

0: international climate change, whatever they're called, blah, blah, blah, blah, blah, blah, blah, backing off on all the doomsday predictions that they've been making. We told you so. Interesting. We'll have this coming up following the bottom of the hour. A former climate activist. And it's just fascinating how she's gone viral on a bunch of different videos over the last couple of months, where she said, "I spent half my 20s as a brainwashed climate activist." And we got a couple of audio cuts here about how she talked about being in that mindset and the peer pressure around climate activism. And now she works now she works for the Free Press.
1: Right. Love that. Because it is that, it's the mob mentality, right? The silence is violence mentality. You've got to go along, not just along, but or you'll get called out.
0: But she does make the point about the race stuff that we talked about with climate change also.
1: Yeah, right.
0: The ridiculous stuff.

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1: KABC. With the 2026 FIFA World Cup coming, fans are hurrying to buy tickets. High prices and seating issues may lead some to unofficial sellers, but officials warn that this increases the risk of scams. Another blaze, the Santa Rosa Island fire in California, 26% contained.
2: Fire reached endangered Torrey pine trees, the rarest species of pine tree in North America. They only grow naturally at Torrey Pine State Natural Reserve near San Diego and on Santa Rosa Island. Nearly a third of the island has burned, including the Torrey Pine Grove on its east side, which is more than 250 years old. However, the fire was burning at a low intensity at the time, and an initial assessment from the National Park Service shows the trees are mostly still intact. I'm Daniel Martindale.
1: The Dodgers took two out of three in San Diego. They traveled to Milwaukee for

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1: And he is Eric Carlton, and I'm Gary McNamara. 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Coming up in just 1 minute, the climate activist, the former climate activist, about why she was a climate activist. Coming up.
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0: 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I'm Dr. Sanjay Gupta, helping you live a better life.
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0: today for 2026, and it forecasts an average price of $4.80 per gallon from Memorial Day through Labor Day. The fuel savings platform says the price of gas could reach all-time highs if the Strait of Hormuz remains closed for much of the summer. A group of Americans is being monitored in Europe after being exposed to Ebola in the Congo. Mitch McCann reports an American doctor who contracted the virus after operating on an infected patient is receiving emergency care in Berlin.
1: On social media, U.S. Secretary of State Marco Rubio wrote, "Thank you to Chancellor Merz and our friends in Germany for their swiftness in caring for Americans affected by the Ebola outbreak."
0: The infected doctor's wife, who had also treated the same patient, was flown to Germany for monitoring along with their three children. Another American physician may have been exposed through a second patient and is being monitored in Prague. Gay rights advocate, former Representative Barney Frank, has passed away at the age of 86. Democrat Jerry Nadler remembers that Frank advocated for LGBTQ plus rights in Congress after he came out as gay while in office.
2: Barney was a great champion of all kinds of civil rights and civil liberties. I particularly remember the day in 2008 when he became the first member to offer a motion to recognize transgender people.
0: Frank also co-sponsored the 2010 Dodd-Frank Wall Street Reform and Consumer Protection Act. Tonight is the final episode of The Late Show with Stephen Colbert. It's also the final episode of the CBS Late Night Show altogether on the air since David Letterman started hosting in 1993. Bruce Springsteen performed last night, but no word on who the final guest will be tonight. I'm Michael Kastner.
3: Long Beach, we got an accident blocking the left lane at the 91 westbound at Paramount. Traffic's heavy from Lakewood. It's about a 15-minute delay. Also an accident at the 605 northbound before Live Oak. And in Pyramid Lake, we got an accident at the 5 northbound before Vista Del Lago Road. The center divider's blocked. And a vehicle fire at the 110 northbound right before Gage. Three right lanes are blocked there. That's a school bus that's on fire. Use caution approaching that. And a crash at the 5 northbound after the 170.
4: I'm the threat that's already inside the house. In the closet, under the bed, in the car. But I don't want your money or your TV. I can't be scared away or negotiated with. I'm patient and quiet. I don't sleep. You can't call the cops on me.

0: 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So many people have thought about leaving California, but I'm staying. 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

0: A common sense Republican running for Congress in a seat once held by Adam Schiff?
1: Yes. Hi, I'm Scott Allen Myers. So many people have thought about leaving California, but I'm staying. 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
5: American courtroom will be an issue. Details from correspondent Rich Johnson.
6: Former Cuban President Raul Castro was the country's defense minister in 1996 when its military shot down two unarmed planes operated by the Miami-based exile group Brothers to the Rescue. Four Americans were among those killed, and their families have been calling for criminal charges ever since.
7: We didn't indict. This isn't a show indictment.
6: Acting Attorney General Todd Blanche announced charges against Castro and some other former high-ranking Cuban officials in Miami on Wednesday. As for Castro coming there to defend himself,
7: we expect that he will show up here by his own will or by another way.
6: Could that mean a U.S. military operation to forcibly grab the 94-year-old Castro?
7: It certainly is an option, and it's certainly something that Raul Castro has to think about.
6: Florida Representative Elvira Salazar likes it.
8: Look at Maduro. If you do not want to wind up where he's at, then go.
6: Salazar referring to the U.S. capture of Venezuelan President Nicolas Maduro. But President Trump cast doubt on the idea.
9: There won't be escalation. I don't think there needs to be. Look, the place is falling apart. It's a mess. And they sort of lost control.
6: But Salazar said that Castro and the rest of Cuba's current leadership have a much easier option. Leave their country.
8: We're giving these thugs the opportunity of leaving so we can make things easier for the people. It happened in Venezuela. I do believe that is going to happen in Cuba.
6: Cuban President Miguel Díaz-Canel called the charges an act of political theater. He said the move has no legal basis, that Cuba was defending itself 30 years ago, and the move reveals the arrogance and frustration U.S. officials feel toward his country. I'm Richard Johnson.
5: Two police officers who were injured during the January 6th, 2021 Capitol riot are suing to block any payouts from a new Justice Department fund established in a settlement of a tax case involving President Trump. Washington correspondent Sagar Magani reports that one of the officers, Harry Dunn, spoke to CNN saying that the fund, in effect, would reward people who attacked police officers and nearly stop the peaceful transfer of power.
10: Well, they thought they were right from day one, from January 6, 2021, during that attack. Those people that were attacking us, they thought that they were fundamentally right because Donald Trump told them to. So anybody that says that they are against political violence, yes, we all should absolutely be against it. But Donald Trump not only forgave them with their pardons on when he was inaugurated last year, he forgave them. Now he's rewarding them, which in turn incentivizes them to do it again.
11: Two police officers who helped defend the Capitol during the January 6th riot are suing to block payouts from a new nearly $1.8 billion Justice Department fund. The fund is for people who claim to be victims of politically motivated prosecutions.
12: These were people that were weaponized and really treated brutally by a system that was so corrupt, with corrupt people running it, and they're getting reimbursed for their legal fees and the other things that they had to suffer.
11: Acting Attorney General Todd Blanche did not rule out that rioters who attacked police at the Capitol would be eligible.
13: Anybody can apply. The commission will set, the commissioners will set rules, I'm sure. It's not for me to set. That's for the commissioners. And whether an individual, an oath keeper, as you just mentioned, applies for compensation, is anybody in this country can apply.
11: The suit was filed by Washington police officer Daniel Hodges and former Capitol police officer Harry Dunn, who both testified to Congress about the riot.
14: Terrorists pushed through the line and engaged us in hand-to-hand combat.
15: And a hitman sent them.
11: The suit calls the fund an illegal slush fund that the president will use.

0: to finance the insurrectionists and paramilitary groups that commit violence in his name.
1: Horribly treated. It's anti-weaponization. They've been weaponized. They've been, in some cases, imprisoned wrongly. They paid legal fees that they didn't have. They've gone bankrupt. Their lives have been destroyed. And they turn out to be right. I mean, it was a terrible period of time in the history of our country.
0: Sagar Meghani, Washington.
2: 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The Senate Parliamentarian, now at the center of the latest power struggle in Washington, when America in the Morning continues after these messages.
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2: This is America in the Morning. A big drop in daytime high temperatures for many. Let's get the update from AccuWeather.com meteorologist LaTroy Thornton.
13: Behind a strong cold front that brought damaging thunderstorms from the Ohio Valley to southern New England on Wednesday, days of summer-like heat now give way to much cooler conditions in those regions, with high temperatures today turning out 20 to 30 degrees lower than yesterday's numbers from central and eastern Virginia through the Delmarva Peninsula, southeastern Pennsylvania, New Jersey, and much of southern New England, plus mainly coastal New Hampshire as well as just about all of Maine. Any chances for precipitation in that area look to be focused from southern New England southward, with places from Massachusetts through Connecticut, parts of New Jersey and southern and eastern Pennsylvania, as well as northern West Virginia and Virginia, and much of Maryland and Delaware, in line for steady rain at times today, as the risk for showers and some thunderstorms extends southward from there, right through much of the southeast, in the general vicinity of that same cold front. Just to the west, storms may be severe today and tonight from southwestern Mississippi through much of Louisiana, southwestern Arkansas, southern Oklahoma, and much of eastern

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8: We are finally starting to learn more things we can do to keep our brains sharp as we age. A lot of people think crossword puzzles or Sudoku might do the trick, but the science doesn't really bear that out. What one recent study found, though, was that a certain type of brain training seems to have a significant impact on cognition as we get older. It wasn't memory or even problem-solving tasks that moved the needle. It was an interactive computerized game that tested the ability to recognize two separate images in faster and faster sequences. It's what we call a task of divided attention, in which you don't have a conscious strategy on how to improve. That's according to the study's lead author. You're just trying to do the best you can to figure out how to divide your attention. Now, the game

0: pay for a vacation later this year.
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3: 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The end marks the conclusion of his on-air feud with President Donald Trump. When CBS announced last summer that the show would come to an end in May, the network said it was for economic reasons. 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
3: 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I'm Haya Panjwani.
2: 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I'm John Trout. 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
15: Now at 4 a.m., wildfires burning across Southern California. What all that smoke and haze could mean for your health?
16: Traffic near LAX as crews repair a gas leak as travelers are gearing up to head out of town for Memorial Day weekend.
15: It's the unofficial start of summer, and high gas prices could soon affect our summer travel plans. Could we see gas prices trending down soon?
14: Now, Southern California's news leader, ABC 7 Eyewitness News.
15: And good morning. It's 4 a.m. I'm John Gregory.
16: And I'm Rachel Brown. Thanks for joining us. We could see some much-needed cooler temperatures as firefighters across the Southland battle several wildfires. Let's check in with Shayla Girardin.
17: Yes, that cool down is on the way. We're going to start to feel it today. Today, it's going to be pretty gradual, though. It's really not until we head into this weekend that you're going to notice that dramatic drop in temperatures and the return of that May-gray pattern. So we're really going back into those cool, cloudy conditions. Today, though, you'll notice it's dark and early out there, clear skies to start the morning, so we're not seeing too much of that morning fog just yet. Today, we are still talking about hazy skies, so smoky conditions across Southern California due to those wildfires that are burning, air quality alerts in place for much of the region. But as we head into the weekend, the story is going to start to change. A nice cooling trend is going to take us into Friday, Saturday, Sunday. The cloud cover is going to return. That May-gray pattern moves on in. Right now, though, what you're going to notice as soon as you head out the door is this air quality. So you can see unhealthy for sensitive groups. That's all the orange you see. The yellow is moderate, but really not ideal air quality conditions for anyone. Up the I-5 and into Van Nuys, that red you see is unhealthy for everyone. So if you can stay inside today, especially if you're in one of these patches of orange or even in the red areas, definitely a day to close the doors, the windows, and have the air filter going, because we're going to continue to be dealing with air quality issues over the course of the day due to those fires. So we'll take a look at what's to come, how long these alerts are going to stick around for. But

0: For now, John, Rachel, I'll send it back to you.
1: All right, Shayla, thank you. The Southland this morning is keeping a close eye on several fires that continue to burn out of control. The Sandy Fire in Simi Valley is now more than 2,100 acres in size and 22% contained. Meantime, the Bain Fire has burned 1,400 acres near Harupa Valley. It is now 34% contained. And the Verona Fire near Hemet is at 600 acres and 30% containment.
2: And as Shayla mentioned, air quality a big concern. Some of those advisories have now been extended. Eyewitness News reporter Carly Gomez is live with what you need to know as we head into the holiday weekend. Carly.
3: Yeah, good morning. It's been several days now since those fires have broke out, and while containment has improved, the air quality, not so much. We've been getting a lot of that bad air quality coming in from the Sandy Fire, but also now the Santa Rosa Island Fire has been seeing a lot of that smoke shifting into our area. Now, high pressure system has been overhead, and that has helped a little bit when it comes to those strong winds, but it's also been calming the winds throughout the day as the heat of the day continues. It's been putting a lid over the area. That means a lot of the particulate matter that remains out there just kind of stays stagnant, and that has not been helping with the air quality, and that's why that air quality alert has been extended through tonight. All right, let's take a look now at what we're looking at in terms of the air quality since overnight. Most areas seeing moderate air quality as the heat of the day, though, does continue. We do expect this air quality to decline to unhealthy for sensitive groups to very unhealthy. Now, the public health warning coming as a precaution to those who spend a lot of time outdoors. Particles in that wildfire smoke can get deep into your lungs, causing serious health issues like heart attacks, strokes, asthma attacks, as well as difficulty breathing.
4: Everybody is susceptible to health impacts of poor air quality. You know, there will still

0: Sterling Venue Ventures has tons of live entertainment coming your way. Bobby Brown is coming to the Saban Theater on July 10th, coming to the Canyon in Agora Hills, Billy Bob Thornton and the Boxmasters, Australia's Thunder from Down Under, Matthew and Gunnar Nelson, Orianthe, Ambrosia, Pancho Sanchez, Young Dubliners, Thelma Houston, and more. And coming soon to the Oxnard Performing Arts Center, Kenny Wayne Shepherd and the Hollywood medium Tyler Henry. 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
2: The Palisades, Malibu, and Altadena with critical infrastructure repairs. They also discussed ways to improve interagency cooperation and monitoring of the federally managed Tijuana River, which carries billions of gallons of raw sewage across the U.S.-Mexico border every year.
3: You could run into some traffic delays this morning if you're heading to LAX. It comes after a gas line ruptured near the airport. SoCalGas says a third-party contractor struck the 6-inch steel gas line last night near Sepulveda Boulevard in Westchester. They were conducting utility work. Crews have completed the temporary repairs to stop the leak. They do expect to have it permanently fixed later this morning. No gas service was disrupted. Homeowners, businesses, and contractors should call 811 before digging to avoid damaging underground lines.
2: Many families are staying close to home or not traveling this Memorial Day due to the high cost of gas.
3: But as ABC's Lionel Moise reports, it's still expected to be a very busy travel weekend.
4: It's not all beaches and road trips. Higher costs are front and center for many families this Memorial Day holiday, with 48% of Americans saying they've cut back on their vacation plans. Gas Buddy expects the national average will be around $4.48 for a gallon of gas on Memorial Day, but could top $5 a gallon if the war in Iran drags on and the Strait of Hormuz is still closed by midsummer. President Trump downplaying the war's economic impact, saying it's peanuts compared to the chance of Iran having a nuclear weapon.
5: We cannot let them have a nuclear weapon. You want to see the world exploded? You want to see a problem? And this is peanuts.
4: But even with high prices at the pump, it's still expected to be a busy weekend, with 45 million Americans expected to travel at least 50 miles, according to AAA. Nearly 3.7 million are expected to fly, with plane tickets and baggage fees also elevated due to the war. And those who tried to get a head start, snarled by storms and other complications. In Newark, New Jersey, air traffic controllers diverting flights, warning pilots there was no more space at the airport.
6: The tower just called us and said they cannot take any more airplanes. They are in gridlock tonight.
4: More than 1,000 flights canceled nationwide. And at LaGuardia, a sinkhole forced officials to shut down one of two runways, delaying hundreds of flights.
7: Ground, what happened to the runway 422?
8: There's a sinkhole.
4: Overnight, this giant X signaling to pilots the runway is still closed. As for gas prices, the average price for a gallon now tops $4 in all 50 states, according to AAA. Lionel Moyes, ABC News, New York.
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2: And this is how much gas is going for in SoCal as many of you fuel up for the holiday weekend. In L.A., regular unleaded is going for $6.20 a gallon, while in Orange County it's $6.15. Up in Ventura, gas is a little cheaper at $6.10 per gallon. Across the state, the average price of gas is $6.14. That's about $1.25 more than what drivers were paying this time last year.
3: Happening today, Los Angeles is gearing up to celebrate Fleet Week this Memorial Day weekend, honoring U.S. service members and marking the lead up to America's 250th anniversary. The celebration kicks off with the downtown San Pedro welcome party tonight at 5 p.m. Fleet Week runs tomorrow through the 25th at the Port of L.A. with public tours of active duty Navy and Coast Guard ships. We'll have a live report in our next half hour with everything you can expect to find.
2: Turning now to our traffic, let's get a check of it with Scott Reif in Air 7. Hey, Scott.
10: Hey, Rachel. Hey, John. Good morning. Good morning, everyone. It's not horrible out there. For the most part, it's okay, but really pay attention. If you're headed to LAX and you usually use Sepulveda Boulevard, we're going to go to the map and show you a gas leak that happened last night. Still has Sepulveda Boulevard shut down in both directions. That's going to be

0: both north and southbound between 96 and 98, and that's going to cause a complication if you usually use Sepulveda to get to the airport from the north side. So keep that in mind, and we don't know when they're going to wrap that up, and that's a big deal. You got to go down to Century, really, and take Century in if you're coming from the north, and that's just going to put added pressure on all those folks headed to the airport. So we'll keep an eye on that one. In Hawthorne, we have a problem reported on the 105 eastbound at Crenshaw. It's road work blocking three of the lanes until 6 o'clock. That means it's going quite a long time this morning. I don't think we'll see a big deal on the eastbound side, but boy, I think it's going to affect the 105 westbound. We'll keep an eye on that because the 105 west is always slow, and that's a lot of activity there outside until 6 o'clock this morning. John, Rachel?
1: Thank you, Scott. What should have been a 14th birthday celebration became a candlelight vigil as neighbors gathered to honor a mother and son killed in a horrific Montebello fire.
2: Rosie Borquez and her son Atiel died last week in a house fire. Last night was supposed to be Atiel's birthday. Instead, loved ones sang happy birthday beside a memorial outside of that burned house. Investigators believe Rosie's ex-boyfriend set the fire, dousing that house and its occupants with gasoline before flames erupted.
3: The thing that has me struggling is like how a kid so young lost his life, and the only reason he came here was just to get a better education about life.
2: Neighbors say the mother and son had recently moved here from Mexico.
1: A homicide investigation is underway after two people were found dead in a building fire in Glendale. Police revealed one of the victims, a 59-year-old woman, sustained gunshot wounds. Investigators say the fire broke out in a building on Sonora Avenue late Sunday night. They say the fire is considered suspicious since it happened on a commercial property after hours.
2: Travel restrictions over the Ebola outbreak, where travelers from some countries must now land in the U.S.
1: Plus, a mountain lion attack going into the Memorial Day holiday. We'll tell you where it happened.
4: And good morning. A cooling trend has started for us, but it's still going to be fairly warm out there today. L.A., Orange County, beautiful day outside. 80 degrees for you this afternoon. Valleys, i.e., just breaking into the high 80s, low 90s. Keep in mind, though, it's warm. It's also going to be hazy due to those fires that are still burning. Coming up in your full forecast.
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0: 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Coming to the Canyon in Agora Hills, Billy Bob Thornton and the Boxmasters, Australia's Thunder from Down Under, Matthew and Gunnar Nelson, Orianthe, Ambrosia, Pancho Sanchez, Young Dubliners, Thelma Houston, and more. 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
6: Turning now to the latest on the war with Iran, Iran says it is reviewing the latest U.S. proposals aimed at ending the war with Pakistan.

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4: Well, exactly what you would tell an intruder.
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4: Photos show one of the lion's fangs still stuck in Sasha's bloody head after the midday attack last week.
5: If I would have gotten here a minute later, she would have been gone. I'm convinced of that. It had already bit her up here. It got her under the neck. It was just a matter of one more to hit the jugular. It missed it by that much.
4: Thankfully, Sasha is recovering, and SoCal neighbors are getting a reminder. Sometimes wildlife isn't just watching from the hills.
5: Because they will come back. They do that, just like coyotes do.
4: They're already in the backyard.
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7: Yeah, it feels like we've been seeing more and more instances of this.
8: I've had bobcats in my yard, coyotes.

0: It's complicated. 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When it comes to the latest complexities in your car, it's gotten really complicated. The experts at AAMCO undergo the most rigorous training to stay on top of the latest car technologies, so there's nothing we can't fix. 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
3: A common sense Republican running for Congress in a seat once held by Adam Schiff?
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3: A common sense Republican running for Congress in a seat once held by Adam Schiff?
4: Yes. Hi, I'm Scott Allen Myers. 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

0: A big trouble spot. All right, Scott, thank you. The man seen on video carrying out a violent attack at LAPD's Harbor Division station has now been sentenced to 33 years in prison.
1: Investigators say Jose Guzman stormed into the station in San Pedro and attacked one officer almost 6 years ago. He took his weapon and pistol whipped him, trying to fire at him. He then fired at another approaching officer and tried to get away. Officers quickly swarmed that area and captured him. Neither officer was hit by gunfire. A motive for the attack is not known. New video shows the LAFD fire engine crash in Sunland. Look at that. An official cause of Tuesday's wreck has not yet been released. You can see the ladder truck squeezes through traffic before a white SUV on the right begins to pull forward. The following fire truck tries to make it through the now smaller hole, loses control, hits a parked car, and rolls over into that building. Two injured firefighters have been released from the hospital. No one else was injured.
0: Yeah, that white car was clearly a factor.
1: Mm-hmm.
0: Happening today, LAUSD students who've overcome serious challenges such as housing, instability, and food security are being honored today ahead of their graduation next month. Nearly 150 students will be recognized at the 13th annual graduate recognition ceremony today. Many of those students are also receiving scholarships to colleges and universities. The event highlights the power of community support with efforts like prom day experiences and donations helping provide graduation essentials as they get ready for their next chapter.
1: Happening today, Los Angeles gearing up for its 10th annual Fleet Week this Memorial Day weekend, honoring U.S. service members and marking the lead up to America's 250th anniversary.
0: Eyewitness News reporter David Gonzalez is live in San Pedro, with a preview for us. David.
2: Hey, good morning, John and Rachel. Yeah, right now we are here at the port of Los Angeles, and we're getting ready for the start of LA. Actually standing in front of the USS Essex that has made a stop here in Los Angeles for the start of LA Fleet Week. And as you can see, this massive ship is here ready to welcome visitors when it opens up for Fleet Week. But right now, 1,000 Navy sailors and Marines are calling the ship home, and they're here. They're going to be able to disembark and actually enjoy some time off for Memorial Day weekend. But looking at the ship, this thing is a massive, guys. We're talking about 844 feet long. It weighs 44,000 tons. Of course, an incredible, incredible ship. In carrying out its primary mission, it transports and lands ashore troops, tanks, trucks, artillery, and other supplies necessary during an assault. But of course, they're here for the 10th annual LA Fleet Week. The free four-day event runs Friday through Memorial Day, and it includes tours of U.S. Navy ships, just like the USS Essex, as well as Coast Guard vessels, military and first responder exhibits, athletic competitions, and live entertainment. This year's Fleet Week also kicks off celebrations ahead of America's 250th anniversary, which of course lands on July 4th. Public tours for LA Fleet Week include active duty ships, and they will run daily from 10 a.m. to 6 p.m. And organizers said visitors will be able to obtain free tour tickets through a same-day virtual queue system. That includes more than 90 military and first responder exhibits that are planned throughout the Port of Los Angeles. This is just one of the stops. Back out here live, I can tell you that right now we are going to be able to get aboard the USS Essex here in a few minutes. So coming up in the next we'll actually be able to show you some of the cool features of the ship inside. I can tell you that right now we're going to have to go through security, of course, necessary to come aboard this active duty U.S. Navy ship. All, of course, for the LA Fleet Week that kicks off tomorrow and runs through Memorial Day. So John and Rachel, if you guys have an opportunity to come check it out, it's a good opportunity to connect with some of the U.S. Navy sailors as well as Marines. But we also want to give out a quick shout out to Brett, our 4 a.m. producer, because I just learned that he is a Navy vet. So thank you for your service. And we need to find out more if he has any information on the USS Essex that he could provide, or any cool tidbits just about Memorial Day. And of course, remembering and reflecting on those who have passed away. Reporting live from San Pedro, David Gonzalez, ABC 7 Eyewitness News.
1: Absolutely. And David, we look forward to your next hit. We'll be checking in with you. One iconic theater is celebrating 100 years. What new features will be displayed at El Capitan?
0: Plus new screen time recommendations. How much time on devices is too much for kids?
1: And one Orange County school district wants to make sure kids get the right amount of reading done this summer. Why an early start in reading matters.
3: And good morning. We're talking about some warmer temperatures out there today. We've actually started a cooling trend, if you can believe it or not, but you might not feel it this afternoon.

LA, Orange County still holding on to those 80s. Fairly comfortable when it comes to the temperatures, but valleys, Inland Empire, you'll see the high 80s, low 90s today, and smoky skies as well due to those air quality alerts. Along the coast, mountains are both in the low 70s today, high deserts the 90s. A big cool down on the way. We are talking about a dramatic drop in temperatures. I'll explain it all coming

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8: 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They're going to be strong.
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12: A stark new warning about the amount of time kids spend staring at screens. A new Surgeon General report says it's impacting everything from learning to mental health.
13: ABC's Andrea Fujii has more on what the agency says is an urgent public health challenge.
14: Live real life. That's the motto of a new Surgeon General report on the dangers of too much screen time for kids. The report, calling it an urgent public health issue, found some kids are now spending more time on devices than they do sleeping or attending school.
15: Our message to children is simple. Life exists beyond the screen.
14: Experts warning even some toddlers are now spending multiple hours a day in front of a screen, setting up potential mental health issues and poor developmental and educational outcomes. The report outlines these recommendations. Children younger than 18 months, no screen time. Under 6, less than 1 hour per day. And kids ages 6 to 18, 2 hours per day. That may be a shocker to parents because surveys show most teens these days currently average 8 or more hours per day.
16: When we give teens a screen, one that provides them with a never-ending loop of quick dopamine hits, they quit going after the real-life ones.
14: The report stresses the live real-life motto must be all-encompassing, not just at home, but schools, too.
17: Experts advise parents to lead by example and create regularly scheduled screen-free times. Andrea Fujii, ABC News, New York.
12: And as concerns grow over screen time, the Anaheim Elementary School District is kicking off a program to keep young learners engaged. At Madison Elementary, preschool and kindergarten students are pairing books with baked goods as part of the district's Books and Cookies event. The program also highlights the teachers behind the effort, helping boost literacy and set students up for success before the next school year.
13: Here's a look at some of our top stories this morning. SpaceX is going public. The space company is planning to sell shares of the company for the first time. The IPO is expected sometime next month and will likely be the biggest ever.
12: Two police officers who helped defend the U.S. Capitol on January 6th are suing to block President Trump's anti-weaponization fund payouts. The $1.8 billion fund would compensate people claiming to be targeted.

0: Of the Biden administration, including January 6th rioters.
1: The Dodgers beat the San Diego Padres 4-0. On the first pitch of the game, Shohei Ohtani became just the second pitcher in MLB history to lead off a game with a home run. You can always stay up to date on the ABC 7 Los Angeles app. Well, let's talk about our weather now. Shayla Jordan joining us. Air quality is an issue, but maybe temperatures cooling off.
2: Yes, air quality is the big issue for us today. But like you mentioned, we are moving in the right direction when it comes to those temperatures. So a cooling trend is going to start for us today. You might not feel it quite yet because this afternoon it is still going to be on the warm side. But heading into this weekend, it's going to look very different. For now, though, we are talking about these skies, air quality alerts in place for much of the region. Once again, you are going to notice that smoke, especially for eastern portions of the area. I'll show you where in just a moment. This weekend, though, May gray moves in. Temperatures start to cool, especially along the coast. It's going to be nice and cloudy to start the morning. A little bit of a clearing as you head into the afternoon, but definitely keep it in mind if you're planning a beach weekend this weekend. It's going to be on the cool and cloudy side. And then next week, that cooling trend takes us right on into early next week. Our temperatures will actually be below average. So we have some big changes on the way. For now, a nice mild start to your morning. You can have the sweater, the long sleeve. You won't need it for long, though. 63 out there in Van Nuys. Los Angeles coming in at 60 degrees. And just a tad warmer in Fullerton. You are at 62. Now, winds pretty calm to start the morning. In fact, we don't have any big wind speeds to talk about as we head into this afternoon. That onshore push is going to move on in once again. So we will see some gusty winds for our interior areas. But for the most part, how this is going to impact you is the air quality. Any areas that are downwind of those fires are going to notice smoky skies, or hazy skies, I should at least say, as we push into later today. So eastern portions of the region out toward Riverside, Long Beach, and like I mentioned, also eastern portions of Los Angeles are going to see those smokier conditions as we head into late morning, early afternoon. And even by later this evening, we could see some of that smoke make its way into the low deserts, Palm Springs, portions of Orange County, and then looking a little bit better as we head into this evening. But that is why we still have these air quality alerts in place up the I-5 corridor, into our valleys, parts of the mountains, and then even out into the IE until this evening. So again, if this is something you're sensitive to, have those air filters on today. You will definitely want them. And we're still talking about some pretty warm temperatures. San Bernardino, Riverside coming in 90 degrees. Los Angeles, you're at 81 today, and Malibu, 75. LA, Orange County. So like I mentioned, we've started a cooling trend, but it's still going to feel warm out there today. Low 80s this afternoon. Tomorrow,

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11: Good morning. Nice warm temperatures for you if you're heading to the coast this afternoon, and not talking about that May gray pattern, at least for today. 72 degrees, sunny by later, but I do want to mention you're going to have a big cool down as we head into the week. That May gray pattern returns, especially as we head into Saturday and Sunday. Temperatures dipping to the 60s. So if you do have a beach weekend planned, just keep in mind cooler, cloudier conditions are making a return. Not for the mountains, though. Low 70s out there today, bumping up to 73 by Sunday. Our deserts feeling the heat. 90s today. Palm Springs 99. John, Rachel, I'll send it back to you.
12: Thank you, Shayla. El Capitan Theater celebrating its 100th anniversary.
13: And as part of the festivities, the city of L.A. will be presenting a proclamation at tonight's sold-out opening of The Mandalorian in Grogu. There is also a new display of the restorations done to the theater in 1991 to bring it back to its original Spanish colonial revival style. And fans will be treated to a new pre-show with a soundtrack that highlights El Capitan's history. Have fun. Well, no big winner in the latest Powerball drawing, sending the jackpot climbing even

0: higher. No tickets matched all six numbers, pushing the next drawing's top prize to an estimated $131 million.
1: Yeah, there were also no tickets matching five numbers. The winning numbers drawn were 10, 28, 30, 46, 57. The Powerball number 25. The odds of hitting the jackpot about 1 in 292 million.
0: Oof.
1: Ouch. That makes it harder to play.
0: Always
1: when I hear
0: does,
1: those nods.
0: Right?
1: All new at 5 a.m. A man found stuck in a wall after being trapped there for 10 hours. The story from Salinas.
0: Also new, L.A. mayoral candidate Spencer Pratt shares something he's never shared before. The reason behind why he's a Republican.
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10: Plus, we are talking about a cool down as we head into the holiday weekend. I'm coming up with your full forecast. That's next.
11: Good morning, everyone. I'm Tony Cabrera with Rachel Brown and John Gregory.
0: And people are being asked to stay indoors if they can due to the poor air quality coming from the fires burning across SoCal.
1: And let's get a look at the latest numbers. The Sandy Fire in Simi Valley is now more than 2,100 acres in size, 22% contained. Crews have been working to strengthen containment lines while also protecting homes. Several evacuation orders and warnings do remain in effect.
11: Meantime, the Bain Fire has burned more than 1,400 acres near Harupa Valley. It is now 34% contained, and all evacuation orders and warnings remain in place.
0: The Verona Fire near Hemet is now 600 acres and 30% contained. That fire broke out on Tuesday, sparking evacuations. Those have since been dropped, but evacuation warnings do remain in place.
1: And the largest active fire has burned more than 17,000 acres in the Channel Islands in Santa Barbara County. The Santa Rosa Island fire is now 44% contained. The cause of this fire is still under investigation, but an SOS signal from a boater could have started it.
11: Well, because of the potential health dangers, the smoke advisory has now been extended until late tonight.
0: Eyewitness News reporter Carly Gomez live with what you need to know as you head into the long holiday weekend. Hi, Carly.
12: Hi, guys. Good morning. Yeah, it's been several days now since those fires broke out, but the air quality is still impacting most of the residents here in Southern California, especially toward our valley spots. Along the coastline, that Santa Rosa Island fire has been bringing in some moderate air quality there. But with the containment efforts still working and all those firefighters still working to create more containment, we're still seeing that move on. We could continue to see some of that bad air quality through tonight. And currently, we are looking at a lot of high pressure overhead. That's another day where we're seeing some of that pollutants and air quality sit overhead. And with that, that's not going to create a lot of circulation for that air quality, giving us a lot of that bad air quality of breathing. That's why that air quality alert's been issued through tonight. Now, take a look at the current air quality overnight. Most areas seeing moderate air quality. And as the heat of the day, though, does continue, we could expect to see that air quality decline. Now, the Sandy Fire is expected to directly impact the San Fernando and the Simi Valley areas all the way to Arcadia. While the Santa Rosa

0: Island fire may impact some coastlines. AQI may reach unhealthy for sensitive group air quality to very unhealthy air. Now, portions of the IE will be affected by the Bane and the Verona fires.
1: Everybody is susceptible to the health impacts of poor air quality. You know, there will still be some smoke around. And obviously, if you see smoke or you smell smoke, you want to take precautions. If you are in an area with poor air quality, you want to minimize the amount of pollution that you breathe in, right? So the best way to do that is to try to avoid outdoor strenuous activity where you breathe in a lot more air.
0: Now, those with lung or heart disease, older adults, children, and people who are pregnant are at greater risk. To avoid health risks, just stay indoors with the windows closed as well as those doors closed and run your air conditioning if possible. And if you must be outside, just try to keep it brief, wear an N95 mask. Try to also avoid other types of pollution like candles, barbecues, grills, gas-powered lawn equipment, as well as outdoor fireplaces. Now, some good news is that air quality is expected to improve as we start moving through tomorrow. It does really expect to end late tonight. That's around 10 p.m. So good news and relief for residents as we start moving into tomorrow, but also some good news for those battling the flames. Reporting live, Carly Gomez, ABC 7 Eyewitness News.
2: Yeah, that's good to hear, Carly. Thank you. And we are going to see those changes in the weather. Shayla Girardin watching it closely for us.
3: Yes, and we do have a cool down that's coming too as we head into this weekend. So May Gray going to make a return, but for now, you are dealing with some warm temperatures out there today. And as Carly's been saying, air quality going to be a big concern. So don't be shocked. We're dealing with some hazy, some smoky skies right now. Taking a live look from downtown Los Angeles. No big rain to start the morning for you right now in downtown LA. It is clear out there. It's also a little hazy too. Air quality alerts are in place for much of the region once again today. So that cooling trend that we've been talking about, that May gray, it's not quite here yet. We have started that cooling trend, but it's really gradual. So you're really not going to feel it until we get into this weekend. That's when we're also going to see more of those morning clouds, at least patchy clouds, make a return. For now, though, I want to get back to talking about that air quality. Moderate out there for most of you, but look at this. All the orange you see on your screen, that's unhealthy for sensitive groups. That red up the I-5 corridor into Santa Clarita, Van, that is unhealthy for everyone. So again, I know we keep saying it, but if this is something you're sensitive to, have the air filters going. Keep the doors, the windows closed today. We do have air quality alerts still in place, as you'll notice, for much of the region, into eastern portions of Los Angeles, out to some of our mountains, even parts of the low desert, and then also into the Inland Empire. So just keep in mind, this is going to be an utmost concern for the day. We're also dealing with some warmer temperatures, so it's all coming up in the full forecast. We'll talk about how long this is going to stick around for, but for now, Rachel, I'll send it back to you.
4: Okay, Shayla, thank you. This morning, many people are getting a head start on the long holiday weekend. Despite gas prices averaging over $6, the roads are expected to be busy. AAA predicts 2.9 million people will take a road trip this weekend in SoCal, and RVs are still a popular option for travelers.
5: Air travel has gone up quite a bit considerably, so our option to go travel in the U.S. and in California is, you know, still cheaper than going on an international flight somewhere else.
4: RV dealers and rental companies say they expect to cater to more locals this year as people
6: going for in SoCal, as many of you fuel up for the holiday weekend. In LA, the average for a regular unleaded is going for $6.20 a gallon, while in Orange County, it's $6.15. Up in Ventura County, gas is a little cheaper at $6.10 per gallon. Now, across the state, the average price for gas is $6.14. That's about $1.25 more than what drivers were paying this time last year. And with that, let's get a check on the roads with Scott Reif. He's in Air 7 with that. Hey, Scott.
7: Hey, Tony. Good morning. Good morning, everyone. We do have a couple of problem spots. This problem on the 60 westbound in Industry is becoming kind of a big deal and causing some heavy delays. We'll show you on the map. It's 60 freeway westbound at Azusa. We have a multi-car incident here involving a box truck. Said it was all off to the shoulder. They had to run a traffic brake, but we're still seeing delays on the 60 freeway westbound. It should make that drive towards Azusa, so it should be getting better now that they ran that brake and moved everything off to the shoulder, but we'll keep an eye on it. Leave a little early if you're leaving soon on the 60 westbound, because it could take some time to wrap it up altogether. And then in Fontana, this could be a huge deal later on in the morning. The 10 westbound, if that's your drive, from Sierra over to the I-15. So you travel the West 10 through Fontana towards the I-15. It's emergency road repair. We don't know how long it's going to take. And right now we don't see a huge delay. But, boy, if that goes on later into the morning, that could cause some big delays. The 10 westbound is a high-volume stretch around 6:30 or 7. So keep that in mind. John.
2: Yeah, a lot of trouble out there, Scott. Okay, we'll be checking back with you. Thank you. New at 5 this morning, we're hearing from L.A. Mayor.

0: Oral candidate Spencer Pratt about the real reason that he is a Republican.
1: This is the only time I've ever said this, so this is breaking news. When I was a hated reality star,
2: yeah,
1: I got so many death threats. I had so much security and police, and what did they tell me to do? Get a gun. The only people that supported a CCW was the Republican. That was what I aligned with, my safety, my personal safety, my family's safety. And I know that's a very hot button, but here's the thing. I'm also going to be the mayor that puts LAPD in front of every school to make schools safe from guns. Right now we have
2: enough officers to do that?
1: I talked to a very knowledgeable law enforcement. All you have to do is pick one patrol unit and you give them a nice pin that connects to that school, and that's their street.
0: Yesterday, Pratt also picked up support from President Trump. Incumbent Mayor Karen Bass responded, saying both Trump and Pratt want ICE to invade our city. And Councilwoman Nithya Raman said Trump's support of Pratt is no surprise. Now, as we head into the June primary, you can learn more about the candidates in the L.A. mayoral race and the other various races on our website. Just visit abc7.com/vote.
3: Who's ready to ride the Bullet Bus? It's a ride that would zip passengers between San Francisco and LA at 140 miles an hour. Caltrans is looking into it. It's just the latest idea on how to get from point A to point B a lot quicker with the state's high-speed rail still in progress. People are not opposing a faster bus, but is it possible?
4: Given the highly congested nature of that corridor on the interstate highways and really some of the secondary roadways, it would be critical that bus lanes would need to be additional lanes.
3: Trans did not specify how much the high-speed buses would cost, but the agency's preliminary report stated that it will look at other options if it's not doable.
5: A Glendora family says their dog survived a mountain lion attack just outside of their home. The owner says he had to fight the animal off himself. This morning, the dog, Sasha, is recovering well and in good spirits, they say. Still, the attack came as a shock. These photos show the injuries, including one of the mountain lion's fangs still lodged in Sasha's head. The family says Sasha was attacked last week, less than a foot from their kitchen door. Kevin Deal says the big cat had the dog pinned down until he ran outside screaming and kicked the animal until it let go.
6: If I would have gotten here a minute later, she would have been gone. I'm convinced of that. It had already bit her up here. It got her under the neck. It was just a matter of one more bite to hit the jugular. It missed it by that much.
5: Wildlife experts say mountain lions often travel through foothills and canyons to hunt for food. Experts say more sightings are happening in foothill communities as development pushes deeper into wildlife habitats.
0: Well, Airbnb is becoming a one-stop shop and expanding its services to the grocery market.
3: And later, trapped inside of a wall for half a day, the shock that caught cops off guard while grabbing coffee.
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2: 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Coming to the Canyon in Agora Hills, Billy Bob Thornton and the Boxmasters, Australia's Thunder from Down Under, Matthew and Gunnar Nelson, Orianthe, Ambrosia, Pancho Sanchez, Young Dubliners, Thelma Houston, and more. And coming soon to the Oxnard Performing Arts Center, Kenny Wayne Shepherd and the Hollywood medium Tyler Henry. 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
3: Today, here's ABC's Hannah Baton.
4: In today's Tech Bites, President Trump is expected to sign an executive order as early as today on AI oversight to include a voluntary agreement for AI companies to share advanced models with the government for review before rolling them out to the public. Next, is OpenAI ready for Wall Street? Reports say the parent company of ChatGPT is working with major banks preparing to go public, possibly as soon as September. OpenAI cleared a major hurdle this week when it won a court battle against Elon Musk. And finally, Airbnb is moving closer to being a one-stop shop for travelers. In addition to home rentals, it's now offering hotel bookings and other services, including car rentals and luggage storage. The company expects further expansion, including possible equipment rentals like skis or surfboards. Those are your Tech Bites. I'm Hannah Baton. Have a great day.
5: Stuck between a rock and a hard place might be an understatement here.
6: This is pretty wild. Police in Salinas, they say a man was literally wedged between two walls for hours.
3: Officers were grabbing coffee when they heard knocking and cries coming from inside the structure separating a coffee shop and a movie theater. Fire crews broke through the wall and pulled the man out. Wow. Investigators say he was trapped inside for about 10 hours. He was medically evaluated, then booked on burglary charges.
5: But how did he get...
6: Burglary charges.
3: This is the guy, this is like the guy who tries to go through the chimney,
6: yep,
3: you know?
6: Yep, that's what he got.
5: Yikes. Yeah. Yikes. All right, well, new this morning, lines of campers spotted on Hollywood Boulevard.
6: The highly anticipated event happening in just hours.
3: And we have one big birthday to share with you this morning. Let's get right to it. Annalyn Olalia has a birthday. Happy birthday to her.
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8: We have a work zone in effect in Long Beach. All lanes are shut down on the 103 northbound between PCH and Willow Street until 6 a.m. today. As we move into the City of Industry, the 60 westbound approaching Azusa Avenue. An entry crash is now on your right shoulder, but since it was in lanes, it's going to be pretty backed up from Nogales Street. And in Irwindale, a recent collision is in your right lane, 605 southbound past Ramona Boulevard.
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2: Sunday along the coast, low 70s out there today, but a dip in temps comes this weekend, only making it to the 60s. That May gray pattern returns for you as well. Saturday, Sunday, cooler, cloudier, just not the case for the mountains. 71 out there today, really comfortable through the weekend, holding on to those low 70s Saturday and Sunday. The deserts, not so cool and comfortable. 90s out there today, Palm Springs at 99, holding on to those upper 90s all weekend long. John, Rachel, Tony, I'll send it back to you.
3: Okay, Shayla, thank you. Stephen Colbert is saying goodbye to The Late Night Show tonight, ending an 11-season run.
4: Details of the finale are being kept under wraps, but the show has had months to plan the end of the 33-year franchise.
5: The final week has included a lineup of big-name guests from Steven Spielberg to Bruce Springsteen. The time slot will be filled by Comics Unleashed, a comedy series hosted by Byron Allen, who says the show will steer clear of politics.
6: Dear Lord, baby Jesus, I want to thank you for my family, my two beautiful sons, Walker and Texas Ranger, and of course my red-hot smoking wife, Carly.
7: Woo!
8: Mm.
3: Ow! Oh, gosh. Shake and Bake is back. Talladega Nights, The Ballad of Ricky Bobby, is hitting theaters again to celebrate 20 years of the NASCAR chaos and comedy. Will Ferrell returns as the win-at-all-cost racing legend, alongside John C. Reilly as his always second-place partner, Cal Naughton Jr. The film races back into theaters nationwide June 28th through July 1st.
4: So good. All right, happening now, eager Star Wars fans are camping out ahead of today's highly anticipated release of The Mandalorian and Grogu. The TCL Chinese Theater is planning a massive rollout for opening day, with multiple showtimes beginning at 2 p.m. There will be photo ops and themed concessions. Items.
3: Meantime, Pedro Pascal, the Mandalorian himself, is a lifelong Star Wars fan.
5: He spoke with entertainment guru George Pinocchio about saying yes to the role, calling it a big no-brainer.
9: I'll be right behind you. Go! Go!
10: In Star Wars, The Mandalorian and Grogu, Pedro Pascal and his little apprentice leap from three seasons in the streaming world to the big screen.
9: This is the way.
10: In this adventure, their big assignment is to rescue the son of the legendary Star Wars villain Jabba the Hutt. Of course, there's more to that story, and it's definitely dangerous duty. Pascal is thrilled for the opportunity.
11: What do you love most about The Mandalorian that made you want to do it from the very beginning?
12: My earliest memories of going to the movies as a kid is Star Wars. I was born in 75, so there was a re-release of Star Wars before The Empire Strikes Back. Obi-Wan Kenobi was decapitated by Darth Vader in my very, very, very early childhood. Getting tickets to Return of the Jedi was probably like, you know, it's just a day I'll never forget.
13: Hang on.
10: Pascal says if you love Star Wars, there is a lot for you to experience here, and then some.
12: It's also that kind of experience that I had when I saw my first Bond movie, of which I hadn't seen any of the other ones. I didn't know who James Bond was, and I was, you know, owned by Moonraker as a kid, and just like, you know, on a ride that I didn't want to get off. And so I love that that this can be that for people.
10: Pascal says this adventure was made better by director Jon Favreau, who let him in on the whole process.
12: He wants me to know what I'm seeing, what the ideas are, what the input is. He opens the entire book and shows it to you so that you can know exactly what to give of yourself to it.
11: George Pinocchio, ABC 7 Eyewitness News.
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3: 30, the race to escape the fast-moving flames. We have new video showing how fast the Sandy Fire pushed through one Simi Valley neighborhood.
4: Plus, a gas leak may impact your drive to LAX today. I'm Irene Cruz with the ongoing repair work that's shutting down lanes in both directions in Westchester.
5: And I'm David Gonzalez reporting live from aboard the USS Essex as we get ready for the start of LA Fleet Week, which kicks off tomorrow through Memorial Day weekend. Coming up, we'll give you a cool tour of the ship and what you could expect from Fleet Week.
6: And a good Thursday morning to you. I'm Rachel Brown with John Gregory and Tony Cabrera.
7: A smoke advisory has been extended as we deal with the smoke from all those wildfires. We want to check in with Shayla Gerard and get the latest on air quality out there.
8: Yes, and that is going to be the big concern for everyone today, is that air quality. We also have a cooling trend, though, that's going to take us right into the weekend. So a lot to talk about this morning. I want to go ahead and get you outside. Today, whether or not you see that cloud cover really is going to depend on where you are. Downtown Los Angeles, clear skies for you. So we are moving closer to that cooling trend. It's coming. In fact, it will be a little bit cooler out there today, but depending on where you are, you really might not feel it. We are still talking about clear conditions, hazy skies out there due to all those wildfires that are still burning, and air quality alerts in place for much of the region. I'll show you that in just a moment. Like I mentioned, though, we have started this cooling trend, and you're really going to feel it tomorrow and as you head into the weekend as well. Those morning clouds are going to return. We're going to start to see more of that May gray pattern. Some spots are already seeing a little bit of that marine layer. Long Beach, very different picture from downtown Los Angeles. You can see a little bit of that cloud cover to start the morning, and temperatures fairly cool too. So you can layer up this morning, have the long sleeves if you want them, but you'll want to ditch those layers this afternoon. Burbank coming in 62 degrees, Lancaster a little bit cooler. You're in the 50s to start the day. What we are all going to feel today is this air quality alert. So you'll notice this has been extended. It's now in place for our interior areas up the I-5 corridor, even into the Inland Empire. So if this is something you're sensitive to, just make sure you have the air filters going. Keep the doors, the windows closed. You also might want the air conditioning, depending on where you are, because we've got another day of some warm temperatures. Beaches in the 70s, Los Angeles will just break into the upper 70s, low 80s. Inland Empire, 90s for some spots once again. So we'll talk about the cool down that's on the way. But for now, John, Rachel, Tony, I'll send it back to you.
3: Shayla, thank you. This morning, we're getting a new look at new video from the Sandy Fire in Simi Valley. This time lapse from a home security camera showing the urgent evacuations as howling winds, flames, and smoke quickly enveloped a neighborhood. The headlights on the pickup truck barely visible as the family drives out to safety.
9: Meantime, we are now hearing from the man who lost his home in the Sandy Fire. Randy Weil was at work when he got an alert from his doorbell camera. He then rushed home to make sure his wife had gotten out.
10: It was so smoky you couldn't see through here. It was really bad. That's why I didn't know she wasn't here. I told the firemen she might be in there. I don't know. And then I tried calling and I found out she was away.
9: What went through your mind?
10: She's safe. That's all I was thinking about.
7: Mile credits the Ring app alert for saving his wife's life. He also said he's grateful for the firefighters. Even though his house burned down, he's happy firefighters were able to save his neighbors' homes.
3: Well, if your holiday plans include traveling through LAX, this morning a heads up about repairs that are backing up traffic in that area.
9: Eyewitness News reporter Irene Cruz live near LAX with those details. Good morning, Irene.
4: Yeah, John, Rachel, Tony, good morning. It's actually a gas leak that's happening right now in Westchester. You can see right behind me that repair crews have been out here. This is on the way to the airport. So SoCal gas crews have been out here for hours. They have some heavy equipment right now digging into the ground to make those repairs. In terms of the traffic, some lanes are closed in both directions here on Sepulveda Boulevard. And let's get straight to some video. Department of Transportation construction crews struck and broke a 6-inch water and gas line off Sepulveda Boulevard. This started roughly 9 p.m. last night. SoCal Gas says this should not disrupt gas service, but again, that repair could disrupt your route to LAX if you're flying for Memorial Day weekend. In terms of those vacation plans, people are not going to let those road delays or even high airfare and gas prices stop them from traveling.
11: 24 million seats are scheduled to depart from U.S. airports over the long weekend. So if you are traveling out of LAX, be sure to get yourself there early. Give yourself enough time to get through security and to your gate on time.
4: Today is expected to be the busiest day to fly. AAA says 3 is before 11 a.m. to avoid those traffic nightmares. And Monday, when you come back, try to leave before 10 a.m. That should make it a little bit easier for you. And now back out here live with that gas leak repair. Again, we are seeing some lanes shut down in both directions. Traffic right now moving okay, but that should change as more traffic picks up throughout the day and more people head out for their flights to LAX. Reporting live in Westchester, Irene Cruz, ABC 7 Eyewitness News.
7: Yeah, let's hope they get it worked out, Irene. Thank you. Just in time for the Memorial Day travel, the helpful Honda folks are picking up the tab at the pump. With millions of Southern Californians expected to hit the road and gas prices still incredibly high, Honda is giving away $15,000 worth of free gas. Starting today through Monday, veterans, active duty military, retirees, and Honda drivers could score a complimentary fill-up at select gas stations in Long Beach, Sun Valley, Van Nuys, and Riverside.
12: Good morning. I'm Scott Reif in Air 7. We are over Hollywood. We're looking south over the 101 freeway in Vermont. We just came out of the valley. The 405 south to Ventura freeway looked good, and you can tell the volume is very light here on the 101 freeway all the way into downtown Los Angeles. So if you're northbound out of downtown into the valley, no problems at all. We're going to head out to industry, though. The 60 westbound Azusa problem turning out to be a big deal. Accident with a box truck. And now before you get to Azusa on the 60 westbound at Fullerton Road, we have a multi-car crash. So you have two separate problems on that West 60, so that drive out of Diamond Bar is really going to struggle into industry this morning. We hope to get overhead here in just a moment, get a real good gauge on how bad that is, but you'll need extra time for certain on that drive. And then unfortunately, the 91 westbound got off to a bad start. It doesn't take much to cause stop traffic on the 91 westbound. They have an accident blocking the left lane, 91 westbound at the 71, and that's slow now, right off the I-15. John?
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3: New video shows the LAFD fire engine crash in Sunland. An official cause of Tuesday's wreck has not yet been released. You can see the ladder truck squeezes through traffic before a white SUV on the right begins to pull forward there. The following fire truck tries to make it through.

0: through the now smaller hole, loses control, hits a parked car. Here it is. Rolls over and into that building. Two injured firefighters have been released from the hospital. No one else was injured.
1: LA City Councilwoman Monica Rodriguez wants to make sure the city's fully reimbursed for hosting the 2028 Olympic Games. She's proposing a 10% tax on any Olympic and Paralympic tickets sold after January 1st of 2027 to help cover the costs. If it's approved, this measure would appear on the ballot this November. The councilwoman is also spearheading several other measures tied to fiscal safeguards surrounding the Olympics.
2: Happening today, Los Angeles is gearing up for its 10th annual Fleet Week this Memorial Day weekend.
0: Honoring U.S. service members and marking the lead up to America's 250th anniversary.
1: Eyewitness News reporter David Gonzalez is live in San Pedro with a preview for us. David.
3: Hey, good morning, John, Rachel, and Tony. Especially John, this is for you. I know you're a Davy dad, so you're probably going to be geeking out as much as I am right now. I'm entering the bridge of the USS Essex. Obviously, civilians aren't allowed here very often or at all, but we are getting this special preview and tour thanks to Executive Director of the USS Essex, Captain Edison Rush. First of all, thank you so much for letting us up here. For people that don't understand what the bridge does, where are we at right now?
4: Hey, good morning. So as David was talking about here, we're sitting on the bridge of the USS Essex, an assault ship, LHD, 34 years old, but again, pretty dynamic in what we are able to accomplish. So right here, we're kind of in the nervous system of the ship. This is actually where we drive the ship from, where we navigate the ship from, and all the operations that we do at sea will be run through here.
3: When it comes to LA Fleet Week, obviously you're docked here. You have 1,200 Navy sailors and Marines that are here. How special is it to dock in LA and kind of give them an opportunity to become part of this community?
4: This is an incredible opportunity. We're really excited to be here in Long Beach to celebrate 10 years of LA Fleet Week with the long tradition of the Navy being in Los Angeles. So again, we're excited. We're out in town. We're getting into the community, whether it's Habitat for Humanity. We've got sailors going to Disneyland today, or we have sailors here that are going to be showing you through some of the general public visit tours starting tomorrow at 10 o'clock.
3: And then when it comes to the actual ship, obviously this bridge is probably not going to be somewhere where the civilians will be able to walk through, but this ship is going to be open to the public and they're going to be able to see things that Navy sailors get to experience every single day, right?
4: That's correct. They're going to get the opportunity to see the well deck. They're going to get the opportunity to go up to the hangar bay where we would actually keep aircraft. And then obviously the opportunity to walk on the flight deck, which is pretty massive and pretty crazy once you get the opportunity to see it.
3: And then we'll be showing our viewers that in the next hour. But thank you so much, Captain Rush. We really appreciate you guys. The Fleet Week starts tomorrow through Friday, and there's going to be public tours available here on the USS Essex as well as some other Coast Guard vessels. So, of course, if you want to take part in that, just make sure you guys sign up for the queue, which will be available online. Reporting live from the Port of Los Angeles, David Gonzalez, ABC 7 Eyewitness News.
0: Okay, David. Yeah, it is incredible seeing all that in person. Thank you. John, geeking out?
1: Oh, yeah. I've done Fleet Week a few times. It's a lot of fun out there.
0: Yeah, it's awesome. Ahead at 5:30, the surge of GLP-1s and how the medicine is changing scales and chronic health issues altogether.
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3: A common sense Republican running for Congress in a seat once held by Adam Schiff?
4: Yes. Hi, I'm Scott Allen Myers. So many people have thought about leaving California, but I'm staying. I'm staying to fight back against the crushing costs, the tax burdens, and the outrageous social agendas. I believe our communities deserve leadership that puts families, safety, and common sense first.
3: Protecting our homes, our taxes, our safety, and our children? 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
4: I'm Scott Allen Myers, and I approve of this message. 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
1: Cooling trend. Keep in mind, it's also warm out there, so you'll probably want the air conditioning going this afternoon, too. San Bernardino, Riverside, coming in 90 degrees. Los Angeles at 81. Covina, a little bit warmer, 86 this afternoon. And Thousand Oaks at 82. L.A. Orange County, here's those low 80s today. And then that cooling trend really moves on in. 70s return as you head into the weekend. We'll see more of the morning clouds, the afternoon sunshine. And look at early next week, 60s making a return. Valleys, i.e., just shy of the 90s today. You're bumping down to 82 for your Friday, holding on to those low 80s through the weekend, and then 70s next week. All right, we'll talk about what the beaches will look like for the holiday weekend, but for now, John, Rachel, Tony, I'll send it back to you.
2: All righty, thank you, Shayla.
3: Oh my God, bro. Robot down. This is actual craziness. The future.
2: Only in San Francisco, rush hour might come with a firmware update. A crosswalk turned into a full-on sci-fi traffic jam as humanoid robots clogged Van Ness Avenue. They chaotically move through the crosswalk alongside their human operators. One witness says they appear to be remotely controlled like a video game coming to life. So that's what's coming.
3: Yeah. That looks so scary.
4: Why do I worry when one of them falls? Like, you know, I hope he's okay.
3: Are they okay? Did they hurt their leg?
4: It's a robot.
2: All the rules.
3: Let's get a check of traffic now with Scott Riven, Air 7. Scott, that is the last thing we need here in L.A. You've got enough on your hands.
5: That's the truth. Yeah, it won't be long before the robot will be flying the helicopter. I'm pretty sure about that as well. So everything's going. All right, drive-wise, we got a break on the 60 West. Pocket of slowing 60 westbound past Azusa over towards Hacienda Boulevard, but kind of normal for this time of the morning. Eastbound's wide open, and on the westbound side, it's not too bad now that problem cleared. Let's go to the 91 westbound at the 71 in Corona, and boy, that's really going to be a problem for your drive. You know, they're having a hard time clearing this, and once you have an accident on the West 91 traveling towards the 71, even when they clear it, you just don't get much in the way of recovery on the West 91. There's too much volume. No good alternate, so that's just going to be a bit heavier than normal. Just keep that in mind if that's your drive through Corona. And then this problem on the 10 westbound is really becoming a big deal as well. We talked about this early on in the morning. It's emergency road repair, so we just don't know when they're going to wrap it up. But if that's your drive 10 westbound from Sierra to the I-15, at least one lane is blocked due to emergency road repair. That's till further notice. We don't see a huge delay yet, but if they don't wrap that up, that westbound 10 is really going to start to be slow, so you have to keep that in mind as well. John, Rachel, and Tony.
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3: Friday, holding on to 68 degrees both Saturday and Sunday. Mountains, no May gray in the mix for you. Low 70s out there today, really nice forecast ahead. Even through the holiday weekend, you're holding on to temperatures in the low 70s. Warmest will be Sunday, coming in 73 degrees. Our deserts, you're going to feel the heat out there this weekend. 90 degrees out there today, cooling to the upper 80s. Friday, Saturday, and Sunday, a nice cooling trend through your weekend. Palm Springs, not so cool. 99 degrees out there today, and you hold on to the upper 90s all weekend long, coming in 98 for Sunday, a little bit cooler, 96 on Monday. John, Rachel, Tony, I'll send it back to you.
4: Shayla, thank you. Hundreds of Chapman University students hit the streets of Old Town Orange celebrating the end of finals with the annual Undy Run. The crowd gathered around midnight, then made their way to the Orange Circle, celebrating with music and plenty of energy, as you can see. The run wrapped up after about 40 minutes with no arrests or injuries reported. Looks like maybe a good time out there.
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9: We still have some road work in effect in Long Beach. All lanes shut down until around 6 a.m. 103 northbound between PCH and Willow Street. For now, a little bit backed up there. City of Industry, once more, that injury crash is still adding about 5 minutes to your commute now on the 60 westbound before Azusa Avenue. And in Baldwin Park, a crash has now moved to your center divider on the 10 eastbound connector to the 605 south.
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2: A common sense Republican running for Congress in a seat once held by Adam Schiff?
3: 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Hi, I'm Scott Allen Myers. 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

0: I have had my Solaire infrared grill for over a year now, and I love this thing. 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

0: portions of pushing back on AOC and others' ridiculous claim that you can't become a billionaire, and basically saying, look, it's simple. You open a, say you open a hamburger stand. He just goes through the very simple nature of how you could become a billionaire quite easily. Well, you'd have to be very successful, but the math is easy to understand without anybody doing anything illegal or that. And he also made the point that if we were as inefficient as New York City, packages would, it would cost $100 to deliver every package and you'd get it next week. He was talking particularly about Mondani's in New York City. So it's really good stuff.
1: I'm trying to come up with a quick acronym for the politics of envy for stupid people, because that's what AOC is trafficking in. She just pitches up envy in ridiculous. And I use that term with the original meaning. It should be ridiculed.
0: She packaged that, and Jeff Bezos returned that package and said, sorry, it doesn't fit.
1: Wow, from the Department of Trying Way Too Hard. She packages envy with stupid slogans that a moment's thought would explode. But people are not capable of a moment's thought. Lap it up like the sweet mother's milk of...
0: You sound like,
1: there I go. Now I'm doing it.
0: You sound like Robespierre as he's being led to the guillotine, saying, but you all don't understand that this is a stupid argument. They're off with his head.
1: Right. Yeah. Yeah. An angry mob cannot be reasoned with.
0: No. God dang it. Anyways, that's a, some good stuff from Jeff Bezos and a bunch of other news, including it. Several pieces out today about who's really running Iran. 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Super interesting. 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
4: Sacramento health officials are warning residents about the dangers of consuming wild mushrooms after three new cases of poisoning were reported in the county. The three people picked and ate death cap or western angel mushrooms. California is facing a record-breaking number of deadly mushroom poisonings with over 50 cases since November. The Santa Monica Pier has the dubious distinction of being one of California's most polluted beaches. The beach is on Heal the Bay's annual beach bummer list for the 10th year in a row due to elevated bacteria levels and pollution. Only Playa Blanca near Tijuana ranked worse, and that's saying a lot since that beach suffers from millions of gallons of sewage-tainted water from Mexico. And people voting for California governor this year will see a Barack Obama on the ballot, but it's not the 44th president. A Democrat named Barack D. Obama Shaw is one of the options. The man changed his name to honor the former president. That's the latest. I'm John Fink.
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6: As soon as it appeared, it is now cleared. That recent wreck in Pomona is now out of lanes on the 71 northbound before Mission Boulevard. Still a bit delayed from Rio Rancho Road, but that is quickly clearing up. In Hollywood, proceed with caution. There's large pieces of debris reported in the center lanes. 101 southbound before Cahuenga Boulevard. Vehicles are swerving out of the way to avoid it, and it's already causing traffic from Universal Studios Boulevard.
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7: KABC. Thousands of Southern California residents have been evacuated due to the nearly 1,700-acre Sandy Fire. The South Coast Air Quality Management District is keeping a smoke advisory in place for much of Southern California due to the Sandy Fire and three other major wildfires. Republican Steve Hilton and Democrat Javier Becerra remain at the top in the latest poll in the race for California governor. Daniel Martindale with more.
8: A poll released by the California Democratic Party shows Hilton in the lead with 22% support. Becerra is right behind him with 21% support. 15% of the likely voters surveyed back billionaire Democrat Tom Steyer, who has poured nearly $200 million of his own money into his campaign. The other leading Republican, Riverside County Sheriff Chad Bianco, is polling at 10%. He and Hilton were previously at the top of several polls, sparking Democrats' fears of being locked out of the November general election.
7: A lawmaker in Orange County wants to change the name of the Los Angeles Angels of Anaheim again. Jason Campidonia with more.
9: Assemblymember Avelino Valencia from Anaheim is pushing a bill that would change the name of the team back to the Anaheim Angels.
10: Ever since the name change, there's been a decline in their performance.
9: It's called the Home Run for Anaheim Act, and it cleared the assembly this week and now heads to the Senate.
10: The branding, the marketing, the broadcasting of the name Anaheim in the team name could be potentially worth millions of dollars.
9: In order for the act to work, the city and the ball club would need to renegotiate their current lease or come to a new agreement.
7: And expect to see heavier traffic starting today as the Memorial Day holiday weekend ramps up. Mark Mayfield fills us in.
11: The Auto Club of Southern California predicts 3.6 million SoCal residents are going to head out of town for the extended break. The Auto Club expects a 1% jump in the number of people who are going to travel at least 50 miles from home compared to last year. Even with gas prices breaking the $6 mark, they expect to see an 8% jump in holiday drivers compared to the pre-pandemic year of 2019.
7: That's the latest. I'm John Fink.
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16: In Burbank, approximately five vehicles have been involved in a wreck on the 5 Southbound at Burbank Boulevard. Currently, two center lanes are blocked and it's going to be slow and go from Empire Avenue until further notice. At least there's some good news in the Sepulveda Pass. That stall is cleared off of the 405 Southbound at Mulholland Drive, still with about a 20-minute delay. And in Hollywood, proceed with caution, there's debris across lanes 101 Southbound before Cahuenga Boulevard.
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0: A common sense Republican running for Congress in a seat once held by Adam Schiff?
1: Yes. Hi, I'm Scott Allen Myers. So many people have thought about leaving California, but I'm staying. I'm staying to fight back against the crushing costs, the tax burdens, and the outrageous social agendas. I believe our communities deserve leadership that puts families, safety, and common sense first.
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0: A common sense Republican running for Congress in a seat once held by Adam Schiff?
1: Yes. Hi, I'm Scott Allen Myers. So many people have thought about leaving California, but I'm staying. I'm staying to fight back against the crushing costs, the tax burdens, and the outrageous social agendas. I believe our communities deserve leadership that puts families, safety, and common sense first.
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1: Jack Armstrong and Joe Getty.
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4: The TSA has announced a carry-on rule that allows...
5: You can bring on rotisserie chicken through TSA.
6: I'm no theologian, Jack, but my heaven will include unlimited rotisserie chicken.
5: Well, I'm no a terrorist, but 3 ounce, a 4 ounce toothpaste is just absolutely not. But a rotisserie chicken couldn't possibly be something bad. I don't know. All right. I don't worry about a terrorist attack ever, really. But
6: is it the rotisserie that makes it so delicious that it kind of gets bathed in its own juices, or do they pump it full of stuff? I mean, because I got a newish grill and it's got a rotisserie. I haven't used it yet.
5: Sounds like
6: but
5: a lot of work.
6: But if that sort of deliciousness could be, I could go down to the grocery store and spend $5
5: or
6: whatever
5: so
6: it is.
5: Cheap.
6: It's probably $30 these days.
5: Well, Costco's is famously like $8. Is it $5? $5
7: five.
5: At Costco. Costco's rotisserie chicken is just $5, and it's fantastic. It's a loss leader. It's kind of like their
6: hot dog
5: thing.
6: Yeah. I won't go to Costco's unless I need a bunch of stuff. I can't stand the parking lots. It's too much chaos.
5: I go there a lot because I use their pharmacy. It's the best pharmacy I've ever used.
6: Granted.
5: So fast, so easy, so pleasant to deal with. And then while I'm there, I grab a pie the size of a manhole cover or a rotisserie chicken. Or whatever.
6: I mean, a highly underpriced hottag. Yeah.
5: So, Warren Aran, unpopular. Latest Fox News poll, support or oppose U.S. military action against Iran? There's different ways of asking this questions. Support or oppose U.S. military action? Anyway, oppose is 60%. In that question in the Fox poll. The question asked the other day in one of your polling organizations was, has it been worth it? Which is a different way of looking at it. And that one was in the 70s of people saying not worth it. Which, if you're asking me right at this moment today...

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0: 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I'm John Fink.
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3: Montebello this morning, your right lane is still blocked by a crash 60 eastbound before Paramount Boulevard and heavy from Garfield Avenue, and hopefully CHP is planning to clear that soon. As well as at Burbank, although a previous wreck is on your right shoulder now, 5 southbound before Olive Avenue, it's still a bit delayed from San Fernando Boulevard. And in the Cahuenga Pass, we have a stalled vehicle partially blocking your 101 southbound off-ramp to Lincoln Chin Boulevard.
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0: average person.
1: If you never leave your house, all you do is have conversations and sex with your porn bot. It's not quite exactly the same thing.
0: Low stress.
1: But yeah, man, you have an idea for something or a problem to solve or anything like that. There's never been better access to every bit of expertise that exists on the planet in your hand, in your phone.
0: Yeah, I had a question for my doctor, and Claude gave me a way better answer than my doctor did. I felt bad because I like him, but it was like, wow, dude, you should have Clauded that.
1: I had a bit of a problem with my son's old truck not starting, and that particular model and blah, blah, blah, and I asked ChatGPT a question, and its thorough rundown of all the things to check that ended up fixing the problem was amazing. It was like, yeah, I had a mechanic that specialized in that vehicle standing with me.
0: Right, and that's not even getting into the AI agents that folks who are really into this are utilizing these days. Pretty amazing. Can't wait to get back to that Jeff Bezos interview.
1: Yeah, it's pretty darned interesting. He really takes a shot at New York City and Mamdani, which is good. Maybe we'll get to that in hour three. If you miss it, get the podcast.
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9: Authorities are announcing 7 arrests in connection with the rash of home and commercial burglaries in Southern California. Los Angeles County District Attorney Nathan Hochman has this warning for people coming to the region to steal.
10: My message to anyone who thinks that they can come into this county from anywhere on this planet and think that they can try and rip us off and commit crimes here, they have another thing coming.
9: The suspects are accused of targeting locations in L.A. and Ventura counties. One of the suspects arrested earlier this month is linked with 18 burglaries or attempted burglaries, including at least one in which a resident was home. Authorities say the suspects are members of South American theft groups known for using hidden cameras disguised as turf to see if residents are home and using Wi-Fi jammers to disable security systems. The Santa Monica Pier has the dubious distinction of being one of California's most polluted beaches. Sharon Reardon reports.
11: The beach is on Heal the Bay's annual beach bummer list for the 10th year in a row due to elevated bacteria levels and pollution. According to Heal the Bay's Beach Report Card website, the popular tourist spot ranked as the second worst beach in California for summer dry weather water quality. Only Playa Blanca near Tijuana ranked worse, and that's saying a lot, since that beach suffers from millions of gallons of sewage-tainted water from Mexico.
9: And Quinta Brunson is set to develop and star in the new Betty Boop feature film adaptation. Tammy Trujillo has details.
12: The film will look at the relationship between Boop's creator, Max Fleischer, and his creation as he navigates the creative and commercial pressures of building one of the world's first animated icons. Brunson is partnering with Fleischer's grandson, Mark, to develop the film under their respective production companies. The project marks Betty Boop's first theatrical motion picture appearance in a starring role since the 1930s.
9: That's the latest. I'm John Fink.
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0: Australia's Thunder from Down Under, Matthew and Gunnar Nelson, Orianthe, Ambrosia, Pancho Sanchez, Young Dubliners, Thelma Houston, and more. 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

Bobby Brown is coming to the Savant Theater on July 10th. Coming to the Canyon in Agoura Hills, Billy Bob Thornton and the Boxmasters, Australia's Thunder from Down Under, Matthew and Gunnar Nelson, Orianthe, Ambrosia, Pancho Sanchez, Young Dubliners, Thelma Houston, and more. And coming soon to the Oxnard Performing Arts Center, Kenny Wayne Shepherd.

0: Sterling Venue Ventures has tons of live entertainment coming your way. Bobby Brown is coming to the Saban Theater on July 10th, coming to the Canyon in Agora Hills, Billy Bob Thornton and the Boxmasters, Australia's Thunder from Down Under, Matthew and Gunnar Nelson, Orianthe, Ambrosia, Pancho Sanchez, Young Dubliners, Thelma Houston, and more. And coming soon to the Oxnard Performing Arts Center, Kenny Wayne Shepherd and the Hollywood medium Tyler Henry. 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
4: What I think of Jeff Bezos. Do you have an opinion on Jeff Bezos? I feel like for some reason I didn't like him, but I don't even remember why. Because he ran the Washington Post, maybe. But he's been trying to turn it around to a certain extent.
5: Yeah, I like that. You know, mixed bag. He's a super ambitious, super creative, go-getter guy. That's the kind of guy who can impress you and leave some bruises.
4: Well, his showy wedding, I thought, was a bad look. Just the, like, daily doing this for the public. Why
5: do you for a week?
4: Yeah. Why you got to have all this attention on you?
5: Get the astonishing levels of consumption, et cetera. Yeah.
4: Right. Conspicuous consumption. I think that's driven by his wife more than him. Anywho, Jeff Bezos, second richest man in the world, got rich through Amazon mostly. Now he's got his own big rocket company like Elon, and is the owner of the Washington Post. Sat down with CNBC's Andrew Ross Sorkin yesterday, answered a whole bunch of questions on a bunch of different topics. Particularly liked this shot at Mayor Mondani.
6: The New York City school system.
7: Right.
6: They spend $44,000 per student. $44,000. That's 30% more per student than other big cities like Chicago, right. L.A., and Boston. And it's three times more than Miami and Houston. And by the way, New York City doesn't get better outcomes. But so what? This listen, let me just say, if we ran Amazon the way New York City runs their school system,
7: right.
6: Your packages would take 6 weeks to arrive. We'd have to charge you a $100 delivery fee. And then when the package did finally arrive, it'd have the wrong item in it anyway.
7: Right.
4: People like Bezos and Elon, this is why Elon got involved in Doge, because they are businessmen that have to figure out the most efficient way to do everything to survive. And some people who work for Amazon are well aware of how
5: perhaps brutally efficient it is.
4: Bezos tries to get the most out of people for the least amount of money, as pretty much all corporations always have, to try to get ahead. Man, they look at government and they just can't understand how it could possibly happen. Then you get involved, like Elon did, and you realize there's all kinds of forces arrayed against you to be efficient in the way that you can be in the private sector. But that's a different topic. But yeah, it doesn't surprise me that Bezos looks at how do you spend more than every other city in America by a lot and get worse results for your students? How do you possibly do that?
5: Right. Well, he's overlooking the main point that needs to be the takeaway from all of this stuff. And it's a very cynical one, but it's accurate. It goes back to the every great cause becomes a business and ends up a grift. So it is for government schools. They are now a grift. Jeff, they don't exist to educate children. They exist as an employment program for people who vote left. That's why.

0: the expectation and the norm is to win, and that is what we will be able to do here. I believe in the power of UCLA.
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1: A couple interesting things coming up. This just broke. The Democrats have released their 2024 presidential campaign autopsy. So they did an internal autopsy of what went wrong, why did they lose, and some people wanted to make it public, and a lot of people didn't want to make it public, thinking it would be embarrassing or cause problems or whatever. Well, for whatever reason, it has come out. The details aren't out yet, but it came out, and the Washington Post said this is a developing story. So I would imagine

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3: Thousands of Southern California residents have been evacuated due to the nearly 1,700-acre Sandy Fire. The fire started late Monday morning in Simi Valley and is believed to have been caused by a tractor throwing sparks. The South Coast Air Quality Management District is keeping a smoke advisory in place for much of Southern California due to the Sandy Fire and three other major wildfires. Caltrans is looking into the idea of high-speed buses, but officials say the project is still in the early research stage with no construction or cost plans yet. Officials say the buses would travel 80 to 100 miles per hour in special lanes separate from regular traffic. Caltrans says a high-speed bus project would not replace the state's high-speed rail system that's under construction. And a new poll shows Republican Steve Hilton and Democrat Javier Becerra are still at the top in the race for governor. The poll was released yesterday by the California Democratic Party, and it shows Hilton in the lead with 22% support. That's the latest. I'm John Fink.
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6: In Westchester, it still looks like we have some road work going on following a gas line that was struck last night. Sepulveda Boulevard northbound between Imperial Highway and West Century Boulevard, one lane is currently blocked off. As we move into South LA, the 105 westbound before Vermont Avenue, a 20-minute delay following a crash on your right shoulder. And moving into Arleta, 5 southbound before Osborne Street, a wreck is on your right shoulder as well.
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9: You know, one of the weirder things I've seen on social media lately is parents feeding their babies butter, like whole sticks of butter. They swear that it helps them feel fuller after meals and get a good night's sleep, among other things. There's actually something to this. You know, butter is full of fat, which a rapidly growing infant needs, but eating butter all the time results in, quote, boxing out other important nutrients they need as well. Spokesperson for the Academy of Nutrition and Dietetics told us she recommends half a teaspoon to a teaspoon melted and then added to a puree. Or as they get older, you can drizzle oil or melted butter over cooked vegetables, she told us. We never say just give butter by itself, and it's not the only source of fat she would recommend. Avocados, hummus, fish, they are great sources of fat as well. And also, great foods to introduce. I'm Dr. Sanjay Gupta, helping you live a better life.
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1: Yeah, we got a bunch of stuff we can get to coming up. 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
11: A Southern California doctor is convicted of submitting more than $45 million in fraudulent Medicare claims for Botox injections. Sharon Reardon has more.
12: Federal prosecutors say 45-year-old Violetta Melian of Glendale billed Medicare beginning in January 2019 through August 2025. Medicare paid nearly $33 million, and Melian used the money to fund a lavish lifestyle, including expensive cars, multiple homes, luxury vacations, and pricey artwork. Medicare reimburses medical providers for Botox injections if it's used in documented cases.

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1: Sacramento health officials are warning residents about the dangers of consuming wild mushrooms after three new cases of poisoning were reported in the county. The three people picked and ate deathcap or western angel mushrooms. California is facing a record-breaking number of deadly mushroom poisonings with over 50 cases since November. The Santa Monica Pier has the dubious distinction of being one of California's most polluted beaches. The beach is on Heal the Bay's annual beach bummer list for the 10th year in a row due to elevated bacteria levels and pollution. Only Playa Blanca near Tijuana ranked worse, and that's saying a lot since that beach suffers from millions of gallons of sewage-tainted water from Mexico. And people voting for California governor this year will see a Barack Obama on the ballot, but it's not the 44th president. A Democrat named Barack D. Obama Shaw is one of the options. The man changed his name to honor the former president. That's the latest. I'm John Fink.
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4: Baldwin Park, a crash is still in your left lane. Looks like CHP is running a traffic break as we speak. 605 Southbound after Valley Boulevard. For now, it's heavy Mona. Arleta, that crash is finally cleared. 5 southbound before Osborne Street. Still pretty bumper to bumper in the area, but nothing too crazy for now. And as we move into the city of Orange, a crash is stuck on your center divider. 55 southbound at Chapman Avenue.
5: You may have noticed over the past few years, especially after I went through the whole, you know, battle for health and everything, I had to lose some weight. I was getting really bad osteoarthritis. I still have it. I had to lose weight. I didn't have a choice. 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

0: way, either deliberately or negligently, while it was happening under their noses.
1: All right, so we'll keep our eyes on this press conference. There's a lot that's developing here. They should have Nick Shirley up there with them, standing up there to help bring attention to all of this. I want to thank Nick as well for paying $1,000 for his camera and then pointing it at a door and then knocking on it and then saying, hey, you're a child care place, right? Can my kid get in? And they said, no, there are no kids here. Why are there no kids here? Why are you taking all this taxpayer money? Why aren't you in handcuffs yet? Good questions, Nick. Please keep asking them. More ahead on The Vince Show.
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9: Thousands of Southern California residents have been evacuated due to the nearly 1,700-acre Sandy Fire. The South Coast Air Quality Management District is keeping a smoke advisory in place for much of Southern California due to the Sandy Fire and three other major wildfires. Republican Steve Hilton and Democrat Javier Becerra remain at the top in the latest poll in the race for California governor. Daniel Martindale with more.
10: A poll released by the California Democratic Party shows Hilton in the lead with 22% support. Becerra is right behind him with 21% support. 15% of the likely voters surveyed billionaire Democrat Tom Steyer, who has poured nearly $200 million of his own money into his campaign. The other leading Republican, Riverside County Sheriff Chad Bianco, is polling at 10%. He and Hilton were previously at the top of several polls, sparking Democrats' fears of being locked out of the November general election.
9: A lawmaker in Orange County wants to change the name of the Los Angeles Angels of Anaheim again. Jason Campidonia with more.
11: Assemblymember Avelino Valencia from Anaheim is pushing a bill that would change the name of the team back to the Anaheim Angels.
12: Ever since the name change, there's been a decline in their performance.
11: It's called the Home Run. City and the ball club would need to renegotiate their current lease or come to a new agreement.
9: And expect to see heavier traffic starting today as the Memorial Day holiday weekend ramps up. Mark Mayfield fills us in.
13: The Auto Club of Southern California predicts 3.6 million SoCal residents are going to head out of town for the extended break. The Auto Club expects a 1% jump in the number of people who are going to travel at least 50 miles from home compared to last year. Even with gas prices breaking the $6 mark, they expect to see an 8% jump in holiday drivers compared to the pre-pandemic year of 2019.
9: That's the latest. I'm John Fink.
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16: As busy as ever, Allegian Park. The 5 northbound after the 110, a stalled vehicle stuck in your right lane and adding to the usual morning traffic. Diamond Bar, you're going to want to keep an eye out for some debris reported across your right lanes. 57 northbound after Grand Avenue, vehicles are swerving out of the way to avoid it. And some good news in Baldwin Park, the 605 southbound after Valley Boulevard, a crash is cleared. Still a little bit slow from Live Oak Road.
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4: A common sense Republican running for Congress in a seat once held by Adam Schiff?
5: Yes. Hi, I'm Scott Allen Myers. So many people have thought about leaving California, but I'm staying. 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
6: FBI investigation with the Justice Department and their interagency partners. These charges involve the two largest Medicaid fraud cases ever charged in that district. And the first of their kind charges involving seven additional Medicaid programs. The defendants here allegedly defrauded Minnesota public health care resources for tens of millions of dollars, targeted programs such as the housing stabilization services. This is to help our, you know, trying to keep a roof over their head, child care, Medicaid programs, individualized home support, and more. In one case, defendants even developed a scheme worth over $40 million dollars to target the early intensive developmental and behavioral intervention. That's an autism health care program, paying kickbacks to parents who fraudulently used autism centers to diagnose children with autism regardless of medical necessity. It was fake. You know, that this is not a victimless crime. Taxpayers are the victims here, and so are the actual families who have children with autism who are looking for the government service. And it's being spent on fraudsters. This not only defrauded taxpayers, but robbed valuable resources from families truly in need, says Cash. A pithier version of what I just said. President Trump gave this law enforcement team a mandate to investigate and systematically dismantle this exact kind of public fraud in America, which grossly abuses and mismanages money from hardworking American taxpayers. And that's exactly what we're doing. Today's indictment, a massive moment in this effort. Of course, as I've been discussing, Vice President Vance leads this anti-fraud task force. He's the fraud force leader. He's been assigned by the president to run this. He's got this assistant attorney general, Colin McDonald, who reports directly to him. He's the guy who led the press conference today to announce these big charges. I love this. And, you know, if this continues at pace, if these guys can continue to bring in these fraudsters and discover billions upon billions of dollars of fraud and throw these guys in prison, deport them. This really does have the chance of being one of the single biggest victories of this administration. The more they catch these fraudsters, the more they lock this down, the more they save money for the American taxpayer. This gets closer and closer to the win of securing our border, which has been amazing. That's just been amazing. This could be a very, very big one. And I just mentioned, because it's Minnesota, that wouldn't it be nice if they had Nick Shirley there? You know, if Nick Shirley was to, and Nick, thanks for being a part of this. And oh, stupid me, I just assumed that they hadn't contemplated bringing Nick Shirley in. They did, in fact. Here's Dr. Oz.

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0: A common sense Republican running for Congress in a seat once held by Adam Schiff?
1: Yes. Hi, I'm Scott Allen Myers. So many people have thought about leaving California, but I'm staying. I'm staying to fight back against the crushing costs, the tax burdens, and the outrageous social agendas. I believe our communities deserve leadership that puts families, safety, and common sense first.
0: Protecting our homes, our taxes, our safety, and our children? You've got my vote.
1: I'm Scott Allen Myers, and I approve of this message. Paid for by Scott Allen Myers for Congress.
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2: Positive for West Nile virus in Sacramento. The Sacramento YOLO Mosquito and Vector Control District says it could be a very busy season. That's the latest. I'm John Fink.
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6: We are slow in Long Beach because of a crash. 91 freeway westbound at Cherry Avenue. Center lane's blocked. You are going to be jammed up back from Clark Avenue. Headed through Westchester, some street closures there. Sepulveda Boulevard northbound from Imperial Highway up to West Century Boulevard. One lane taken away because of a ruptured gas line in that area. And back to the 91, this time getting out of Riverside. The westbound side slow right around La Sierra.
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3: A common sense Republican running for Congress in a seat once held by Adam Schiff?
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7: Vince Colonnais.

in Sylmar on the 210 westbound before you get to the 118. We've got an accident blocking the two left lanes. In Bellflower, 91 westbound before Clark Avenue. Temporarily, all lanes are blocked. They're trying to clear a bunch of debris and a four-car crash from the lanes. And once you're past that, in Long Beach, 91 westbound at Cherry Avenue, that accident involving a semi, only the carpool

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3: A common sense Republican running for Congress in a seat once held by Adam Schiff?
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0: keeping an eye on the big race going on in Los Angeles right now for mayor. And Spencer Pratt, this guy, again, former reality star, he was asked. And the reason, of course, he's catching fire is because his house caught fire and then the left refuses to rebuild it. So he said, to hell with it. I'm running. I'm running for office. I'm going to try and do something because these Democrats have destroyed my community. I'm going to see if I can't do something here. He was asked by CNN why it is that he became a Republican. And here's his answer. Very interesting. Listen.
1: Hey, are you a Republican?
2: Well, you want to break some news here?
1: Sure.
2: It's in my, you know, I've told this before, and this is the only time I've ever said this, so this is breaking news. Everyone's going to freak out. When I was a hated reality star,
1: yeah,
2: I got so many death threats. I had so much security and police, and what did they tell me to do? Get a gun. Mm. This is real. I know people don't like guns, but L.A. was dangerous if you're hated, so I got a gun. My wife got a gun, and then we needed CCWs. Mm. The only people that supported a CCW was the Republican. That was what I aligned with, my safety, my personal safety, my family's safety. I know people don't like guns, but when people are threatening your life and your own security is telling

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1: Thousands of Southern California residents have been evacuated due to the nearly 1,700-acre Sandy Fire. The fire started late Monday morning in Simi Valley and is believed to have been caused by a tractor throwing sparks. The South Coast Air Quality Management District is keeping a smoke advisory in place for much of Southern California due to the Sandy Fire and three other major wildfires. Caltrans is looking into the idea of high-speed buses, but officials say the project is still in the early research stage with no construction or cost plans yet. Officials say the buses would travel 80 to 140 miles per hour in special lanes separate from regular traffic. Caltrans says a high-speed bus project would not replace the state's high-speed rail system that's under construction. And a new poll shows Republican Steve Hilton and Democrat Javier Becerra are still at the top in the race for governor. The poll was released yesterday by the California Democratic Party, and it shows Hilton in the lead with 22% support. That's the latest. I'm John Fink.
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3: In Long Beach, on the 91 westbound right at the Cherry Avenue off-ramp, they're just now getting that crash cleared over to the right shoulder. But it's still going to be slow all the way from the 605 and in the back up right at Clark Avenue. Still got that crash over on the shoulder as well. And in Sylmar on the 210 westbound before you get to the 118, still got that three-car crash blocking the two left lanes there.
4: 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You know, people are talking about these injections all the time. So what if you're looking to lose weight but not interested in the injections, especially when you hear about the intense some of the intense side effects? 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And the results are remarkable. I'm proof positive of it. The studied ingredients in Lean have been shown to help lower your blood sugar, help burn fat by converting it into energy. They curb your appetite and cravings, so you're not as hungry. It's really that simple. But listen, Lean.

0: So am I hearing this correctly, Jim, that that the request in Texas by the Texas Republican Party is that both Republican Senate candidates cease all negative advertising for the final days of the campaign so that everything becomes a little bit more positive and you can focus on James Talafrico. And Ken Paxton today has said that he has already done that. They've taken all of the negative advertising down. They're not going after John Cornyn. But Cornyn says he still wants to do negative advertising for the closing days of the campaign.
1: This is correct, yes. Sorry, I would have given... Oh, wait, here it is. He goes, I know you're desperate to avoid accountability, Ken. We need a few more days to burn. In fact, that you plea bargain with a child sex offender, which is a bogus claim, by the way. Sorry, my screen refreshed on me.

0: You have that new computer yet?
1: No, I don't.
0: I'm trying to get Jim a new computer. We're waiting on that.
1: Here's Ken Paxton. Sorry.
0: His computer keeps betraying him. Tell me about Ken Paxton.
1: We have already changed our TV ad traffic starting today to ensure our campaign ends on a positive note and that we can focus on beating the leftist lunatic in the fall. I'm calling on Cornyn to do the same for the good of the country.
0: Yeah. Yeah. And
1: John Cornyn says no, he's not doing that.
0: Of course not.
1: We are going to continue to tell the truth about Paxton. He's escaped accountability for too long. Judgment Day is coming.
0: Yeah. All right. I'm excited for Judgment Day. Judgment Day is going to be excellent. What happens when Judgment Day blows up in your face? When you're like John Cornyn, you're like, Judgment Day's coming, Ken Paxton. And then Judgment Day arrives and it's John Cornyn left holding the bag. He's like, what? I didn't know it was coming for me. You should know by now. The writing's on the wall, Cornyn. Your time is done, man. It's time for you to go. It's time for you to. The voters are sending that message right now.
1: This is exactly why people are voting against him.
0: Let's just get out. Don't, you know, the reality is Ken Paxton shouldn't have to waste a single dime on advertising right now to win the runoff. It should be over. The polling on this is already clear. Paxton's already in the lead. Now he's got the president's support. And what Cornyn is doing in these waning days is he's bleeding Ken Paxton of campaign resources just so that Paxton can hold on and win this thing. Now, it sounds like he's going to win it kind of by a handsome margin. So if I'm the Paxton campaign, I wouldn't exert too much effort right now on this. I'd be working on my creative stuff to go after Talafrico, just lots of James Talafricos. And if you listen to Ken Paxton right now already on the campaign trail, that's the only thing he's really talking about. He's made the wise decision on the campaign trail. He's not talking about Cornyn. He's not talking about this runoff. He's playing like he's already the winner because he will be. Next Tuesday. He's going after Talafrico, which is good. The only problem right now is he's still polling his audiences in Texas what he should call the guy. I've settled this, Ken. How many times do we have to talk about this? It's Talafrico. Everybody knows this. I'll be back with you tomorrow as we get ready for Memorial Day. We're going into Memorial Day weekend. Important to recognize the people who have made the ultimate sacrifice for our country. Have a great one. I'll be back with you.
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7: KABC News at noon. I'm Jeff Vaughn from On LACA. LAPD reports three have been arrested in connection with a string of home burglaries across LA County. Police say they recovered stolen property and cash. Detectives believe the group may be connected to several recent break-ins in the Southland and are connected to a South American crime ring specifically linked to Chile. Police say they come to L.A. to target upscale neighborhoods. A new Signal poll suggests Los Angeles Mayor Karen Bass is losing support in a re-election battle. The survey shows reality TV star Spencer Pratt is gaining momentum as voter frustration grows over homelessness, crime, corruption concerns, and the high cost of living. The poll asked, if the nonpartisan primary was held today, who would you vote for? 25% voted for Bass, 22% for Pratt, and 18% for Councilwoman Nithya Raman. The California Fair Plan, the state's insurer of last resort, is announcing its biggest rate hike in years, with average premiums jumping nearly 30% starting this fall. Some homeowners in high wildfire risk areas could see increases between 50 and 200%. The Fair Plan has exploded in size as major insurers pull back coverage across California because, of course, of those wildfire risks. The program now covers more than 680,000 properties statewide. Officials tell the California Post the rate hikes are needed to keep the system financially stable after those devastating wildfire losses like the Palisades fire. The Sandy fire has grown to 2,100 acres and is 30% contained. Overnight, the cooler temperatures help keep the fire within its footprint as an aerial attack resumes today. No school today or tomorrow in Simi Valley due to the poor air quality. Get news and insights at onlaca.com. I'm Jeff Vaughn on The John Phillips Show.
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5: Heads up in downtown L.A. on the 101 northbound before you get to Grand Avenue. Got a report of a bumper in the right lane. Mid-City L.A. on the 10 eastbound at Arlington Avenue. Got a tree on fire over on the right shoulder. You got some stop-and-go traffic all the way from La Brea Avenue. Also Mid-City L.A. on the 10 eastbound after Robertson Boulevard. Got a stall. It's going to be blocking the right lane. And in Elysian Park on the 2 south at the 5, got a crash clearing to the shoulder.
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8: 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Happy Thursday. It's that time of day where we take a moment and pause and say thanks to everyone who's making the world run. Let's start with the men and women in the military, police officers, firefighters, doctors, nurses, lab technicians, hospital orderlies, small business owners, restaurateurs, truck drivers, everyone working at the grocery stores and fast food joints, the Port of Los Angeles, Long Beach and Oakland and Union Station, the pilots and flight attendants. Let's listen to the national anthem.

0: From SoCal to the Bay, up and down the Golden State and beyond, it's the John Phillips Show.
1: And a very happy Thursday to you at 12:06 in the West, live from Las Vegas. It's the John Phillips Show. Mr. Randy Wang's in Culver City.
2: John, Caltrans is exploring a brand new idea of how to get people quickly and safely from Los Angeles to San Francisco. They're looking into high-speed buses.
3: I love the bus driver.
1: Now, are these buses that are expected to go like 100 miles an hour, or are these just buses that they anticipate are going to get hijacked at some point?
2: They say they're looking into buses that can go as fast as 140 miles an hour in their own dedicated lanes on existing freeways. And if people aren't comfortable with that, maybe 80 miles an hour.
1: What could go wrong?
2: Meanwhile, it takes about 45 minutes to fly from LAX to SFO.
1: Could you imagine being in a bus that's going 140 miles an hour?
2: It sounds super scary.
1: Okay, maybe this is just because I'm an Angel fan and a bus accident almost took out our entire team once. But being on a bus that goes 140 miles an hour does not seem like a good idea to me. When I was in school, I played basketball, and we used to go on road games in the big yellow school buses. And it's one thing to play your crosstown rivals or whatever, but sometimes when you're playing your non-conference games, you play schools that are out in the middle of nowhere. So we would play the school in Big Bear, and we would play the school in Ridgecrest, and we would go all over Southern California playing all of these small schools. I don't know if you've ever been in a yellow school bus going up the hill to Big Bear in the middle of winter, but you take your life into your own hands.
2: And if something does go wrong, it's not like you even have a seatbelt on that thing.
1: I am not kidding. There was one time we were going to a basketball game in one of those big yellow school buses, and the bus could not get up the hill. And the bus driver had many of us get out of the bus to take the weight out of the bus so the bus was lighter so the bus could get up the hill. And then we were allowed to walk up to the bus and get back in.
3: I love the bus driver.
1: Not me. 800-222-5222 is telephone number, 1-800-222-5222. Well, we have some new polls out in the L.A. mayor's race, and Randy, Spencer Pratt is on a roll.
2: It now looks like there is just a 3-point difference between Karen Bass and Spencer Pratt in the latest poll. She's polling around 25. He's polling around 22. Nithia's not looking great. If you look at those prediction markets, which everyone's looking at nowadays, have you seen that since the debate, Nithia went from like a 46% chance of becoming the mayor to about 8%?
1: Oh, yeah. It's like betting on the Angels.
2: She was failure at launch.
1: Couldn't happen to a better person.
2: But people everywhere. My entire feed at this point on social media is nothing but people talking about Spencer Pratt. This race is getting so much attention. Once again, the California governor's race is being ignored.
1: And here's something else to consider. People aren't paying attention to him because he's a train wreck. People are paying attention to him because he is slick. His ads are slick. His performance in the debate was slick. His performance when he does sit-down interviews is slick. For a first-time candidate, this guy comes off like a pro.
2: I mean, he does have a lifetime experience being in the television world, doing interviews. The guy understands communications, and you combine that with a political science degree.

0: actually has some chops. And when he puts out these policy proposals, like he just put out this 9-minute video explaining his homeless policy, it's really well done.
1: Well, think about it. Look at all of the people who have been successful in politics in the modern era. Spencer Pratt came out of reality TV. He knows how to frame a story. He knows how to give an interview. He's quick on his feet. Donald Trump, before he became president of the United States, was not a senator or a governor or a member of Congress or a big city mayor. He was a television personality. He spent his career on David

0: common sense first.
1: Protecting our homes, our taxes, our safety, and our children? You've got my vote.
0: I'm Scott Allen Myers, and I approve of this message. Paid for by Scott Allen Myers for Congress.
2: It's complicated. 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
4: Communication, and we have a lot of terrible communicators in office. Spencer Pratt, whatever you think about him, he is a great communicator, and unlike almost every other candidate for any office, understands social media better than pretty much anybody who's doing it and is completely turning the whole model of how you do a campaign upside down.
5: And you know what's going to happen? It's just like when Trump went on with Theo Vaughn and The Undertaker and Rogan. And now all of the other politicians are trying to copy him by coming up with their own formula for the podcast to try to benefit from it. Because his AI ads are so slick and they're so in the moment and they're so timely and the message that they get across is so sharp, you're going to see a bunch of politicians try to copy him and do the same thing. But it's not going to look like his because they're not as smart as him and they're not as savvy as him. It's going to be like some sort of Russian version of what the United States does.
4: Also, depending on the candidate, it's not going to make any sense.
5: No, it's going to be totally backwards. So Spencer Pratt did a sit-down interview with CNN's Alex Michelson, and like the interview he conducted on this show, boy, did he shine.
4: Alex Michelson posted on his YouTube channel the entire 47-minute interview, which I listened to on the way here, which I'm going to tell you two things about that. One, the interview is definitely worth your time. And two, it took me 47 minutes to go 14 miles in L.A. Let's listen to the beginning of Spencer Pratt's sit down with CNN's Alex Michelson.
6: Spencer, welcome to The Story Is, and congrats on the run.
7: Amazing. Thank you for having me and for greeting me in the parking lot. That is a first out of any media hit I've done. Yeah. So what a gentleman.
4: Alex is a class act.
5: He is.
6: Talk to us about...
4: I don't know if he moved to CNN, if his mom is still making brownies for all the guests, but that was his thing on Fox 11.
5: Oh, and they were great. And he also sent me some for Christmas.
6: Talk to us about the most basic question. Why are you doing this? Why are you running?
7: That is a very simple answer. We can go back to when my house burned down and my parents' house burned out and my whole neighborhood burned down. And I started investigating how this happened. And I find out the level of negligence on our city officials, our state. And when I started exposing it with whistleblowers, and then even the LA Times exposed this, and these same city officials just lied and lied and nothing was gonna happen. And then in 2 weeks from now, on June 2nd, Mayor Bass would have got automatically reelected. And so I had to just get in the race in the sense to just counter these, like, hello, people.
4: What do you think this race would even look like if Pratt did not get into it?
5: It would be Nithia versus Karen, because Rick Caruso was the one everyone was expecting to get in. Rick Caruso was to LA what Kamala was to the governor's race. A lot of people who could have been viable took a pass on it because they thought that a big, bold-faced name would jump in and clear the field. And to run for an office like this, it takes a lot of planning. You just can't wake up one morning and decide you're going to run for governor or mayor. You have to work on it for a really long time. And because those two took forever to decide, a lot of the traditional candidates who could have posed a threat to these people decided to do something else with their time.
4: Apparently, a week before the filing deadline, Lindsay Horvath was texting back and forth with Rick Caruso, being like, are you going to run? Are you going to run? Are you going to run?
5: She would be worse than Karen Bass.
4: She would be, but she was one of those people considering running, but she wasn't going to do it if Rick Caruso ran, and then she decided not to do it anyway.

0: way and keep her safe seat in the Board of Supervisors.
1: Oh, it would be like having the Legally Blonde woman as mayor of Los Angeles, only just as incompetent as Karen Bass.
0: Yeah, Elle Woods is fairly competent.
2: This person should be in jail. 12 people burned alive. And you cannot just move on and act like, oh, I was in Ghana. Oopsie daisies. Like, no, you should have resigned. You should have admitted to your failures. And you didn't. And so I just had to for my community. And then once I got in the game and saw that, oh, our whole city is on fire. Literally. I mean, it's crazy, you know, so that's why.
3: I mean, when you say Karen Bass burned down my house, you don't mean she actually threw a match, but you're talking about that this fire, in your view, was preventable.
2: Not in my view. Now, multiple judges have thrown out the appeals by the city's $2,000 an hour Munger and Tolles lawyers that, keep in mind, we have 500 city attorneys on salary with our tax money. Now we're paying, you know, the people that sue Apple and stuff, we have them saying
0: the city is spending, and the county and the state, tons of money on attorneys fighting the lawsuits from the victims of these fires. And every single time they try to get these lawsuits thrown out, they're getting overruled.
1: Well, the city doctored up the after action report to make it look like they weren't as responsible as they were. How can you treat them like they are an honest broker? They're not an honest broker. They're part of a cover up.
0: And because of these lawsuits, through the process of discovery, we have seen all kinds of text messages from on-the-line firefighters on the Lockman fire that show negligence at the city level, the county level, and especially at the state level.
1: It was really a fight between the city and the state, because it was an Uber driver, just to go over the details, because a lot of people, for whatever reason, don't know what happened in that fire. An Uber driver with Trump derangement syndrome went on some sort of screed against Donald Trump, and then he lit a fire. I guess he wanted to be the next Luigi Mangione. Well, that fire was attacked by the LA Fire Department, and they were doing a good job at putting it out. And then the fire spread to state land. And after the fire spread to state land, the state said, "You don't have jurisdiction to be here." And the on-the-line firefighters said to their political leadership, which goes all the way up to the mayor, "The fire is not fully extinguished. We cannot walk away from this. We need to continue fighting this fire, or else something bad can happen." And Karen Bass did not want to fight with Gavin Newsom because the state was telling them to stand down. So the city, the leadership, the political leadership in the city, told the firefighters to stand down. The fire was never fully extinguished, and then the winds picked up on New Year's, and that's what burned down the Pacific Palisades. Well, of course, she doesn't want that storyline out there because that makes her look bad. It makes the city look bad. It makes the state look bad. It makes Gavin look bad. So let's doctor up the report to make it climate change.
2: Oh, no, we have no responsibility. And multiple judges have now said, oh, no, this is moving forward. We have full discovery. So it's not Spencer saying it. The evidence is there of the negligence just adding up so long. The list, we could spend an hour, and I will if you'd like. I know you have a lot of questions, but I will break down exactly how she's responsible.
3: So in your view, then, what does accountability look like for those involved with the fire? If you're mayor, what does accountability look like?
2: Well, accountability is moving forward to make sure all these other communities don't catch on fire, because right now we have accountability where the mayor will say, we're ready for the next fire.
0: We are not.
1: Not even close.
2: We have 45 less firefighters right now than we did January 7th. That's a lie. Go on the website and look at the list of all the things the firefighters asked for in this last budget. Denied, denied, denied, denied, denied. So for me, accountability as mayor is actually making sure everyone's safe. We can't get the accountability except for in court with actually Mayor Bass, you know, state parks, LADWP. That's the only accountability there. But everybody's already lost everything. So I can't go back in time and undo the failures of Mayor Bass. But I can prevent this, because all of this is preventable. Yeah, I'm fine with saying that climate change, like, they'll blame it. But we knew the climate has been changing, and we didn't prepare. The fire chief warned Mayor Bass about this and Mayor Bass didn't even tell the fire chief she was leaving the country.
0: And remember, Karen Bass deleted her text messages when she got back from Ghana.

0: And her liaison to public safety, including fire, was out on administrative leave for making fake bomb threats.
1: She lied and said she was leaving this out of the state. And the chief said, this is in the Chief Crowley's lawsuit against Mary Beth. She said all this. This is not the time to leave. And we didn't pre-deploy. We just found out this week the LADWP CEO that's making $750,000 a year, Janice Quinones, didn't even know the reservoirs were empty.
0: Apparently, those reservoirs are empty again, by the way.
2: Yep.
1: In the extreme fire season. Mm-hmm. So the list of just failures is so crazy. And, you know, it was always so hard for me to watch before I was ever running. You know, these people would come on your show, your past show, and they just lie to you. They would tell you about, you know, this 100-mile-per-hour winds, and this is all not true. And they just keep that, because if they tell everybody there was 100-mile-per-hour winds, it's climate change, oh, it's unprecedented. No, it's not. The reason why there was no fixed-wing aircraft, ready? LACD never called in fixed wing because they couldn't reach Mayor Bass. And that CBS journalist just reported this week that when they told Mayor Bass in Ghana that there was a Palisades fire, she was then not able, nobody could reach her for an hour because she was having drinks in Ghana.
2: At the party.
0: I want to know how obliterated she was over there. Like, what was her BAC?
2: There is a lot more of this interview, and it is pretty damn good, and it's getting featured all day on CNN.
0: It's the John Phillips Show.
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3: A common sense Republican running for Congress in a seat once held by Adam Schiff?
4: Yes. Hi, I'm Scott Allen Myers. So many people have thought about leaving California, but I'm staying. I'm staying to fight back against the crushing costs, the tax burdens, and the outrageous social agendas. 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
3: 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You've got my vote.
4: I'm Scott Allen Myers, and I approve of this message. 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
2: For drunk drivers, reckless driving, speeding, and seatbelt violations from Friday through Monday night. CHP says more than 1,100 DUI arrests were made during last year's Memorial Day campaign. CHP Commissioner Sean DeRee says buckling up remains one of the simplest ways to save lives, noting thousands of crashes in recent years involved people who were not wearing seatbelts. Authorities are also reminding drivers to slow down, avoid using phones behind the wheel, and plan ahead for heavier-than-normal traffic across California highways. Get news and insights at onlaca.com. I'm Jeff Vaughn on the John Phillips Show.
3: In Sherman Oaks on the 405 southbound at the 101, trying to clear a stall over to the right shoulder. Downtown L.A. on the 110 northbound connector to the northbound 101. I still have a report of a crash. It's on the shoulder of that transition. In Fullerton, 57 southbound before Chapman Avenue, got that crash cleared to the shoulder. And in Rosemead, 10 eastbound right at Del Mar Avenue, got a wreck on the shoulder of that off-ramp as well.
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0: 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And Randy, there's a long weekend on the horizon. 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
1: 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And Johnny, the first hour is going to be a replay of your interview with Spencer Pratt.
0: No kidding.
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0: You really are putting together a holiday treat.
1: They don't call it a best of for nothing. Oh, I think the 1 o'clock hour is Tom Steyer when he went on Real 92.3. Is a good one.
0: All right. Right now, we're going through the sound of Spencer Pratt in a sit-down with CNN's Alex Michelson.
1: This comes from Alex posting the full unedited 48-minute video, which I love the idea of putting out full unedited videos. But he's also putting clips of this up online, and it's going everywhere. Let's continue to listen to Spencer Pratt with CNN's Alex Michelson.
3: And they never called in wing air support to drop water. It was never called. This is factual.
4: Right.
3: And, so was it because of the wind?
4: Well, and she said during the debate that the winds were so high that they couldn't have planes come in, which is not true. And so that is not actually what happened. And what you said in the debate was true about what happened in that situation.
3: I received at least 1,000 videos of everyone showing the planes, the helicopters. I even posted the Chinook that's, you know, these helicopters can't fly in a certain level of wind that she's describing. They're all flying. The issue, what people don't realize, the reason the Palisades fire got so out of hand, first, let's forget the state parks and the dead brush. For the first 6 hours of the fire, that's the crucial time, like everybody saw yesterday, how they were able to contain that fire. First, in Simi Valley, they have the fire break, so that helps. But they were able to get to the water. Since the Palisades Reservoirs, again, Mayor Vasilides said there's only one, there's two. I live next door to one, Palisades Reservoir, and there's San Ynez Reservoir. Since there was no water in those, the helicopters had to fly to Pepperdine and Malibu and to Encino to get water. They spent 60% of their time in the air instead of flying 30 seconds from the San Ynez Reservoir over to Lockman. Drop. That's when they have the chance to put out the fire.
1: He is spitting out facts that make Karen Bass have to relive how much of a failure this city was during that fire.
0: And these facts are easy to understand and digestible. We're not getting stuck in the weed. This is just the basics.
1: And if they would have pulled out the weeds, that would have helped.
3: So this isn't like, it's not

0: conspiracy. You know, I used to, when I was younger, I used to believe in conspiracies. You realize they're not conspiracies. They're just negligence. They're people that we pay with our tax money.
1: See, now I know he really has learned. There are a lot of people that assume all kinds of conspiracies in government, but our government is too stupid to pull any of those off.
2: Oh, the older you get and the more you observe things, the more you understand that these are a bunch of fools playing around with smoke and mirrors.
0: And we expect them to do their jobs, and they don't.
3: So,
0: and, you know.
3: So from a policy perspective going forward, what changes to prevent that? You already talked about the idea of more firefighters, but is there anything else from a policy perspective that changes when it comes to fires?
0: Yeah, I think people miss in the debate what I said, that is, will change not just Los Angeles, it'll change insurance in California. I've had multiple meetings with Wayne Colson, who does the Chinooks for LA County. He provides the quick reaction for us. He has three of them. We would add a fourth, and we'd do a mutual aid with his Chinooks for Los Angeles City. We'd probably buy another one. And we put 20 dip sites around these communities, because right now, if we have these dip sites, they hit the water, boom, hit the water. And then we also connect pools. You know, there's a lot of big pools in LA. You go to these communities, say, a lot of these are also second homeowners. A lot of people don't even live here. They would have no issue connecting pools to then fill a dip site, say the water system goes down again and we can't connect it. So we have 20 of these dip sites, 1 mile from each other. So now we have water all around these communities. Then, obviously, as mayor, I am clearing dead brush. And whoever the new governor is, if they have a problem with it, my citizens' lives are more important than milk vetch. So I will make sure we have fire breaks. And we saw yesterday in Semi Valley how amazing a fire break. Right. Yes, people will argue, no, the ember is still. You talk to any firefighter, they say the fire break gives us a chance to dig in and before we just get overwhelmed with the fire hitting onto the structures.
1: I do really love the idea of, I don't care whose jurisdiction it is, I'm cleaning this up, because so much local government wants to just blame, well, I can't do that, that's state land. Just do it. You're all on the same freaking team.
2: When you talk to people who were in the room, and we've done this with Don Kanabe and others who were there when the 10 freeway went down after the Northridge quake, and it became a crisis in Southern California because so many commuters are dependent on that freeway to get to work and to get home from work. And they realized that this could end up in a bureaucratic black hole. They decided very early on that they would not allow that to happen. And they had all of the shot callers. They had the Secretary of Transportation. They had the governor. They had the mayor. They had the lead from the Board of Supervisors. They had all of their top aides in the same room every single morning. And whatever it was that they had to do, they did it. And they finished that project ahead of schedule. And it was the developer, or I guess the construction company, that got a huge bonus because of that. I think it was a company based out of Sacramento. The guy just died. He played poker with Dan Walters. Too bad. We could use that company these days. But they got it done, and they got it done ahead of schedule because there was a sense of urgency. Karen Bass and Gavin Newsom have no sense of urgency. They believe in all of this bureaucratice, and you don't want to step on anyone's toes. And they're not even really that interested in the power of local government anyway. All they want to do is talk about Trump, so nothing gets done. Well, we've tried nothing getting done. It's time to try the alternative.
0: So between fire breaks

0: I'm Chris Jakimic. 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
2: $400 million in a different account that we don't even know what to do with our scam we're running over here. I would say, oh, we're going to take $17 million. I would go meet with the city council, whoever we got to meet with, and say Angelenos need to be safe. Our fire chief is saying we need the $17 million to get all these engines so if there is an emergency, we have 1,000 extra firefighters that can respond. When Mayor Bass lied on the debate, the amount of firefighters that messaged me and said, I showed up to my station, left my family, and, you know, when I wasn't even working and we didn't have kit, we didn't have gear, we just couldn't even respond. So she just, it's actually scary, you know, these politicians, how they can just, I honestly am to the point where maybe they don't know the truth. And so it's not lying. Nobody tells them the truth because they just, you know, let's give her the benefit of the doubt. Maybe she has no clue about the truth. So those aren't lies. She just doesn't know everything she's saying is a lie.
3: And for the record,
4: that is also possible.
5: Let's go to Jonathan in Los Angeles. Jonathan, hello.
6: Hi, guys. Well, you know, I heard what you said. The state is on the hook, excuse me, for the rest there. The state is on the hook for the damage, even every dead dog and cat. So he was talking about climate change. Sorry, he was talking about climate change. Everyone knows it's a problem. That's what Spencer Pratt just said on your show. And we are not prepared, right? So when was Spencer Pratt going to get prepared to put a sprinkler system on his home? See, he didn't protect his own home. He had all that money. He bought those 2 vans and put the Spencer Pratt for mayor on the, he has all that money. And he talks about other people sourcing their pools for water and that protected their home. How come Spencer Pratt, since he's so smart, guys, that's what you think? I think he's stupid. He had all that money. He has all this knowledge, but he didn't put a sprinkler system on his own home.
5: Who are you voting for mayor, sir?
6: Well, I would have to vote for Nithia. And I know how.
5: Okay, so you're a socialist. You're a socialist.
6: Talk about Spencer.
5: You're voting for a socialist candidate, so you believe the government should own the means of production, and you don't like him because he's rich. Well, guess what? Your candidate of choice was on the city council and was there when the budget got cut for the fire department, and they were all warned about it. And shut up. And your candidate for mayor of Los Angeles also supported this train wreck disaster mayor before she saw an opportunity to jump in the race and win. But she has a room temperature IQ and went and debated with this reality show moron or whatever it is that you referred to him as. And he cleaned her clock. He made her look like a complete fool and a buffoon that she is, and everyone in town is now realizing that. That's why she tanked in the betting markets. That's why she's tanking in the polls, and that's why she's not going to be the next mayor of Los Angeles, and she is going to finish behind this reality show idiot or whatever it was that you called him. Thank you for your time.
4: So is Nithia paying people to call the radio station?
5: Probably.
4: I'm sure that's legal now.
5: You know, I forgot my blood pressure medication on this trip, too. Did I tell you that?
4: Oh, boy.
5: All right. I'm going to do some Tai Chi. We'll be back in a couple minutes. It's the John Phillips Show.
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1: 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John, that was a glorious smackdown that Ric Flair would be...
2: So it's simple. Get rid of the leadership we have. Vote for Spencer Pratt and all these naysayers. Oh, he doesn't have any experience. The rest of these clowns didn't have any experience, John. And, you know, the guy that called before said, you know, climate change for Pratt, and why didn't he put sprinklers in? What a buffoon. What did Karen Bass do? These people are... I don't even want to go.
0: Well, here's a question, and I guess I didn't have the opportunity to ask it because I got a little heated. But let's just say he did have sprinklers on the house. There was no water.
2: Okay. That's my point. There was nothing. Zilch. They let that place burn down to the ground.
0: And his candidate was on the council. His candidate endorsed Karen Bass. The city is responsible for making sure there's water in the reservoir. They're in charge of the Department of Water and Power. As a reality show actor, how would he have any control over whether or not there's water in that reservoir? That's the city's responsibility, not a private resident, not a homeowner.
2: You know, John, I'm going to roll the dice, and I'm voting for him. Can't get any worse, right?
0: That's right. What do you have to lose?
2: Thank you. Have a great day.
0: Thank you for the call. Let's go to Sherry in Los Angeles. Sherry, hello.
3: Hi there. How are you?
0: Good.
3: I know how you are. You calm down. So I like that last caller, the one Jonathan before this last guy, because number one, it shows that even stupid people are listening to your show. And number two, I'm glad he's voting for Nithia because that takes a vote away from Bass. If he's not voting for our guy, he's voting for one of them. And I love listening to this interview about Spencer talking to all of the interviews you play. He's smart. He's articulate. He's right to the point. He knows his stuff. He's young, which Bass is not. And unfortunately, I live in Katie Yaroslavsky's neighborhood. The fires that go on there, and she does nothing about it. The amount of money they waste on putting out fires from the homeless on the Robertson on and off ramps to the 10 freeway, which I know you said you drive by all the time. It is ridiculous. They set fires every other day. They burned property. The brush hasn't been cleared in years. It's a third world country down there.
0: It is, and we don't have to live like that. We choose to live like that. And we have an election coming up, and we can choose to live a different way if we want to.
3: Yep, but there's so many stupid people that are going to vote for her. It's just unbelievable. You know, they have the Trump syndrome. It's now the Spencer syndrome.
0: All right. Thank you for the call. Let's go to Sal in West Hollywood. Sal, hello.
1: Sal hung up.
0: All right.
1: Here's what we got to do, because we've only scratched the surface of this interview, and right now it's all been about the fires. What Pratt had to say about the homeless is even more damning, and his solutions for it are kind of fascinating. So, Johnny, I think we got to hear what Spencer Pratt has to say on the crisis that everyone's been complaining about for decades, homelessness in Los Angeles.
0: Another complete and total failure associated with Karen Bass and her administration and the caller's candidate, Nithia Raman, because before Raman got on the council, she worked for one of those phony baloney homeless services organizations, and that's how she enriched herself.

0: She enriched herself off of making our city look like a toilet. We're only 1 hour into today's show.
1: You got all riled up. And you're supposed to be in vacation mode. You're in Vegas.
0: Well, what are you going to do? We're here today. We're here tomorrow. It's the John Phillips Show.

0: You may have noticed over the past few years, especially after I went through the whole, you know, battle for health and everything, I had to lose some weight. 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
3: KABC News at 1 o'clock. I'm Jeff Vaughn from On LACA. 341 people have been arrested in a child exploitation crackdown dubbed Operation Firewall. The month-long operation involved more than 100 agencies, including the FBI, Homeland Security, LAPD, and the LA County Sheriff's Department. Investigators say 40 children were rescued or identified during that operation. The task force leading the effort says the suspects were involved in crimes including production, possession, and distribution of child sexual abuse materials and human trafficking. A Glendora homeowner is being called a hero after fighting off a mountain lion to save his family's dog. ABC 7 reports the attack happened just outside the family's kitchen door. The homeowner says he came face to face with a big cat attacking the family's pet, an Akita named Sasha. The dog survived and is now recovering from serious injuries after the daytime attack. Wildlife officials say mountain lion sightings can increase as animals search for food and water during warmer temperatures. Several brush fires are continuing to impact air quality across Southern California. The state's air quality agency has extended that smoke advisory through tonight for parts of Los Angeles, Orange, Ventura, Riverside, and San Bernardino counties. The Sandy Fire in Simi Valley has burned more than 2,100 acres and is now 30% contained. Firefighters also battling the Bain Fire in Harupa Valley and the Verona Fire in Riverside County. And the air is filled with smoke from the Santa Rosa Island Fire, which has consumed 17,000 acres. Southern California's Memorial Day travel rush is officially underway. According to AAA, almost 4 million travelers will hit the roads and the airports over this busy holiday weekend, with today and Friday expected to be the busiest travel days. More news at 1:30. Get news and insights at onlaca.com. I'm Jeff Vaughn on The John Phillips Show.
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5: In Sherman Oaks on the 405 North to the 101 North connector, trying to clear a stall from the left lane right at the end of that transition. In Diamond Bar, 60 West Ed Grand, got an accident involving a semi making its way over to the shoulder there. In Rosemead on the 10 West at San Gabriel, got a new accident. This is going to be blocking the on-ramp. And in South LA, 110 South at Vernon, trying to clear a stall there.
0: You may have noticed over the past few years, especially after I went through the whole, you know, battle for health and everything, I had to lose some weight. 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
1: Things that you notice. Here we have homeless people everywhere. I didn't notice any homeless people when I was there. However, one of the things that you notice almost immediately is that there are stray, diseased dogs everywhere you go. Everywhere. If you go to Phuket, if you go to Bangkok, wherever. Stray, diseased dogs. Dogs that don't look like dogs that you're used to seeing. Because the dogs that you see in the United States, they're healthy, they're well-fed, they have their shots, they don't have diseases. If you see a stray, diseased dog, it looks like something from outer space. And I'm used to seeing homeless people all over the place. I live in California. That's what we have. The sight of dogs suffering in that condition all around you with no one doing anything about it is a real shock to the system. So I think you're right. The fact that they are mistreating animals the way they are in Los Angeles and they do not care, if people become aware of that, I think that's something that would shock people into doing something that they would otherwise not do, which is vote for someone like Spencer Pratt.
2: If you're pleasuring yourself in front of kids, which I all day long, parents are messaging me the craziest videos and photos.
3: There are all these mom groups that are sending Spencer Pratt all of this content all the time because they've seen it. And one thing that he's doing that's really smart is he says, I'm campaigning for the moms that can't take their kids to school, can't take their kids to the park because of all this nonsense.
1: Well, the moms need to lay off the Rombauer Chardonnay at least one day between now and election and fill out that ballot and send it in and vote for him.
2: Photos that I can't post because my accounts will get deleted. You will go to jail. And in jail, you know, maybe you end up getting sober and you have a chance to come back into society. But if you come out and you do that again, you go back to jail. We need to be a society of laws that we have. I don't want to add one law. We have plenty of laws that functioning cities enforce. Look at Beverly Hills. This isn't happening in Beverly Hills.
3: Fact check true.
1: Beverly Hills, well-run city. You don't have to worry about this kind of problem there.
2: You can go have dinner there.
4: Why do you think that is?
2: Because they enforce their laws.
4: Yeah.
2: There's plenty of cities around LA.
3: There's an entire county full of 3 million people south of Los Angeles. You know what they do in Orange County? They enforce the law.
1: They won't put up with this in Huntington Beach. They just won't.
2: There's plenty of cities around LA that these criminals know that it's like, I talk to firefighters and police. They literally can like jump over the border. Like, well, I can do anything here. Oh, over here, they have laws. Over here, LA City, you can do whatever you want. And we need to make sure everyone knows LA City is a city of laws to keep everyone safe, to keep the people that are, dying on the sidewalk safe. Yeah. Stop letting them, we're paying over $1 million for needles right now in MacArthur Park. I have a text from Norm at Langer's Deli just asking me to come there Saturday. And he said, she lied on the debate. He said, after she said, I'm not for that. He says, they're giving out needles 4 times a day.
3: This is another thing that's really important. At the debate, the only debate between Karen Bass and Spencer Pratt and Nithya Raman, Conan Nolan asked a question, and it came straight from Norm Langer. Will you end the needle distribution program at MacArthur Park? And Karen Bass said yes, and it has not ended.
1: No, because she supports it. She buys into all of the Barbara Ferrer worldview.
3: Well, and not only that, you know how she got the Unisys endorsement? By allowing city money to be spent on giving the needles to the meth heads.
1: Don't forget, and I don't say this as hyperbole, this woman is a communist. She got interested in politics due to Fidel Castro.
2: It doesn't make sense because in my town, when tragically Matthew Perry passed of a drug overdose, what happened to his dealer? We went after his dealer. That dealer goes to prison. We have 7 people dying.
3: That's another really, really, really good point.
1: Yeah, for the crowd that sees racism and everything, when a rich white guy dies of a drug overdose, we take it seriously and we react like normal people. We go after the person that provided the drugs. When you have a lot of people who are ethnic minorities who are dying of drug overdoses every single day on the streets, the answer is to give them more needles.

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0: No kidding.
1: So that's pretty damn cool. 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
1: 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It's the easiest way for you to watch them and share them. And currently, our videos are the most viewed of all the other shows in the Cumulus cluster. And let's keep it that way. This isn't a competition or anything, but it sure makes us look good.
0: You learn something every day. How did I not know about this until today?
1: Well, I forget to promote it all the time. But look at this. Steyer and Baccaria are going at it. You can watch that on YouTube right now.
0: Well, wouldn't that be XTube? And on election night, we're coming back for double duty.
1: And we're going to be here in person. We're going to be here on Tuesday, June 2nd, broadcasting live from 7 to 9 p.m. It is going to be a triple simulcast where we are going to be live from 7 to 9 p.m. covering the election results in Southern California on KABC, Northern California on KSFO, and the Central Valley will be joining us because we will be broadcasting live on the big KMJ in Fresno, live and statewide on election night from 7 to 9 p.m. The polls close at 8, and if there's any results that we can give you, we will. If there aren't, because people turn in their ballots too late, we're going to vamp.
0: And I think I'm going to Fresno for a couple of shows next month, too.
1: Oh, well, that's very exciting. Look at you.
0: From KMJ. All right, let's go to John in L.A. John, hello.
3: Hey, John, how are you? Hi, Randy.
0: Good.
3: Sorry you got riled up while you were in Vegas. I heard you earlier talking about Missy Rahman, but you know what? She always riles me up, too. She has the same the syndrome that Kamala Harris had, that whenever you would just hear her talk, because they're so full of themselves that you just get angry just listening to them. So very cleverly, Nithya Raman, now that summer's coming up, she doesn't want you or I or anybody living here to start grilling hot dogs and hamburgers and any of that. But she's okay with the homeless people doing it. This is a woman that's in charge of the homeless committee on the city council, and she's against moving any homeless encampment that's in front of a school. She's voted against every single request by every other council member every time. And what's really frightening is that a lot of people are actually taking her seriously. This is like the stupidest, most dangerous woman I've ever seen run for office. And she wants us to not grill a hot dog? 4th of July's coming up.
0: Well, you're 100% correct, and it's an attitude that just doesn't apply to barbecues. They believe there's one set of rules for homeowners and for taxpayers, and one set of rules for the homeless and for criminals. And they don't have to follow the same rules as the rest of us because we shouldn't expect them to. And if you expect them to, you're the one with the problem. And in her world, that's equity. In her world, that is fairness. That is treating people the way you should treat people. And in reality, it's a funhouse mirror. Look at reality. Either it's illegal to be naked in public or it's not. Either it's illegal to have a barbecue or not. Either it's illegal to do drugs or not. And it's as if there's one population of people where it's anything goes and the cops are told to look the other way. And if your car is parked illegally for 45 seconds, they will light you up because they can. And that's their attitude. And all of them have to go. She has to go. Bass has to go. The rest of that socialist bloc on that council has to go because they all see the world that way. Thank you for the call. We appreciate it. Let's go to Mark and Reseda. Mark, hello.
4: Hey, fellas, I'm going to follow up on your last caller's topic. And, you know, they want to ban burgers and dogs on the grill. But somehow they're not a new low milestone maybe a few years ago when the first homeless person died on the street. But now we've got animals eating corpses in L.A. Is this Calcutta or Djibouti or someplace? You know, what civilization is just completely going down the drain here.
0: Well, how about this? Wasn't there someone who had a leg taken off by a train, Randy?
4: Yeah.
0: And then a homeless person came and stole the leg?
1: Someone stole the leg. That's right. That really happened. Wait, I think I have that in my drops folder somewhere.
4: Yeah, I mean, if you had told me that this was going to happen, you know, 20 years ago, I said, well, you're totally insane. That's not possible. We're not going to allow dogs to eat people on the streets of L.A. God.
0: Well, and then when you're the one that says we can't allow this to happen, you're the bigot.
4: Yeah. Yeah, of course. But get rid of those barbecues.
0: Unreal.
1: All right, Johnny, this is from May 16th, 2025.
5: There was a woman laying in the middle of the tracks, and the train couldn't stop in time, so it hit her, and it severed her leg. And then a homeless person actually took the leg into an encampment.
0: So they couldn't reattach it because the leg was stolen.
1: This is the end of society, also known as Los Angeles.
0: Let's go to Tom in Lakeport. Tom, hello.
6: Yeah, this might sound a little morbid, but, you know, when these homeless people die on the streets, who foots the bill to bury them? I mean, we can add that to the cost of homelessness for sure. Maybe one of your callers could call in and tell us how that takes place. I mean, what do they do with them? Cremate them, bury them, or do they have to go look for next to kin or what? But that must be an added cost to the homeless crisis.
0: I think there are some where they can't identify them. And I think if they can't identify them, I don't think you can put them in the ground right away.
6: Yeah, I don't know. Maybe your audience can, someone in your audience can call up and discuss this, because I'd like to know what they do with them, because that's another added cost to the homeless crisis.
0: All right. Thank you for the call, sir. We appreciate it.
1: You want to do that in the 2 o'clock hour?
0: No. Well, I'm in Las Vegas. Maybe they end up in Lake Mead.
1: We know there was at least one body in MacArthur Park in the lake.
0: All right. We'll have more from Spencer Pratt in his interview with CNN's Alex Michelson coming up in moments right here on the John Phillips Show.
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2: Every person. And then another thing is, if you don't want to be a part of this, you just leave LA City. You know, if you keep getting arrested for being naked in front of kids, you're like, oh, I don't want to be part of getting sober and I just want to be a drug addict, then leave the city limits.
3: There you go.
4: Now, there are people out there, the LA Times included, who think this is nuts. Yet Karen Bass wants to allow people to continue doing meth, continue living on the streets, but just give them a new set of teeth. And that's supposed to be sane? We have one more hour coming up on the John Phillips Show.

0: A common sense Republican running for Congress in a seat once held by Adam Schiff?
1: Yes. Hi, I'm Scott Allen Myers. So many people have thought about leaving California, but I'm staying. I'm staying to fight back against the crushing costs, the tax burdens, and the outrageous social agendas. I believe our communities deserve leadership that puts families, safety, and common sense first.
0: Protecting our homes, our taxes, our safety, and our children? You've got my vote.
1: I'm Scott Allen Myers, and I approve of this message. Paid for by Scott Allen Myers for Congress.
2: Iraman. Several brush fires are continuing to impact air quality across Southern California. The state's air quality agency has extended a smoke advisory through tonight for parts of Los Angeles, Orange, Ventura, Riverside, and San Bernardino counties. Mobile air quality stations placed just outside the Sandy Fire in Simi Valley, which has burned more than 2,100 acres and is now 30% contained. The monitors in place as the fire approaches the Santa Susana Field Laboratory. It's a contaminated Superfund site and scene of one of America's worst nuclear disasters. Firefighters also battling the Bain Fire in Harupa Valley and the Verona Fire in Riverside County. More KABC News at 2:30. Get news and insights at onlaca.com. I'm Jeff Vaughn on The John Phillips Show.
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5: In Sherman Oaks on the 405 northbound connector to the northbound 101, trying to clear a stall from the left lane. In Los Feliz on the 5 southbound before Los Feliz Boulevard, they did get that wreck cleared to the right shoulder. Little bit of slowing from Zoo Drive. In Granada Hills on the 5 northbound after Roxford Street, still trying to clear a crash from the lanes there. It stopped from Osborne.

0: A common sense Republican running for Congress in a seat once held by Adam Schiff?
1: Yes. Hi, I'm Scott Allen Myers. So many people have thought about leaving California, but I'm staying. I'm staying to fight back against the crushing costs, the tax burdens, and the outrageous social agendas. I believe our communities deserve leadership that puts families, safety, and common sense first.
0: Protecting our homes, our taxes, our safety, and our children? You've got my vote.
1: I'm Scott Allen Myers, and I approve of this message. Paid for by Scott Allen Myers for Congress.
2: Guy in San Diego, local residents sued over the hike in trash fees, and the city has settled to lower the trash fees and end the most unpopular thing they've ever done, paid parking at Balboa Park.
3: You know, it's funny. When I was in Alaska last week, I spent some time with a woman who is from San Diego, and we started talking about what was going on back home, and it took exactly 2 seconds for her to launch into the trash fees and the parking.
2: Those things have now been reversed to settle a lawsuit that is about to go to trial. That is a huge win for San Diegans that are fed up.
3: 800-222-5222 is telephone number, 1-800-222-5222. It is our pleasure to welcome our next guest to the program. He is the assemblyman representing Fresno in the California State Legislature. You can follow him on X at David Tongipa. Assemblyman David Tongipa, welcome.
4: John, it's always good to join you. Happy to be here.
3: Well, thanks so much for stopping by. So the governor's race is really heating up here in the state of California. I had in recent weeks State Senator Tony Strickland from Huntington Beach on and John Kupal from the Howard Jarvis Taxpayers Association. And I asked them this question. From the point of view of a taxpayer, which candidate for governor would be the worst? And both of them came back with the same answer, which was Tom Steyer. Do you agree with that?
4: Oh, you know, I think a majority of the ones that openly admitted that the reason why they didn't support the billionaire's tax was because it didn't go far enough. So whether it's Tom Steyer, who does support the billionaire's tax and also believes it doesn't go far enough, Katie Porter, who also said that millionaires should pay the tax as well, is pretty bad. So anybody who basically said it didn't go far enough is the worst for taxpayers. But I'd probably say right now it is Tom Steyer as well, because he said yes to the current billionaire's tax, and one, we need to expand it to include others to pay more in taxes. So Tom Steyer is probably the first in line for the worst for the taxpayers.
3: Right now, on the Democratic side of the aisle, it looks like Javier Becerra is seeing a bump, that after Eric Swalwell dropped out of the race after he was accused of rape, most of that support ended up going to Becerra. He was the one who benefited the most. And I think there was this expectation that at some point, given the fact that their field is so large and that there was a possibility that there could be a Democratic lockout on the November ballot, that the bold-faced names in the Democratic Party would all come out and get behind the same candidate to prevent that lockout from happening, where you would have Gavin Newsom and Nancy Pelosi and Jerry Brown and Kamala Harris, all of them come out and support the same person to give rank-and-file Democratic voters the message, okay, let's stop playing around. This is our horse. Get on. They haven't done that yet, and they have known Javier Becerra for a very long time. I mean, because before he was the Secretary of Health and Human Services, he was the Attorney General here in California. He was part of the congressional delegation for a long time. He was in the state legislature. He's not someone they don't know that well. He's someone who's been around forever. Yet they're not willing to come out and say, I'm willing to put my name in a public forum getting behind this guy. And I think they're doing that for a couple of reasons. One, they know he's a disaster because there have been so many stories leaked from Washington, D.C. from members of the Biden administration who say that when he was health, he would show up to meetings and Biden would ask him questions and he would be totally unprepared. He wouldn't have done any of the reading. He had no answers for any questions. And think about that for a second. Joe Biden would outsmart him. That in and of itself should be disqualifying. But they said that he was the weak link.

0: in their organization that they knew that he was the worst pick that Biden made in terms of filling the cabinet positions in Washington. And then you have all the legal troubles going on right now in Sacramento involving Dana Williamson, who was Newsom's former chief of staff, and Sean McCluskey, who was Becerra's former chief of staff, where they're cutting deals with the feds. Who knows what information they have on Becerra that they've given to the feds? It seems like a lot of the bold-faced names in the Democratic Party are understanding that he is now the leader, but they're not willing to go out and support him because they fear what might happen next.
1: I think you're 100% right. The fact that they aren't coalescing behind him because they have already seen what he has provided in a product of leadership should prove to you how inept Javier Becerra is actually going to lead. That is the part where I think is most revealing, is that those who know him best prefer him not as the next candidate. And here's the crazy part that I like to share with people with what's happening in the state of California in the governor's race, is that there are a lot of Democrats who support a billionaire and a lot of Republicans that are supporting a foreigner. And who would have thought that coming up to this election? And so it's the part that, again, I believe is really revealing with what's going on here in the state of California, is the Democrats are in complete chaos. And they're in complete chaos because they know that Becerra isn't the right choice, but they're stuck with him because their pony boy at first is now no longer in Congress and also potentially being charged for rape. And then the other one is Tom Steyer, who's almost spent $200 million to buy the election here. You know, they don't like that, and they don't like what's going on there. And also, they've realized that Katie Porter is somebody that people aren't attractive to be around because of the way that she's treated her staff. So it is a show of, in a, you know, crazy show is the politically correct way to say it. But it should prove to the people of California that if those who have worked with him for a long time and are familiar with him aren't willing to put their name behind him, that it comes with his ability to govern. And they don't trust his ability to govern. And with the state of California in such despair right now, if they won't put their weight behind him, why should the voters?
0: Let's play the what if game here for a second, because right now, if the polls are accurate, it's going to be Becerra as the Democrat and Hilton as the Republican. And Democrats have been able to win statewide elections, top of the ticket statewide elections in California for a long time. I think the last time a Republican has won was 2006 when Schwarzenegger did it. And then it happened for the insurance commissioner's office with Steve Poizner. But that was a very long time ago. And Schwarzenegger was also an incumbent then running for re-election. And you have all the benefits that come with being an incumbent when you're running for re-election as opposed to running for an open seat, which is what we have right now. Let's say that it's Becerra and Hilton. And let's say Becerra gets indicted, that he gets dragged into all of this drama that's going on right now with all of these people surrounding him. And these aren't people on the periphery. These are people who he's worked with for a very long time, chief of staff. Some of the closest confidants that have existed in his political career are the ones who are now cutting deals with the feds and potentially going to prison for a very long time. Let's say he gets indicted. What do you think the Democrats do? Because I know there's a lot of people, a lot of Republicans who say, oh, if he gets indicted, that's it. They're not going to stand by him. They're not going to stick with him. I totally disagree. I think they're just going to say he's being targeted by the Trump administration and have no problem voting for him. And I'll go one step further. If Eric Swalwell was the guy, let's say that story didn't break until after the primary. If Eric Swalwell was the guy and he was on the ballot against Steve Hilton or Chad Bianco,

0: I'm a pretty great multitasker. 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
3: So for me, I do believe a lot of them would have coalesced around Javier Becerra. And this is the part that I think is most revealing when it comes to that case as well, is that Javier Becerra's own chief of staff, along with Governor Newsom's chief of staff, pled guilty to corruption. So if he, as an individual, allowed his closest confidant, your chief of staff is somebody that you spend more time with than your significant other. Nobody gets a meeting with the elected official unless it goes through the chief of staff. And so if the highest person to the elected official is convicted of corruption, you should imagine what's happening under his jurisdiction or under his own watch. And that's where I think people really need to see it. I don't think that actually Javier Becerra is his hands are clean on this, especially when it comes to your own individual campaign and your own campaign finance. Nothing gets through unless you sign off on it. So I just did that yesterday because we've got reporting rules today. So there's no way, in my opinion, that he didn't know that this was happening. I believe he probably knew that it was happening, and he allowed it to happen because it took care and patted the back of those. So not only if his own colleagues in the Biden administration won't sign off on him, but also if he's allowing his own employees to practice corruption, can you imagine what a state of California would look like? And it's unfortunate that people would still allow that to happen simply for political lines.
4: We're speaking with Assemblyman David Tongipah, who represents Fresno in the California State Legislature. In the legislature, there is no member who draws more attention, negative attention, I guess I should say, than State Senator Scott Wiener, more than the Speaker of the Assembly, more than the President Pro Tem of the Senate, more than any of the other big committee chairmen. He generates national headlines on a regular basis for outrageous things. And I think part of that is by design. I think he likes being a foil on Fox and likes being a foil on Newsmax. It helps him generate publicity, positive publicity, I guess I should say, in his own district. Well, now he's running to replace Nancy Pelosi, as she has announced that she is retiring from Congress at the end of this term. She just came out this week and endorsed Supervisor Connie Chan over Scott Wiener. That has to be a blow to Wiener. Why do you think she did that? Do you think she did that because she's upset that he announced that he was running before she announced her retirement and she regards that as disrespectful? Or does she think he's a show pony for doing things specifically intended to generate a headline?
3: No, I think there's a disconnect there. With what's happening there at the local level, is they kind of can't control Scott Wiener, and that's why they're fighting right now. But here's what I'll tell you. Scott Wiener is getting the blowback on the national scale because he has brand bills that I think are absolutely insane. I mean, there was a bill he ran in 2021, I believe, that essentially allowed a 24-year-old and a 14-year-old to have a sexual relationship and now no longer register as automatic registration on Megan's Law. Well, why in the world is that something that it's an insane loophole that he said that he wanted to close? And so he's getting national attention because those are the laws that he has passed in California to allow a 24-year-old and a 14-year-old, or a 15-year-old and a 25-year-old, and a 27-year-old and a 17-year-old. I think that's unacceptable. And so what I think what's happening now is this internal war that's happening between the Pelosi office and Scott Wiener's office. I believe Congresswoman Pelosi actually wanted her daughter and to participate in nepotism, but now she's running to replace Scott Wiener's former Senate seat. And so you're just seeing what happens when the political fights start to go after each other and when controlled opposition can't be controlled anymore. You're just seeing that come to fruition. So it's interesting that Congresswoman

0: Pelosi would actually support a communist over an elected official here.
1: And in Los Angeles, Spencer Pratt is doing very well in the polls. He's now polling in second place. If the election were today, Spencer Pratt would make it to the November ballot. He has these videos, these AI videos that are going out on the internet that are going all over the place that has Karen Bass freaking out. She's now complaining about AI being used in the campaign against her. What do you make of his success in that race? And do you think he has a chance if he makes it on the November ballot?
0: I do think Spencer has a chance because mainly what he's really tapping into are the people in Southern California that are just angry. And they're angry because they know they pay the highest taxes. They have the highest housing costs. They have some of the highest cost of living in the entire nation. And what do they get as services back to them? Homelessness, dirty streets, schools that are failing. Their kids can't get a proper education where almost 50 out of 50 in literacy, and we're now being beat for childhood reading and literacy rates by Louisiana and Missouri. I think that's where they're saying it's unacceptable. And if they want something different, Spencer Pratt is finally offering something different. And he also, in my opinion, is really playing into the body of what Southern California is and what LA is. He is being a reality TV star. He's being the superstar out there, and he's simply getting his name known first, and then he's telling everybody that you can support me because I am different. The two things that I always tell people whenever they want to ask me a question, if they want to run for office, they only have to satisfy two questions. The first question is, can you be trusted? And the second question is, what the heck can you do for me? So Spencer Pratt is saying, you can trust me because what you've gotten your entire life isn't working. And the second one is, here's what the heck I'm going to do for you. I'm going to provide you streets free of criminal activity. I'm going to provide you streets free of homeless encampments. So when the other side's providing you free health care or free this, that, and the other, I'm going to provide you what government can actually provide for free.
1: And I don't know if you've been able to catch any of his interviews. He just did one with CNN's Alex Michelson not long ago. He's the real deal. He's someone who's clearly done the reading, someone who's clearly been thinking about these problems for quite some time. He's quick on his feet. He has answers to questions, and he's not a flake. And I think that Karen Bass initially underestimated him, and now he's catching her flat-footed.
0: I think you're 100% right, but Spencer is channeling what a lot of normal people, in LA are saying. Why do we have, or why is it so hard to live in the richest state, in the richest country, in one of the richest cities in the entire world and in the history of the world? It should not be accepted that we live in squalor, especially when other states and other nations have a better quality of life than we do. That is what Spencer's tapping into. So yes, he's very intelligent, but he's also answering the basic question. Why do our kids have to get walk around needles and homelessness on every single corner? Why, when we have a record revenue, the largest budget in the entire nation and the largest budget in the entire state, why is it so hard to live here? So I think Spencer's extremely intelligent, tapping into that portion of it, but also providing real answers of what we can do. You can't tell me that you have more resources than anywhere else in the history of the world, and yet you can't have it, but other states with less resources, less money, less taxes can actually do better than us. That proves that it is a government problem, not a resource problem.
1: Assemblyman David Tongipah. You can follow him on X at David Tongipah. Assemblyman Tongipah, thanks so much for joining us.
0: Thank you for letting me join you.
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1: Not one, not two, not three, but four emails in a call, all referencing a term that you used next to the name of Scott Wiener. 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
2: 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Thank you, Madam Mayor. 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
5: KABC News at the bottom of the hour. I'm Jeff Vaughn from On LACA. The California Highway Patrol is launching a major Memorial Day enforcement crackdown across the state as millions hit the roads for the holiday weekend. The CHP says officers will be watching closely for drunk drivers, reckless driving, speeding, and seatbelt violations from Friday through Monday night. CHP says more than 1,100 DUI arrests were made during last year's Memorial Day campaign. CHP Commissioner Sean Durie says buckling up remains one of the simplest ways to save lives, noting thousands of crashes in recent years involved people who were not wearing seatbelts. Authorities are also reminding drivers to slow down, avoid using phones behind the wheel, and plan ahead for heavier-than-normal traffic across California highways. Get news and insights at onlaca.com. I'm Jeff Vaughn on The John Phillips Show.
6: In Santa Ana on the 55 northbound before MacArthur Boulevard, we've got a new accident blocking the left lane. It's stop and go from the 405 in San Bernardino, 215 southbound of Mill Street. An accident is blocking the carpool lane there. You've got delays from 3rd Street. In Redlands, 10 westbound of California Street, they got that crash cleared over to the right shoulder. And in Elysian Park on the 5 southbound of Stadium Way, that crash is cleared.
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1: Hey, in Fresno and the Central Valley, we'll be here from 7 to 9. The polls close at 8, and we'll give you all the updates and all the races that people are watching, including, obviously, the Spencer Pratt race. But we'll also be looking at the California governor's race. Heck, we may even want to see if there are any results in the race to replace Nancy Pelosi in Congress.
2: Absolutely.
3: And right now, it's time to open up the California Crime Blotter.
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5: we can make this stuff up if we tried.
6: I said, hell no, baby boy. Let me get up on out of here.
5: It's the California Crime Blotter.
3: And the first edition of today's blotter takes us to Riverside.
1: They're stealing air conditioning units for the copper.
3: So that means people have to sit in the heat.
1: John, as a resident of Riverside County, what would your life be like without AC?
3: I don't even want to know.
1: For more on this, we go to CBS LA.
7: Well, stealing from schools, Riverside police have arrested two people who they say...
1: Notice how Riverside County, the story starts with an arrest.
3: Oh, yes, because it's not LA.
7: Targeted 9 schools, damaging AC units so they could steal the copper wire.
2: Yeah, CBS LA's Leslie Marin spoke to parents and students tonight about the crime that we've actually reported on many times, hitting many different communities.
1: And as we know, when you're talking about this kind of specific copper wire theft, stealing the copper wire of the air conditioning units, this can have disastrous results outside of just no AC. John, what happened to the DMV in Oakland when they stole the copper wire from the air conditioning unit?
3: It turned into the Lost City of Atlantis.
1: It flooded, and I'm not sure if it ever reopened.
8: Well, with the price of copper going up, so are the thefts, and it's costing communities, businesses, and in this case, schools, a lot of money. Police.
1: It's very slight, but you can hear a siren behind her.
3: And it's not even Los Angeles.
8: Well, with the price of...
1: Maybe the siren that she's hearing is from Los Angeles.
3: Could be.
8: Well, with the price of copper going up, so are the thefts. And it's costing communities, businesses, and in this case, schools, a lot of money. Police estimate the damage in this case more than $130,000.
9: As copper thefts can...
1: You know why the teachers can't get a raise? Because the schools are spending all of their money settling abuse lawsuits from 50 years ago... and having to buy new air conditioning units.
3: But the teachers do have access to a sauna. It's just called their classroom.
9: As copper thefts continue to surge across the Southland, the latest target, schools in Riverside.
10: Targeting schools is kind of crazy to me because it's for the kids and to keep them cool.
9: Riverside police say the two suspects first targeted John W. North High School back in March. Authorities say the pair damaged multiple HVAC units, stripping them of any and all copper components.
10: It's the hot season starting, so it's crazy.
11: The first time I'm hearing about it.
9: Students and parents we spoke to say they weren't notified about the crime that police say spanned 2 months.
1: Shouldn't the district let the families know that their kid's going to be going to a school with no AC?
3: Well, they could do the Karen Bass thing. When all of the street lights were going out because the copper wire was being stolen. And she said, okay, we'll just switch to solar so there's no copper to be stolen. Maybe in Riverside, they're just looking at swamp coolers.
9: Riverside police say in that time, the suspects hit 9 different schools in the district, including Harada Elementary. Syra Tamayo's son goes to North High School, but she also works at a HVAC company and says they're getting more calls like this.
10: We're actually really busy right now replacing ACs all the way up to the Central Valley.
9: Police say they were...
1: HVAC people are busy all the time because these things are old and they fail. And when it's hot, you need it replaced immediately. And now they're swamped because people are getting their copper wire stolen from these industrial HVAC systems.
3: It's probably good for business for them.
1: The side effects of having out of control crime in California, if you're a glass company, if you're an HVAC repair company, if you do drywall, you're probably doing really well right now.
3: Oh, yeah.

0: Yeah, they're blowing their noses with $100 bills.
1: Police say they were able to track down the suspects, Rudy Hernandez and Chrissy Lynn Zaragoza, with the help of security video, the school district, and license plate recognition technology.
2: Once again, flock cameras come to the rescue. If somebody claims that we don't need those, they care more about the criminals than you.
1: It's a crime that one father we spoke to says he may not agree with, but...
3: I understand, because the economy is horrible right now.
1: These suspects are facing...
0: Oh, come on!
2: No.
0: Idiot!
2: No, no, no. The copper wire theft has nothing to do with the economy.
0: I wonder what that guy has stolen in his life.
1: It's a crime that one father we too says he may not agree with, but...
3: I understand, because the economy is horrible right now.
2: Here's what's wrong with society. That guy procreated.
0: And he votes.
1: These suspects are...
2: You know, the vast majority of us, including the vast majority of people who are struggling financially, somehow find a way to not steal copper wire.
0: It's weird, isn't it?
1: These suspects are facing several charges, including grand theft and vandalism. Police tell us since being arrested, both have been able to bail out of jail.
2: Of course.
0: Yeah, they were able to turn a lot of that copper wire in.
1: We did reach out.
2: Can you use the stolen copper wire as collateral with a bail bondsman?
0: That industry is the Wild West.
1: We did reach out to the school district to get a comment about this situation. We have yet to hear back tonight. Reporting in Riverside, Leslie Medine, CBS LA.
2: There you go. Two arrests made in a couple that had stolen and destroyed air conditioning units at 9 different Riverside area schools, all for the freaking copper wire.
0: Do we know that they were a married couple? I mean, they could have just been living in sin.
2: You think when they steal the copper wire that really gets each other hot, if this is a romantic thing they're doing together?
0: Well, if it's a husband and wife, I don't think there's any romance left. It's the John Phillips Show.
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3: When the cash that I have in there is for to pay people when vendors or anything, I had to do it out of pocket at some point.
4: A couple of businesses nearby told us off camera they've also been broken into in the past. The taco spot next door said it's happened to them a few times over the last couple of years.
3: It's starting to become a normal thing.
5: But the whole block's getting hit.
4: But the community is showing support. 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
6: It's one of my favorite spots to go to, and the food is absolutely amazing. They do so much to give this type of environment to us, and for them to just come through, there's just no respect, man. It's sad that that's how society is these days.
4: Now Daniel is taking...
7: Now, wait a minute. They all came together to rally around the business this time. What'd they do the other five times?
4: Now Daniel is taking more precautions. He's installed extra cameras.
3: I think we have to do the gates inside so people see windows and then they see gates inside and they get discouraged from coming in. But I think it's just a little sad that we have to come down to that.
5: Unfortunately, it definitely makes you look like you're in a bad neighborhood now when you've got the black bars, but there's a reason that people have the black bars.
7: I don't think I would eat in a restaurant that had black bars on the windows.
5: That's fair.
7: Would you?
5: No.
8: And late tonight, we received a statement from Councilmember Michael Mulcahy's office saying in part, quote, my office will work to ensure this incident and this area gets the attention it deserves. Our office remains committed to supporting safe business corridors and will continue to push for more technology and investigative tools to address and augment an understaffed public safety system. Daniel said he did file a police report. We reached out to San Jose Police, but did not hear back tonight.
5: So there you go. A billiard hall, food and grill and restaurant and bar broken into six times in 2 years.
7: Let's go to Sean in Venice. Sean, hello.
9: Hey, guys. How you doing? I'm going to hit a couple bullet points here. Talking about the money that we spend on homeless, I'd say it's about $4 billion a year. About 20-25% of our budget when you count all the resources, the fire, the department, the hospitals, the funding. Number two, hopefully Pratt wins. I'd like him to talk about when he wants to deal with removing homeless encampments, number one thing he should do is go after the gangs and prostitution in those encampments. You would cut about 20% of the encampment size by that, and then a much larger size by people who can't get their easy hookup right next door. Number three, Pratt should be looking at the Palmdale Airport, decommissioned. We got 15,000 acres, 25 square miles of just open land, no residents, no businesses. And if Mayor Bass wants to give new teeth for the homeless, why not boot jobs for the hookers? I'm more than happy to talk about any of these things with you.
7: Well, I'm sure if you're offering free boob jobs, you'll get plenty of takers out there.
9: Hey, a girl's got to earn a living. Just think how that would boost their income.
5: Now, if the government pays for the boob job, does that mean the taxpayer gets a free squeeze?
9: I got my oranges.
7: If the government of Los Angeles paid for boob jobs, I think your nipples would end up looking like a hammer and sickle.
9: Ha ha ha.

0: the expectation and the norm is to win, and that is what we will be able to do here. I believe in the power of UCLA.
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3: A common sense Republican running for Congress in a seat once held by Adam Schiff?
4: Yes. Hi, I'm Scott Allen Myers. So many people have thought about leaving California, but I'm staying. 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
4: I'm Scott Allen Myers, and I approve of this message. 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
3: With John Stewart. And that show was, it had a big staff, but it was a lot more of a cable show. But still, even The Daily Show with Craig Kilborn, this is pre-John Stewart, when it was essentially a low-budget cable show, it had 10 times the staff of Greg Gutfeld's show. So all of these shows, it's really amazing. Now, I'm going to make an argument that some of these network shows are worth it. I'm going to contrast CBS Late Show with The Tonight Show with Jimmy Fallon, because you said $40 million, those are real numbers, right? You know that that's true, that he's losing that much money?
4: That's what CBS says, yeah. So,
3: yeah.
4: I mean, it only makes sense. Again, you got to pay all those people, those 200 staffers, right? So, and you got to pay Colbert $15 million a year. So, yeah, that sounds about right, considering when you look at the numbers where it's maybe one-fifth, one-sixth of, let's say, what Letterman and Carson used to get back in the day.
3: Yeah, and so I'm going to say that Jimmy Fallon is worth it more so than CBS, and I'll tell you why. These shows end up being a loss leader. Most people around here, and you know, the people in the Gutfeld staff, when they heard he was losing $40 million, they were like, why did they even ever have a show? Why are they even in this business? I think these late night shows, before they became political shows, did function as a loss leader for the networks. They were kind of a brand leader. These are the people who their late night host, Jimmy Fallon, shows up at the upfronts. He does a lot of work for NBC. He does shows, like he has all his lip sync shows and everything else that he does on NBC. He's got a Jimmy Fallon ride at the Universal Studios in Florida. He does, in addition to the entertainment shows, he does reality shows. He does brand outreach for the network. And essentially, he is an ambassador for NBC. He's an NBC property, and you can look at the show. I don't know what the numbers are. Do you know how much money, if it loses any money, The Tonight Show? Do you know the numbers on that?
4: I just know that he finishes third. In that regard, NBC hasn't released that specific kind of information. But at the same time, as you said, he brings so much more value outside of the show that, yeah, for what they're paying him and what they're getting in return on investment, that's the whole key.
3: Yeah.
4: Maybe that outweighs, the pros outweigh the cons. So that's an excellent argument that you're making, Tom.
3: Well, yeah, and I think that's the way they used to function. I mean, they had, in the day, Johnny Carson was paid a lot of money. And I remember hearing a story that, Paul Anka, who wrote the Tonight Show theme, he said that if he weren't even in show business, he could make a living off of just the royalties he was making from that Tonight Show song that was playing every night. I don't know what the amount was, but he made a lot of money on that song. Now, I think that in those days, Johnny Carson also was a standard bearer for the network. You know, he was NBC valued him. And so even if his show at the time, which his show was not making money, it was minting money, but even if he was losing money, they would use him as kind of a loss leader. Does that make sense?
4: It does. And he was an ambassador that you could be proud of. I don't know if you know Stephen Colbert. I just watch the content every night. And it's not, well, he's attacking Trump, therefore I don't like him. It's a lot of it's just dark stuff, like, Nazi and fascism over and over again. I couldn't believe this stat. He had on Bernie Sanders 21 times on that show. Bernie's not exactly, electric. It's not Rickles, let's put it that way, or Rodney on Carson. I had Jake Tapper on 16 times, who's a pretty dry guy, right? So it was all about activism, and he wouldn't even want to talk to the other side. Bill Maher, I respect, because he will interview Republicans. He will debate. He will go to the White House and meet with a guy like Trump, even though obviously he disagrees with him on so many things. But in Colbert's case, he's had on one Republican in 6 years, and that Republican was Liz Cheney, who I don't know if you could count her in that regard because she's anti-Trump. That's why she was on there. So I don't know. I just didn't see the humor, quite frankly. And I think that's one reason why when you tell half the country, screw you, don't even bother tuning in, we're going to insult you. Yeah, you're going to lose $40 million a year. It's just the way it works.
3: Yeah, and I think it wasn't always that way. If you search, you can find a clip of Trump on The Late Show with Stephen Colbert, and he's actually nice to him. This was when he in 2015, I believe, and he didn't think he was a danger.

0: manager. It's the same thing that happened on the Tonight Show. These guys thought, like, oh, this will be funny. Trump, he's a, you know, New York developer and a reality star, and he's running for office, and he makes for good TV, so let's have him on and joke around with him. So he was willing to do that back then. Also, you remember on the Colbert Report, which was a parody of O'Reilly, he used to have O'Reilly on that show all the time, and he was quite nice to him at the time.
1: Oh, yeah. I mean, Colbert, I watched that Trump interview recently, actually. And at one point, Trump says, I really like you. And then Colbert says, you know, I'm really liking you, too. Because to your point, they never thought he would win. He would just rate well. And, you know, it's kind of a circus act. And then once he won, just to go, and everybody in Hollywood, Trump used to be quite embraced by Hollywood. I remember he performed at the Emmys one time, Green Acres, you know, and everybody clapped and laughed along. And when he was with The Apprentice, he was beloved by Democrats, Republicans. He wasn't seen as this fascist Nazi that they call him now. So I think that's where the phoniness certainly comes in. And again, without Trump, these shows, probably all of them, except for Fallon, because I think Fallon's more about entertainment than politics, probably don't exist, because every night, that's 95% of the content, it feels like, anyway.
0: Joe Concha, hold that thought and caress it while we take a break, and I'll be back with more of Joe Concha. This is Tom Shalhoub in for Guy Benson on The Guy Benson Show.
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0: love this place. I've been surfing here since I was a kid. Now, seeing my grandson out on the water, it means everything to me. Watching him and taking in the blue waves, the sea breeze, the blurry horizon.
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0: Conchaloo, in for Guy Benson on The Guy Benson Show. We're talking showbiz with Joe Concha. I don't know if you saw it. Chelsea Handler reacted. She was on the roast of Kevin Hart, and I remember seeing some clips of it. Obviously, this stuff is very... The roasts now are very dirty, very... They go very far. The guys are all hilarious. It gets pretty ridiculous. It's not exactly my style of humor, but... I have respect for what these guys do. When I saw that Chelsea Handler was there, I thought, oh, that's funny. She's kind of very politically correct. I'm surprised she even showed up for this, but I guess she can't resist, you know, getting some airtime. But she joked around with the guys and they made fun of her. And I guess she's not happy about it. Let's play clip 36.
1: So you had something on him that you was going, you could have, tell us now. What?

0: Let's just say
1: it's just everything we know, that they're racist, that they're bigots, that they're sexist, you know, that they think they're like invincible. It was ick. It was gross. There's not, I don't find those jokes to be funny. Jokes about lynching black people or like lynching is not a joke. It's not, that's worse than rape. Like, you're not joking about rape, are you? Are you saying, I'm going to go rape you? You know you can't do that, but you can say lynching? Like, I find that to be, I don't know, you know, people are like, it's a roast, you go for it. I'm like, you can go for it without being gross.
2: You could. You could go for it without being gross, but what do you think of her complaint? She showed up. She wanted to be on TV.
3: Yeah, I mean, you know, she made her own bed on this one, for lack of a better term. And the thing is that I didn't hear her mention the fact that that Charlie Kirk joke was probably one of the, I hate policing humor, Tom. I'm sure you're the same way. But,
2: yeah,
3: you know, to combine a gay joke with a Charlie Kirk got murdered joke less than a year after this guy was assassinated in Utah, I don't know. It's uncomfortable. And I know that comedy is supposed to make me uncomfortable at times. You know, Chris Rock is famous for that. But these things, I think they're all trying to outdo each other in terms of how offensive they can be. And I don't know. I'm with you. It's not quite my humor. That's certainly for sure. And the Tom Brady roast, I thought was pretty, that was pretty brutal. Tom Brady, you get all the money in the world. You know, you're with our family at Fox. You get paid nearly $40 million a year to call football games color commentating. You don't need this. You really don't. So I think it's in the end, Tom, I don't know about you, but I would not agree to be roasted if these were the comedians, because I'm a sensitive fellow. What can I say? I don't know about you.
2: No, I wouldn't do it. It's really just a certain people, they don't want to give up the opportunity to be in the spotlight for a minute. I was actually surprised Tom Brady did it. Maybe he thought this was, I don't know, what he needed to kind of like take himself down a peg. You know, maybe his handlers or whatever were like, look, you're like, he's basically royalty, you know, and you can't say anything bad about Tom Brady. He's the greatest guy in the world. He's good looking. He's got the wife. He's got the, you know, whatever. So maybe he thought like, okay, this is self-deprecating. I know that Paul McCartney was asked to do it and he said no. That would seem smart to me, because to just be making all jokes about how old he is and that his wife had one leg or whatever, it'd be just very tasteless and not dignified. And Paul McCartney's a dignified guy. I don't know why people do this. I think that the, you know, Chelsea Handler, if she doesn't want racist, sexist jokes, she shouldn't show up to this thing. Who is somebody else that was there? Martha Stewart. Martha Stewart has long been a dignified personality, and everyone loves Martha Stewart. I got in trouble for saying something like this on Outnumbered, because they were talking about Martha Stewart, and I said, you know what? I think she should be more dignified. And people were like, how dare you say that about Martha Stewart? Martha Stewart used to be so proper, okay? Then she went to jail, and I don't think she should have gone to jail. Then she got out of jail. She became enamored with fame. Do you know what I mean? And then she lost all dignity that she ever had. Do you agree with that?
3: Yeah. Yeah, I mean, she would do these interviews with, like, Snoop Dogg and just trying to be cool, right? I think when you have all the money in the world, you said it before, just some people just want the cameras and they want the attention. And the minute they don't have that relevance anymore, you can be like, it's like Don Lemon, right? I mean, this guy obviously would love nothing more than to be hired by, like, CNN back, because that kept him relevant. Now he does these podcasts from his kitchen and says the most provocative things possible because he just wants attention so badly. It's why he stormed that church in Minneapolis. And I think it's the same way with a lot of folks, unfortunately, in this business, where, you know, what's that old that line in the movie The Aviator I watched a couple of days ago with Leonardo DiCaprio, and he's meeting Katharine Hepburn's family for the first time. And at one point, Katharine Hepburn's mom says, you know, we don't really think about money. And then Leonardo DiCaprio goes, because you have it. He plays Howard Hughes. She's like, excuse me? You don't think about money because you have it, right? So when you have it, then you're not thinking about it anymore because everything's comfortable. So then what's the only thing that really gets you high, for lack of a better term? And that's the attention that you get from being relevant. And I think that's the Martha Stewart thing. I think it's the Don Lemon thing. I think it's a lot of people that Jim Acosta, they all just want to be loved. That's it.
2: Yeah, they can't say no to anything. I have never had great success in, I mean, I've had, I'm a certain level of success, but I never had great levels of fame. But still, there were things I wouldn't do. It was always like, I remember actors being like, well, you got to take it. Oh, they offered me a role. I got to take it. One thing I would never do is sit on a toilet. Like, people, they always want you audition for these roles for what, like a sitcom or a show. Two times in my career, I was asked to play a scene sitting on a toilet. Once was Sex in the City. Once was just a short film that I don't even remember the name of it. And I said, I'm not going to do it. And I

0: I walked out of the audition, and the casting director couldn't believe you're turning down a, you know, this is weird. Actors don't do this. They don't say no to, I said, I'm not going to sit on a toilet. I am not going to be on a toilet on TV. I just.
1: Probably Cynthia Nixon. Everybody always said, like, Samantha was the most active sexually. Cynthia Nixon, every episode.
0: Oh, and really?
1: Then
0: yeah.
1: In the sequel, she became a lesbian. Just, I don't know where. It made no sense. But, I'd love to see, like, the script for that sometime. Like, Tom Shalhoub, probably not Carrie. It had to be one of the peripherals.
0: It was,
1: right?
0: It was one of the other ones, you know. But the thing is, I auditioned for that show about 10 times, and I never got on it. But same thing with Seinfeld. I auditioned for Seinfeld dozens of times, never got on it.
1: Really?
0: Yeah.
1: You know, it went off the air, doing the math on this, 28 years ago this week, and I was talking about this recently, 76 million people tuned in for the final. 76 million. I mean, that's like a Super Bowl number almost, and that's how things used to be. And that's 98. It's not like we're talking about, like, you know, 1978, and there's only three channels. Like, I just found that to be incredible, but
0: it is
1: you go
0: amazing.
1: Back and watch those shows. It, amazing. And
0: it's
1: O'Brien,
0: kind of like, it reminds me of, you know, like, All in the Family was a number one show, and it would routinely take 20 million viewers, and, like, nobody gets close to that at all anymore.
1: Oh, 2 million is, like, considered, like, a big, big success. So, yeah, and you could say, well, there's more channels and there's cord cutting. I don't know. I just think that it's All in the Family. I played a clip of this show recently on my radio show, and Archie Bunker uses the F word, but not the F word you think. The F word to describe someone who's gay. And the crowd just laughs as loud as possible. You're like,
0: oh, yeah.
1: No one would ever do that now. But that's the way things were. It was more unapologetic, I guess, but not hateful.
0: Amazing.
1: If that makes sense. Yeah.
0: Amazing. Okay, but before I let you go, I want to get your opinion on Donald Trump. He did come out and he endorsed Spencer Pratt in California. Do you think that's good or bad? Is it the kiss of death in L.A.? This is not like all of California. This is the city of Los Angeles. Is the endorsement of... I'm sure it's welcome. He's going to welcome it. But is it good for him?
1: No.
0: No.
1: I think that now Karen Bass and the councilwoman that's running against Spencer Pratt will say, see, he's just a puppet of Trump. Yeah. You vote for him, you get Trump. And in Alabama, that's a great thing. Even in states like Pennsylvania, maybe that's a good thing. But Los Angeles, that just created a campaign ad. He didn't have to endorse him. Like, it was fine. But I still think he gets to second place in this primary that happens on June 2nd. Then from there, it goes to the general. Karen Bass is at 25% approval, Tom.
0: Yeah.
1: I mean, there is ample opportunity here because no one seems to like her either. So, and Spencer Pratt's AI ads have just been complete bangers. So, yeah, I still think it doesn't kill him, but I think he would have preferred, you may want to stay out of this one.
0: Yeah, just come in at the, after he wins, come in and say, it was all me, and then take credit for it. That's the way Trump does things. Joe Concha, this is great. Great to spend time with you. Thanks for being with us.
1: That's a podcasty. We went for a long time. That was good. Thank you.
0: I like it. I'm long form. I'm like, I'm the Rogan of Guy Benson's.
1: I love it. All Joes are good on radio. So here we go.
0: Okay, Joe Concha, thanks for being with us. This is Tom Shalhoub in for Guy Benson on The Guy Benson Show.

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1: KABC. A Culver City man who works for a nonprofit organization that distributes needles to homeless drug users in Los Angeles has been arrested today on a federal charge of possessing fentanyl. It happened during a police stop near MacArthur Park earlier this month. 42-year-old Christopher Johnson's charged in federal court with possession with intent to distribute fentanyl. He works for People Assisting the Homeless, or PATH, a nationwide nonprofit that offers services to homeless people. And Los Angeles County's post-wildfire rent price gouging protections will officially expire next week, Daniel Martindale reports.
2: On Tuesday, the LA County Board of Supervisors voted down a proposal to extend the protections by another 30 days. That means they expire next Thursday, May 28th. The temporary restrictions were enacted after the deadly Palisades and Eaton fires. They banned rent increases of 10% or more.
1: Those are the headlines. I'm Sharon Reardon.
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0: 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Now.
4: Tough drive in Santa Ana with a wreck on the 55 northbound before MacArthur. It's the left lane that's blocked due to this wreck. We're seeing delays right now that are backing up all the way almost from the 73 getting out of Costa Mesa. The drive in Ontario, tough on the 10 eastbound before Vineyard.

0: Even though this crash is out of lanes, you remain on the brakes away from 4th Street. And a wreck in Pyramid Lake, South 5, coming up on Smoky Bear Road. Two right lanes are blocked. Delays from the 138.
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0: Filling in for Guy Benson, it's Tom Shalhoub.
1: That is right. It is Tom Shalhoub in for Guy Benson on The Guy Benson Show. Earlier, I spoke with Senator Joni Ernst, and here's some of that conversation. I want to start with, you know, you are a veteran, and you were coming up to Memorial Day weekend. How are you going to spend the weekend?
2: Yeah, absolutely. I will spend the weekend with my family. Of course, there's a lot of high school and college graduations. I have a nephew that's graduating from high school, so I will be at home with him, spend time with my family. And then, of course, on Memorial Day, it's really important as a veteran to pause on that day and spend time remembering our true heroes, those that have fallen and sacrificed so much for our nation. So I'll go down and watch a Memorial Day service. We have a Memorial Court of Honor in Montgomery County. I'm a member of that organization, and we host a beautiful ceremony at our local cemetery. And we provide flags to veterans' families. So all of those Montgomery County veterans that have passed this past year will present their family with a flag that will be

0: from here on forward displayed in our local cemetery.
1: Yeah, that's great. I always like to be part of those.
0: Absolutely.
1: And it's a more somber day. But I remember because in the Boy Scouts, we always wanted to be and we always marched in the parades and 4th of July parade and Veterans Day and Memorial Day. And Memorial Day was the somber one because, you know, Boy Scouts, we can start horsing around and we're having a good time in the parade. And then when you marched up, the parade always ended at the cemetery and it was always somber and you had to behave yourself. And it was somber, but it was always a good day. And it was great as a kid to have to, you know, to watch that and to reflect, because you spend so much of your childhood, you know, you think about the army and you see the army guys and you look at the war movies and everything else. But it is, like you said, it's on that day, it's especially important to have a bit of seriousness and prayerfulness to your day.
0: Yeah, absolutely. And thank you so much for doing that and participating as a child as well. And I just encourage everyone, it's okay if you go have a picnic or, you know, go to the lake with your family. But please, at some point during that day, just take a pause and say thanks to God for our wonderful veterans that have given that ultimate sacrifice.
1: Yeah. So you are... Correct me if I'm wrong, you're not running again, right?
0: I am not. No.
1: How did you come to that decision? I remember when you announced it. And the thing is, nobody ever leaves. No one says, I'm stepping aside. You didn't get primaried. Trump didn't come out you or whatever. You just said, I'm stepping down. What was the reason?
0: No. And matter of fact, Trump, every time I see him or we have a conversation, he's like, I can't believe, Joni, I can't believe you're leaving me, you know?
1: Yeah. Did he try? I mean, that's, you know, it's risky because oftentimes the incumbents, they, you know, they're favored because they're in there. They got the power. They got the, you know, the system in place. It's hard to unseat a senator. Did anyone in the party say, hey, Joni, don't do it. We need you in there.
0: I'm going to say I'm not a typical politician, and I made a two-term commitment when I was running the first time for U.S. Senate, and I know a lot of politicians don't keep those commitments, but that was important to me. But probably even more important to me is that I have an aging family, and their health concerns with the older members of my family. And it is also my responsibility to help care for my parents. So that is incredibly important to me. They've supported me my entire life and encouraged me to do whatever I needed to do. And now it's my turn to support them. I also am a grandmother, and my daughter is currently serving in the Army. And being able to spend time with my grandson and a growing family, she is expecting a second grandchild for me, you know, that also comes into play as well. The thing that made it very easy for me to move aside and does my heart, you know, a lot of good is to know that a dear friend of mine, Ashley Henson, who is a congresswoman from Iowa, she has taken on this challenge of running for the United States Senate. And I feel so very good about her campaign, about who she is and what she stands for, that it just made it that much easier for me to move on and take care of my own family and allow her the opportunity to come into the Senate and make her own mark as well.
1: Great conversation with Senator Joni Ernst. This is Tom Shalhoub in for Guy Benson on The Guy Benson Show. The home stretch is next.
2: In the swamp, not of the swamp. Guy Benson.

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0: You may have noticed over the past few years, especially after I went through the whole, you know, battle for health and everything, I had to lose some weight. 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
3: Details regarding Britney Spears' March 4th DUI arrest have been released. Dash cam video obtained by TMZ shows an officer with the Ventura County, California Highway Patrol telling Spears she was stopped for swerving between lanes. Police say Spears initially refused to exit her BMW.
4: Here, how about this? What if we have you get out of the car, we'll put you in one of our cars, and we'll drive around the corner so we're somewhere that there's a bunch of people driving by.
5: Oh, I don't want to get in your car, sir. You can come to my house. I'll make you food and lasagna or whatever you want. Oh, I have a pool. My babies are coming to my house tonight.
3: Officers reported her speech appeared slurred and said her behavior shifted from confrontational and agitated to flamboyant and compliant. Brittany claimed she had just had one mimosa that afternoon. Expect to see heavier traffic beginning today as the Memorial Day holiday weekend ramps up. Mark Mayfield fills us in.
6: The Auto Club of Southern California predicts 3.6 million SoCal residents are going to head out of town for the extended break. The Auto Club expects a 1% jump in the number of people who are going to travel at least 50 miles from home compared to last year. Even with gas prices breaking the $6 mark, they expect to see an 8% jump in holiday drivers compared to the pre-pandemic year of 2019.
3: The five candidates for Los Angeles mayor are making their pitches to voters. Yesterday, Mayor Karen Bass took part in a forum at LA Valley College where she updated her plan to house the homeless.
7: But we have to move them into permanent housing quicker. I have fast-tracked the 42,000 units.
3: Bass's challengers, Nithya Raman, Adam Miller, and Ray Huang also spoke. They weighed in on homelessness, affordable housing, policing, the cost of living, and bringing business back to Hollywood. Spencer Pratt was invited but did not attend. He instead hosted a block party in South Los Angeles. Those are the headlines. I'm Sharon Reardon.
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10: Going out of Carson for the 91 eastbound, delays begin at Avalon Boulevard, taking you all the way to Green River. You have slowing and stretches that whole way. It'll take you about an hour and 40 minutes to roll about 36 miles. Also, tough in Santa Monica, eastbound.

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4: Very exciting time. IBM settling at 252 and change today. Intel, of course, which also got support from the government, has seen a meteoric rise this year. That stock closing slightly lower, down 46 cents to 118 and change. And NVIDIA, we haven't talked since the earnings came out after the bell yesterday. The stock had slipped during regular hours yesterday and then pulling back nearly $4 today at 219 and change. What about NVIDIA here, and what about the other Mag 7 names which are back in the spotlight again?
3: You know, Frank, this is remarkable. NVIDIA reported very impressive results and barely reacted to the results. It's down a little bit today, as you mentioned. It reflects the, you know, sell on the good news trader mentality, but revenues were up 85% year over year, with their gross margins at 75%. For a company the size of NVIDIA to grow 85% in a year is it's unprecedented at this size, honestly. And it's not overpriced if you look at current at the price earnings multiple relative to its growth rate. In fact, it's cheaper than a lot of the old guard companies like maybe Costco or Walmart or others that trade at much higher multiples. All the Magnificent Seven companies seem to be on a roll right now because of, again, the AI infrastructure investment cycle.
4: All right, we're waiting some more news out of the Middle East on this reported deal that Pakistan is supposedly brokering here, which sent the price of oil lower. What do you see ahead for oil?
3: Well, I think it's going to settle in a bit lower here. Last month, you remember Europe's International Energy Agency had warned of having maybe 6 weeks of jet fuel left. And today, just a little over a month later, there appears to be no immediate disruption in jet fuel supply. Some of the major carriers over there, unfamiliar names to us, like Ryanair and EasyJet. There's Jet2, some others, Lufthansa, we all know. They've confirmed normal fuel supplies for the summer. But if the Strait of Hormuz isn't open by July, August, then we have the same problem again. But for now, it looks like they're getting enough fuel production from us here in the United States, West Africa, Norway, Venezuela.
4: All right. If you saw the report, and we'll be discussing this again with economist Kevin Cloudon coming up here later this hour. You're also an economist, so if you can put your economist hat on, we did see that spike in benchmark treasury note yields of this week, which sent mortgage rates, by the way, to the highest of the year. That report came out from Freddie Mac today. Mortgage rates spiked this week. It looks like the yield in the 10-year note, which impacts the fixed rate mortgage rates, is back down to 4.57%. But it was a nervous week earlier this week when we saw those yields spike. What do you make of that? Are they going to stick around here now or higher? And what's your reaction to the concerns that have been expressed about the impact the war is having on the economy?
3: Well, Frank, I am an armchair economist, I'd say. I apply economic principles and reasoning to real-world situations without necessarily being in the profession. I'm a money manager, but most of economics can be summarized in, I've learned over the years, four words. People respond to incentives. And sure enough, interest rates are trending higher because people want what is being sold. It's inflationary. Now,

0: Where are the rates going to go? The Federal Open Market Committee released their minutes yesterday, and it looks like the Federal Reserve, and by the way, we've got a new Fed governor starting tomorrow. Kevin Warsh takes the Fed chair. But almost unanimously, they're expecting rates to stay where they are or go higher. The one dissenter, again, was the president's appointed Fed governor, Stephen Moran, who handed in his resignation from the Fed board today. Maybe he's just given up the ghost. But interest rates have long periods of long tails, I should say, of rising and falling. Sometimes these trends last 20 or 30 years. So we may be in the early innings.
1: Yep. So I see mortgage rates hit a 9-month high, according to the latest survey from mortgage giant Freddie Mac, in a blow to the prime buying season, is the way the Wall Street Journal put it, with the 30-year fixed rate mortgage now at 6.51% this week and appears poised to keep rising, according to analysts they're talking to. Mortgage rates this week rising the highest level since last August. What do you make of that, and what impact will it have on home builders and real estate and indeed the overall economy?
0: Well, we saw Toll Brothers numbers, and they were very, very strong. Now, they occupy the more upscale market, but clearly consumers who have the money are buying, and that's a good thing. And the home builders, I think, are poised for a much better year in 2027, frankly. But this interest rate situation is worrisome vis-a-vis our U.S. debt at a record $31 trillion. And there are concerns that interest rates could only go up from here, as I mentioned, as investors here and abroad demand a higher return to offset the inflation risk. In fact, last month, former Treasury Secretary Henry Paulson was calling upon U.S. authorities to prepare a backup plan in order to avert a potential collapse in treasury prices should interest rates go up. You know, nobody wants treasuries rates go up. A replay of the early 1980s with Paul Volcker. We don't want to see that happen.
1: Very interesting to hear from Henry Paulson, the former Treasury Secretary. Remember, he had the different acronyms during the financial crisis: HARP, TAMP, and I think we had BARF. I told him that to his face. He said, "That's what I did. That's what I did." That he threw up when he had to make those tough decisions. That's a true story. But luckily, we don't have to deal with that at the moment. But any specific places at this point where you are putting money now and or taking it off the table?
0: Well, you know, with all the excitement about space and going to Mars and going to the stars and the SpaceX IPO, which will be the largest initial public offering in history by a factor of 2.5 times. There have been 3 exchange-traded funds launched since March that I think have some interesting holdings, and so I'm doing the analysis on 3 of them. There's the Global X Space Tech ETF. The symbol is ORBX, or Orbix. Roundhill Space and Technology is another one. The trading symbol is Mars, M-A-R-S. And I like the old defense aerospace and defense play. Global X Defense is SHLD, or SHIELD. These have some very interesting stocks that I think are worth a look.
1: And I love how you always find the most interesting ETF ticker symbols. So that is that's a bonus for us as well. So we're going to be looking up as the SpaceX IPO is set to hit on June 12th. That's the date that's been mentioned here, accelerated from the previous date. So they had that big IPO last week. Cerberus Systems came out, and that up until now has been the biggest IPO this year. And the stock's been bouncing around. Looks like it pulled back today by nearly $9 at 281, I believe. What about that one? Have you had a chance to take a look at it?
0: You know, I haven't, but I will. I'm interested in a number of other space plays. I think Rocket Labs is interesting, based in Los Angeles. By the way, OpenAI is planning to file its IPO, its initial public offering, very soon, according to what I'm seeing. The SpaceX initial public offering, it would dwarf the three prior monsters in this area. Ford in 1956 was a fraction of the overall stock market. Visa in 2008 and Facebook in 2012. SpaceX will be bigger than all three in terms of the total valuation. So I'm not sure that's a good sign.
1: That's very interesting, and I love that you were able to bring that to the table. That is really something. And what about Tesla and all of this? There's talk that maybe Tesla will be folded into SpaceX at some point. They actually did launch a Tesla. Remember, years ago, there's a Tesla convertible in space someplace at the moment. But Tesla stock is at 417 and change here at the moment. Is Tesla attractive here, given all this?
0: I think it's going to be moving in sympathy.

0: I'm a pretty great multitasker. 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
0: I can even order lunch while doing my homework. 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
5: West LA crash on the 405. This is southbound Santa Monica Boulevard. Carpool left lanes blocked involving a motorcycle that's down. Delays away from Sunset Boulevard. Northbound slowing out of Culver City from Venice Boulevard all the way to the 5 merge heading into Sylmar. It's also very tough right now as you make your way through Ontario. Both directions of the 15 are crowded between the 60 and the 10. That northbound side remains crowded all the way to the 210, with more slowing from the 215 merge to the 138.
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14: 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I served in the United States Air Force, and I've deployed 3 times. 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

0: digging it. 790 KBC welcomes ABBA LA and Elton. The Early Years, a fully immersive tribute act coming to the Pacific Amphitheater at the OC Fair on July 25th. 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Call 1-888-795-222. You can get a pair of tickets to the show and all concert tickets, by the way, also include admission to the OC Fair. You're a winner if you're caller number 9. Call now, 1-888-790-5222. The tickets furnished by the Pacific Amphitheater. Winning day for the Dow Jones Industrial Average, a record-shattering day for the Dow, above 50,000 at 50,286, with a closing gain today of 276 points. S&P 500 of 7,446. The NASDAQ gained 23 at 26,293. Both the S&P 500 and NASDAQ just below their recent record highs. We see the yield in the 10-year note down 4.57%. Those rising bond yields have sent mortgage rates to the highest we've seen since last year, the highest of this year. The 30-year fixed is pegged to that yield in the 10-year note, and it has hit the highest we've seen so far this year. Taking a look at gold, it's hovering around $4,543 an ounce. Crude oil easing today. Right now, oil in New York traded at $97.65 a barrel, still above $100 in London. IBM, the star of the day, popping more than $28 to $252 and change on this big deal on quantum computing that the government is orchestrating. We see Apple shares up nearly 3 today at $304 and change. NVIDIA pulling back nearly $4 at $219.51 despite its better-than-expected earnings news. Microsoft down nearly 2 at $419 and change. Cerberus Systems, which had that big IPO last week, down nearly $9 today at $281.686. Tesla up 59 cents at $417.85. And Intel down 46 cents at $118.50. Checking the cryptos now, we see Bitcoin pulling back to $77,592 here at the moment. ETH at $21.31 and Doge at 10 cents. 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
2: A mosque in San Diego has reopened following a deadly shooting earlier this week. John Fink reports.
3: The Islamic Center of San Diego held its first prayer service Wednesday, days after two teen gunmen killed three people outside the mosque. Security stood watch as neighbors returned, honoring the victims who tried to stop the attack. Police say their actions helped protect about 140 students by triggering a lockdown during the shooting. The investigation into the gunmen continues as the Claremont community comes together to support the victims' families.
2: And Metrolink will add special rail service during World Cup events in Los Angeles. That's including match days at SoFi Stadium and fan events at Union Station. The expanded service will operate on the 91 Paris Valley, Antelope Valley, Orange County, San Bernardino, and Ventura County lines during 8 LA match days and 4 fan fest dates between June and July. Those are the headlines. I'm Sharon Reardon.
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1: Yes, sir. Go right ahead.
2: Going through now. All right. So right now, it's very interesting because we're seeing a complete split in terms of the expectations of the market and the expectations of the general public. In particular, the S&P, S&P itself, Standard & Poor's making an assessment on this, is fascinating because right now we are seeing a lot of anticipation in the markets of all of these positive results that have been coming in, positive profit margins, positive actions that have been results that have been coming over the last few months, but the public sentiment continues to decline. And the fact is that even though companies have been posting higher results, the hiring

0: the expectation and the norm is to win, and that is what we will be able to do here. I believe in the power of UCLA.
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2: Just issues of energy. It's also issues of the impacts it's having on everything in terms of, you know, whether it is in terms of food, whether it is in terms of travel, whether it is in terms of even people in their basic spending habits. And that right now hasn't affected economic growth to some degree because the upper portion of the economy has continued to spend. So 5% have continued to spend at a relatively high rate, but it's not clear that that can keep propping the economy up, especially when average consumers, people who are listening to the show, who are living in Los Angeles, are feeling that pinch every day.
3: Absolutely. So inflation concerns, affordability concerns continue to be big issues here in this area, certainly. What about on the job front? And I know coming off of the Milken Institute Global Conference just recently, the one and only Jensen Huang spoke there from NVIDIA. What about your assessment of how AI is impacting the job picture, something else that's making people nervous nowadays?
2: Well, the biggest issue that we're really seeing is in what's happening to college graduates. The number of college graduates anecdotally reporting
3: All right, I think we're losing you here, unfortunately. And I should be noted that Zoom was in the earnings spotlight today, coming in with the better than expected results. So we haven't been able to say you're on mute, but it sounds like you might have switched to mute there, Kevin. So we'll try to get you back with a better connection. Here you are. Yes, give us your assessment here of the AI impact on the job pictures here.
2: Yeah, apologies to everyone. This is just having reception issues, apparently. So first time in a while. But what's happening is that with the AI spending that's going on in a lot of these companies, that what's going on is that they're not hiring college graduates. They're reassessing whether or not to bring in and fill entry-level positions. So this has actually been going on in some ways for months. This has been building where you're seeing college graduates who have not been able to get a job even though they graduated last year. And so it's creating a lot of skepticism and concern about this next crop of college graduates who are advancing to graduation right now. And what are those prospects? And if companies, especially ones who used to hire computer scientists, ones who that were hiring a lot of technology-related jobs that were considered to be the hot majors, aren't hiring, then what does this say overall in terms of the entry-level job prospects? And if these people aren't hired now, what kind of cascading problems does it create when openings happen in a few years?
3: Very interesting. And it should be noted that Zoom Communications, which I mentioned jokingly earlier, did come out with better than expected earnings. And it looks like that company did beat analysts' expectations. And it looks like that company also leaning into AI offerings. And that's one reason why that company got a boost. We're on the air live with economist Kevin Cloudon. And again, coming off of the conference recently in Beverly Hills, any other big takeaways on the AI front, having heard directly from the head of NVIDIA, which also came out with earnings this week? Anything else that is catching your attention in the AI world?
2: So there are a couple things. One is that because there have been fewer job openings for a lot of people in the tech industry, Zoom has also made news over the fact that they are cutting back on family leave benefits and on various other benefits that they've been offering to people to try and lure them into the company. So they're clearly feeling that they are able to be leaner and meaner, and in some ways, apparently, even in terms of the way they're recruiting. They, at the same time, what we're seeing is a massive amount of spend that's been going on in terms of the need for AI capacity, the need for data capacity. But at the same time, the big constraint is, ironically, especially with the Iran war,

0: energy, that there is a sense that not only is there not necessarily enough energy capacity in a number of places, not just the U.S., but overseas, but also real concerns about the energy infrastructure, basic transformers, various power lines, various things that you need to connect data centers into the system, that there just aren't enough right now in the supply chain to meet that demand and for building these centers and to letting them open. And so as we go circle back to the, you know, the impacts of the Iran war, that this isn't just an issue in terms of energy itself. This is an energy of all issue of all the supply chains that are being disrupted, and that this may actually be the big issue that might slow down data center and AI growth even over any other market pressures.
1: That is very interesting. You're also very close working with the Los Angeles Area Chamber of Commerce, and obviously the recovery continues following the fire disaster, and some are calling it a second disaster given the slow pace of recovery and so forth. Where do things stand in all of this, and what's your latest assessment here?
0: Well, the biggest thing that keeps coming out over and over again is the gap that's occurring between the amount of money that's being made available and the percentage of reimbursement coming from insurance companies and the actual value of the properties. And what's making it even harder is the sheer cost of reconstruction. When you're hearing reports of, you know, $1,000 per square foot and that or more in terms of reconstruction costs, and that is very hard to sustain, and it's slowing down the reconstruction significantly, and not only in the Palisades, but also in Altadena. And that's frustrating a tremendous number of people, and we've been hearing more reports about families who just can't wait anymore, especially as the renter's assistance that they've been getting is wearing out. And so we've been seeing more properties being sold, which raises additional concerns about what's going to happen to the character of those communities.
1: We'll continue to keep an open line to you on all of that, of course, and economist Kevin Cloud. And it's always an honor to speak with you. Thank you very much for doing whatever it takes to get on the air with us here. Appreciate it. I know you're also a world traveler, and appreciate you joining us from all parts of the world. That is economist Kevin Cloud, fellow at the Milken Institute. Always appreciate you joining us. Thank you very much for taking the call here this afternoon.
0: My pleasure, Frank, and best to everyone.
1: Thank you very much. Out to the freeways now, 790 KABC.
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3: West LA crash on the 405. This is southbound Santa Monica Boulevard. Carpool left lanes blocked involving a motorcycle that's down. Delays away from Sunset Boulevard. Northbound slowing out of Culver City from Venice Boulevard all the way to the 5 merge heading into Sylmar. It's also very tough right now as you make your way through Ontario. Both directions of the 15 are crowded between the 60 and the 10. That northbound side remains crowded all the way to the 210, with more slowing from the 215 merge to the 138.
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11: Sometimes you can tell a lot about what someone wants to do offline by looking at what they do online. Let me tell you about Pinterest's first parenting trend report. Pinterest is a huge platform. They have 600 million monthly users, 80 billion searches per month. The report found a shift from the iPad kid era to now, when parents are actually more interested in real-world adventures and hands-on activities. The Global Trends and Insights lead at Pinterest told us, families are thoughtfully designing childhoods rooted in creativity, intention, and meaningful experiences. One psychologist we spoke to said he sees this as a reflection of parents' desire to build core capacities in their children: resilience, curiosity, self-regulation, empathy. These things don't grow automatically, but are built through lived experience. I'm Dr. Sanjay Gupta, helping you live a better life.
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13: Tech on Money continues here in 790 KABC. The Dow hitting a record high today, getting a boost on reports that an agreement between the U.S. and Iran had been reached with the mediation of Pakistan. And after Secretary of State Marco Rubio said there were some good signs that a deal to end the war in Iran could be in sight. In all this, we saw the price of oil pull back after spiking earlier today on a report from Reuters that said the supreme leader of Iran had issued an edict saying the regime's stores of uranium enriched to near weapons-grade levels should not be sent outside Iran. Following all these developments closely and also celebrating a new movie out, it's always a joy and honor to speak with Rabbi Marvin Heyer, founder and dean of the Simon Wiesenthal Center and Museum of Tolerance in Los Angeles and Jerusalem, as well as Moriah Films. A movie about Rabbi Heyer's amazing life was premiered recently at the iconic Saban Theater in Beverly Hills. The name of the film is The Hollywood Rabbi. It masterfully presents how he rose as the child of immigrants raised on the Lower East Side of Manhattan to become Frank Sinatra's personal rabbi, win two Academy Awards, and interact with world leaders, kings, popes, presidents, and Hollywood stars, all the while honoring the work of Nazi hunter Simon Wiesenthal and dedicating his life to healing the world through tolerance, fighting anti-Semitism, and Holocaust education. And joining us now, Rabbi Heyer. Rabbi, thank you very much for taking our call here this afternoon.
14: Well, it's a pleasure. And thank you very much for calling on me.
13: Wonderful to have you with us, and it was an honor to be with you at the premiere of the movie. Congratulations on the new movie, which premiered with a beautiful introduction by former governor and Hollywood giant Arnold Schwarzenegger. Did you enjoy the movie?
14: Oh, absolutely. We thought the movie was very well done. We've been working on this movie on the big screen with my family, friends, and colleagues. Talking about the mission and accomplishments of the center was moving.

0: The film will be available to stream on Netflix starting on October 7th, and we're working to set up a limited theatrical release in L.A., New York, and Miami over the summer. It's a fun, easy watch with many celebrity interviews, and I think the viewers are going to really enjoy. And our hope is that the world will see this film as a call to action and be inspired by it. Now, as far as your question on whether it is, you'd say, worthy of an Oscar, I think it would be because it addresses a unique and important topic, given the hatred and violence that we see today all around the world.
1: The premiere was an unforgettable occasion with your wonderful speech and Arnold Schwarzenegger present as well with that wonderful introduction. You, of course, already a two-time Oscar winner, so all nominated for an Oscar. Your connection with Simon Wiesenthal of Blessed Memory was a profound part of your life. Tell us about that and how it led to the center and the museum, which, of course, is all mentioned in the movie.
0: Well, first of all, meeting Simon was one of the most profound experiences of my life. Here was an successful architect who lost 89 members of his family at the hands of the Nazis and took it upon himself to devote his entire life to bring 1,100 Nazi war criminals to justice, something more than the FBI and CIA combined. Learning about him completely changed the direction of my career and inspired me to carry on his legacy by creating a center that bears his name and leaves an impact on the world. When I visited Simon in 1977 and I asked him for his name for our Holocaust Center that I planned to create in Los Angeles, he agreed on the condition that it would not only be an educational center, but it must be, he said, an activist institution that confronts anti-Semitism and bigotry wherever, whenever, and wherever it raises its ugly head. I'll never forget that.
1: On the air live with Rabbi Marvin Heyer, the dean and founder of the Simon Wiesenthal Center and Museum of Tolerance in West Los Angeles, and soon to be another museum in Jerusalem. Tell us about that big news, Rabbi Heyer.
0: Well, after realizing the impact that the Museum of Tolerance in Los Angeles had on the world, we were approached by Teddy Kollak, who was then the mayor of Jerusalem. After he had visited the museum in L.A., he said, why don't you build such a museum in Jerusalem to spread the message of tolerance and education throughout the Middle East? Israel was virtually the only country in the world that still had to justify its right to exist. The Museum of Tolerance Jerusalem would become an international embassy for peace that would challenge anti-Semitism, hatred, and physical violence that has plagued the Middle East for decades. The 185,000 square feet Museum of Tolerance Jerusalem, located in the heart of Jerusalem, features a 1,200 seat outdoor amphitheater and the state-of-the-art interactive exhibitions using AI technology. It is already, and I don't think many people are aware of this, it has already been visited by world leaders, including influential members from the Arab world who said, we want to see this new museum in Jerusalem.
1: That's very exciting and wonderful. Thank you for sharing that with us. And fast forward to the current, I want to get your reaction to the latest reports that a peace deal may be in the works here involving Iran. I want to get your thoughts on the future of Iran and prospects for peace in the Middle East. I know you've had the Shah of Iran's son at the museum here in Los Angeles in recent years. Give us your thoughts on what's happening there.
0: Well, let me say this regarding Iran. Let us not make the same mistakes that our world made by ignoring Adolf Hitler. The world at that time waited and waited and paid the tragic price.

0: when he became the leader of the Third Reich and was responsible for the murder of millions of innocent people. Today, Iran's leaders are the Hitlers, unfortunately, of our generation, and they have to be dealt with in the same manner that Winston Churchill confronted the Nazis. He didn't appease them, but attacked them with all the power of his country. As we've seen with the creation of the Abraham Accords, where peace has been established with Israel and key Arab countries, we're hopeful that more countries will join the peace efforts and create where we can all coexist, both in the Middle East and around the world. But we have to be very careful, because we're dealing with Iran, and Iran is more close to an association with what happened with Hitler when we made a mistake. We don't want to make that mistake again.
1: On the Air Live with Rabbi Marvin Heyer, Dean and Founder of the Simon Wiesenthal Center and Museum of Tolerance in West Los Angeles, and following the horrific October 7th attack by Hamas on Israel and the deaths of about 1,200 people following that horrific incident, which then led to the war between Israel and Hamas. Give us your thoughts here on the rise of anti-Semitism since then and all the ignorance and unthinkable things that have happened since then. Give us your thoughts following the aftermath of that.
0: Well, here are my thoughts. Let us never forget, and I think a lot of people in the world don't remember this, that Adolf Hitler planned the final solution of the Jewish people many years before it was implemented. No one knows that he did this in 1919. I repeat, in 1919, he wrote a letter, and he distributed the letter to his friends. And the letter said the following: "It's our final aim must be the uncompromising removal of all the Jews altogether by a government of national strength." What did he do with the letter? He widely distributed it to hundreds of people that he knew while the world slept. It wasn't until 1939, he wrote this letter in 1919. It wasn't until 1939 that the entire world, the final solution officially began, and the whole world realized who Adolf Hitler really was and what he meant to do two decades earlier.
1: Rabbi, thank you very much for taking the call. As always, I wish we had more time, but certainly want to support all of your efforts there, and we'll be renewing my membership to the Museum of Tolerance and the Simon Wiesenthal Center. Rabbi Marvin Heyer, the Dean and Founder of the Wiesenthal Center and Museum of Tolerance. And again, congratulations on your new film, The Hollywood Rabbi, which will be shown.
2: If it's on the ballot, count on us to talk about it. 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
4: A new poll shows Republican Steve Hilton and Democrat Javier Becerra are still leading in the race for California governor. The poll was released yesterday by the California Democrat Party, and it shows Hilton in the lead with 22% of voter support. Becerra's right behind him with 21%. Billionaire Democrat Tom Steyer has 15% support, and Republican Riverside County Sheriff Chad Bianco has 10%. Details regarding Britney Spears' Ventura County DUI arrest in early March have been released. Dash cam video obtained by TMZ shows she initially refused to exit her BMW.
5: Like I said, we'll be right here on the sidewalk.
6: No, can I just follow you up there so I'm not on the street with all these people?
4: Spears told CHP officers she only had one mimosa to drink that afternoon. Police say they found an unprescribed bottle of Adderall and an empty wine glass inside the car. Spears later admitted to taking several prescription drugs before her arrest. And five members of the California Parole Board have been reappointed despite concerns over the state's so-called elder abuse program. San Diego State Senator Brian Jones says he voted against all five of the governor's reappointments because of the board's use of the program.
7: As a board member, can you explain to us how factors like age, time served, good behavior can outweigh the public safety risk of an inmate's admission?